0: two rivals facing each other on Saturday. And Rangers lost 2-1 at home to Hibs. That's the latest. I'm Stevie Shillingmore.
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1: From the Sky News Centre at 2. Sir Keir Starmer spent last night holding crunch talks with ministers ahead of an expected challenge to his leadership later, where streeting supporters say he'll launch a bid to oust the Prime Minister. The uncertainty over the PM's future continued yesterday, overshadowing the state opening of Parliament, while Jonathan Brash became the first Labour MP to call for Sir Keir to step down on the floor of the Commons.
2: People are desperate for hope. And for however difficult it may be, for many on these benches to admit, it is now clear to me that this Prime Minister can no longer provide that hope.
1: Six people who've been in isolation in hospitals since returning from a virus-stricken cruise ship are being allowed to go home. Health officials say none of them have displayed any symptoms of hantavirus. Nigel Farage is facing an investigation from Parliament's Sleaze watchdog after a billionaire donor gifted him £5 million. The Reform UK leader says it wasn't a political donation, so he didn't need to declare it. Donald Trump could use his state visit to China to urge President Xi Jinping to put pressure on Iran. The US president's arrived in Beijing alongside bosses from tech, finance and agricultural companies. To sport, and the Scottish Premiership title will go down to the final day after a dramatic night. Celtic kept their hopes alive with a late controversial penalty to beat Motherwell 3-2. Meanwhile, leaders Hearts kept the advantage with a 3-0 win over Falkirk. Boss Derek McInnes says their rivals were lucky that a poor VAR went their way.
3: If I'm Motherwell, I'm really disappointed with that. I haven't seen it again. I've seen it before I came out to speak to you, and I think it's so poor that they've been given that penalty, and it looks as if they've been given it. And we have to realise we're up against everything.
1: Hearts will lift a trophy on Saturday if they avoid defeat when the top two meet at Parkhead. And Manchester City boosted their Premier League title hopes with a comfortable 3-0 victory against Crystal Palace. City are just 2 points behind leaders Arsenal with two games left to play. That's the latest.
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0: From the Sky News Centre at 3, Sir Keir Starmer's office says he retains full confidence in Wes Streeting as Health Secretary, even though he's plotting to oust the Prime Minister. His allies say he'll step down from the government later and launch a leadership challenge. This all emerged on the day of the King's Speech, where His Majesty set out the government's agenda. Lib Dem leader Sir Ed Davey says it was a surreal day in Parliament.
1: Everyone in this House and everyone in the country know this Prime Minister may soon not be in power. Not in place for his own programme, not able to deliver these promises.
0: Six people from the UK who were on the cruise ship at the centre of a hantavirus outbreak have been discharged from hospital quarantine. They'll now be self-isolating at home. Donald Trump could use his state visit to China to urge President Xi Jinping to put pressure on Iran. The US president's in Beijing alongside bosses from tech, finance and agricultural companies. Our US correspondent Mark Stone says it's a trip that was delayed due to the situation in the Middle East.
2: Clearly the Chinese are aligned with Tehran. They are impacted by the economic situation as a result of the Strait of Hormuz. They'd like this over just like everyone else would. Are they going to offer Trump any help with that? Will Trump ask for help? Big questions.
0: In other news, and the bodies of three women have been pulled from the senior Brighton pier. Police are now investigating what happened in the early hours of yesterday morning. To sport and victory for leaders Hearts and closest rivals Celtic mean the Scottish Premiership title will be decided on the final day when they face each other at Parkhead. Hearts' 3-0 win over Falkirk at Tynecastle kept them a point clear at the top, while the controversial stoppage time penalty earned Celtic a dramatic 3-2 victory at Motherwell. Rangers, meanwhile, suffered a 4th straight defeat as they lost 2-1 at home to Hibs. And Manchester City boosted their Premier League title hopes with a comfortable 3-0 victory against Crystal Palace. City are just 2 points behind the leaders Arsenal with 2 games left to play. That's the latest. I'm Stevie
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0: From the Sky News Centre at 4. Sir Keir Starmer's been meeting ministers and Labour MPs as his leadership appears to be in turmoil. It follows rumours yesterday that Wes Streeting could quit as House Secretary as soon as today. Mr Streeting hasn't made any public comment, but it's understood he could be preparing to try to oust the Prime Minister. Dave Ward from the Communication Workers Union speculates as to why he'd go now.
1: Clearly Wes Streeting believes that it's better to go sooner, and I think part of that is because maybe, you know, he realises that if it was left longer, there would be other candidates in the race.
0: Donald Trump has thanked Xi Jinping for an honour like few have ever seen as his two-day state visit to China gets underway. At a bilateral meeting between the two nations, Xi Jinping said China and the US should be partners and not rivals. Six people from the UK who were on the cruise at the centre of the hantavirus outbreak have been discharged from hospital quarantine. They'll now be self-isolating at home. Nigel Farage is facing an investigation from Parliament's sleaze watchdog after a billionaire donor gifted him £5 million. The Reform UK leader says it wasn't a political donation, so he didn't need to declare it. Now to sport, and Manchester City boosted their Premier League title hopes with a comfortable 3-0 victory against Crystal Palace. The win keeps Pep Guardiola's team 2 points behind the leaders Arsenal with two games left to play.
2: Yeah, really pleased. To be alive until, you know, next game is Bournemouth and now focus in the final.
0: City face Chelsea in the FA Cup final on Saturday. Meanwhile, victories for leaders Hearts and closest rivals Celtic mean the Scottish Premiership title will be decided on the final day when they face each other at Parkhead. Hearts' 3-0 win over Falkirk at Tynecastle kept them a point clear at the top, while a controversial stoppage time penalty earned Celtic a dramatic 3-2 victory at Motherwell. Rangers suffered a 4th straight defeat, however, they lost 2-1 at home to Hibs. That's the latest. I'm Stevie Schilling-Law.
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0: From the Sky News Centre at 5, Donald Trump has thanked Xi Jinping for an honour like few have ever seen as he begins his two-day state visit to China. At a bilateral meeting between the two nations in Beijing, Xi Jinping said China and the US should be partners and not rivals. Sir Keir Starmer could be facing one of the toughest days of his leadership following rumours that his health secretary is set to resign. Yesterday, allies of Wes Streeting claimed he was preparing to quit today and try to run for Prime Minister. Here's Labour peer Baroness Thangam Debonair.
1: He needs 80 more people, well, one including him, he needs 81 total, 80 more Labour MPs to put their names in public, in a public document, to his name. This all makes Keir Starmer look stronger every day. He's actually getting on with governing.
0: Meanwhile, Downing Street says it has full confidence in Wes Streeting as Health Secretary. Six people from the UK who were on the cruise ship at the centre of a hantavirus outbreak have been discharged from hospital. They'll now be self-isolating at home. Trust in water companies has fallen to record lows as household bills soar across England and Wales. A report shows Thames Water ranked the least trusted provider. Now to sport, and victories for leaders Hearts and closest rivals Celtic mean the Scottish Premiership title will be decided on the final day. Hearts' 3-0 win over Falkirk kept them a point clear at the top, while the controversial stoppage time penalty earned Celtic a dramatic 3-2 victory at Motherwell. And boss Martin O'Neill says he felt the decision to award the spot kick was correct.
2: We've got a penalty which looks as if it's pretty clear cut. Has he given it for the handball, and also an elbow on top of that there as well too. But obviously I'm delighted for the team, and delighted for the supporters, and as I said, to phenomenal heart by the team.
0: And Manchester City boosted their Premier League title hopes with a comfortable 3-0 victory against Crystal Palace. City are now just 2 points behind the leaders Arsenal, with two games left to play. That's the latest.
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2: From the Sky News Centre at 6, Donald Trump's two-day state visit to China got underway with warm words from the Chinese president.
3: China and the United States both stand to gain from cooperation and lose from confrontation. We should be partners, not rivals. We should help each other succeed and prosper together and find the right way for major countries to get along well with each other in the new era.
2: Xi Jinping welcomed the U.S. president to Beijing and congratulated America on 250 years of independence. The two leaders are expected to discuss trade and the conflict in the Middle East, with Donald Trump wanting China to take a more active role in reopening the Strait of Hormuz. Sir Keir Starmer could be facing one of the toughest days of his leadership, following rumours his health secretary is expected to resign today. Yesterday, allies of Wes Streeting claimed he was preparing to quit and to try to run for Prime Minister. The world's first breath test for laughing gas is going to be trialled by two British police forces to try to curb drug driving. The device can detect whether a user has inhaled nitrous oxide for up to 2 hours beforehand. Trust in water companies has fallen to a record low. A study's found fewer people think charges are fair, while there are also concerns about sewage pollution and flooding. Manchester City kept their Premier League title hopes alive with a 3-0 win against Crystal Palace. The victory means they move to within 2 points of leaders Arsenal. Boss Pep Guardiola says he's proud of his team's performance.
4: We played really, really good. I know the transition of them is tough, the set pieces is tough, but yeah, we did it with passion, and I think we make the game we should play.
2: And wins for leaders Hearts and Celtic means the Scottish Premiership will be decided on the final day when they face each other at Parkhead. Hearts' 3-0 win over Falkirk at Tynecastle kept them a point clear at the top. That's the latest.
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0: get together. 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

0: 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From the Sky News Centre at 7, Xi Jinping has welcomed Donald Trump to Beijing's Great Hall at the start of his two-day visit to China.
1: There are those who say this is maybe the biggest summit ever. They can never remember anything like it. But it's an honor to be with you. It's an honor to be your friend. And the relationship between China and the USA is going to be better than ever before.
0: The meeting between the two apparently overran by around 40 minutes. It's understood the Chinese leader told the US president that differences over Taiwan could bring their two countries to clashes or conflict. They're also expected to discuss trade and the Iran war. The Prime Minister's preparing for another bruising day in Westminster. Sir Keir Starmer's health secretary is reportedly planning to resign today in a potential leadership bid. Meanwhile, Angela Rayner's settled her unpaid tax bill, paving the way for her to also potentially stand. The former Deputy Prime Minister has been cleared by HMRC over the £40,000 she owed on a flat near Brighton. Breathalysers for laughing gas will be used by two British police forces in a world-first trial. The devices can detect whether someone's inhaled nitrous oxide for up to 2 hours beforehand. Our reporter, Barnaby Papadopoulos, tells us why the drug's dangerous.
2: It only affects drivers for about 1 to 5 minutes, but it can cause dizziness. And back in 2023, three teenagers actually died when a car they were driving crashed at around 100 miles an hour, and the driver was seen in a video using nitrous oxide shortly before.
0: It's feared women are being forced to turn to loan sharks due to so-called coerced debt racked up by abusive partners. Scottish Women's Aid says loans are being taken out in victims' names. And Manchester City boosted their Premier League title hopes with a 3-0 victory against Crystal Palace. Hearts and Celtic go head-to-head in a title-deciding clash for the Scottish Premiership on the final day of the season after both picking up wins yesterday.

0: call me gal. Walking so sweetly when you walk, when you talk, when you dance with me, gal. Ba boom boom boom ba boom bam boom bam. I'll never make you blue. I'll never make you blue. Bum boom bum ba ba bam bam.
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0: 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From the Sky News Centre at 8. The Chancellor says the latest data showing the economy is growing proves now is not the time to put stability at risk. Figures show it expanded by 0.6% over the first 3 months of the year. Chief Secretary to the Treasury James Murray says the country's on the right path.
1: Despite the fact the Prime Minister took the right decision not to follow Trump into the war in Iran, it's going to have an impact on us. But what this shows is that the Chancellor has the right economic plan, which puts us in a stronger position to weather any impacts that come our way because of what's happening in the Middle East.
0: Meanwhile, the comments come ahead of a suspected leadership challenge by a cabinet colleague. Health Secretary Wes Streeting is reportedly ready to put his name forward to try to take the Prime Minister's job. Sir Keir Starmer says if he does, it'll cause chaos in government. Elsewhere, the PM's former deputy's been cleared by the taxman of deliberate wrongdoing over the case that led to her stepping down from her cabinet position. HMRC had been investigating whether Angela Rayner deliberately avoided paying the higher rate of stamp duty when she bought a flat near Brighton. The president of China has met his American counterpart in Beijing. Donald Trump called Xi Jinping his friend earlier. The Scottish Premiership title will go to the final day after a dramatic night. Celtic kept their hopes alive with a late controversial penalty to beat Motherwell 3-2, while Leaders Hearts kept the advantage with a 3-0 win over Falkirk. Boss Derek McInnes says their rivals were lucky that a poor VAR decision went their way.
2: Here Celtic got a 96 minute penalty and it was going to VAR and they were checking it. You just assume what's happened is they get the penalty, and having seen it again, I think it's disgusting. It is. I don't think it's a penalty kick.
0: And Manchester City kept their Premier League title hopes alive. It follows a 3-0 win against Crystal Palace.

mighty long time, but I'm here to tell you, there's something else. The afterworld. A world of never-ending happiness. You can always see the sun, day or night.

0: From the Sky News Centre at 9. The Chancellor says now is not the time to put our economic stability at risk as the threat of a leadership contest looms over Downing Street. GDP has expanded by 0.6% over the first 3 months of the year. Wes Streeting's reportedly considering resigning today to put himself forward to front Labour. Meanwhile, the Health Secretary might not be the only one looking to put their name forward for Prime Minister. Angela Rayner's been cleared by the taxman of deliberate wrongdoing over the stamp duty on her Brighton flat. It paves the way for the former Deputy PM to run for Sir Keir Starmer's job. Speaking to ITV News, she didn't deny this.
1: I want to deliver as part of the team, and I've always said that it is a team effort.
2: Would you want to be leader?
1: We do have to have a leader, and we've got a leader, and I'm not going to go into hypotheticals, but...
2: I have said
1: that we have to do better.
0: Donald Trump and Xi Jinping have hailed the possibility of an historic year during the US president's trip to Beijing. But the Chinese leader said differences over Taiwan could bring their two countries to clashes or conflict. Two police forces in the south of England are trialling a laughing gas breathalyzer. The classy drug can affect people's judgment on the road. Manchester City are now only 2 points behind Premier League leaders Arsenal after the 3-0 rout of Crystal Palace. City made six changes ahead of Saturday. Today's FA Cup final. For Palace manager Oliver Glasner, it was a case of deja vu.
3: I remember last year was a bit similar when we lost 5-2 here. We had a great start, but at the end we could have conceded 7 or 8 goals, and then it's just, yeah, we played the best team. We didn't manage minutes, so it's just going to City to get a point or even more, you need to do better.
0: Hearts boss Derek McInnes says a 99th minute penalty winner for Scottish Premiership title rivals Celtic was disgusting. The race to be named champions will go to a final day decider on Saturday.
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5: 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I'm Rachel Lucas and I will be hosting today's show, or today's podcast. I am joined here with Tasha, Dana and Fatima from Lynx Nursery. Do you want to introduce yourselves?
6: Hi, I'm Tasha. I've got three boys, Lucas, Ethan and Charlie.
7: I'm Fatima. I have one boy, is Mohammed Riyad. I'm Moroccan.
5: Moroccan.
8: Hello, I'm Dana. I'm from Ukraine and I'm a mother of two boys. A single mum, actually, yes.
5: Yeah, we're all single mums, aren't
6: we?
5: Yeah. We're rocking this motherhood.
6: We are. We're winging it.
5: Right, so we're just going to be having a good chat about our lives as single parents, single mums, our mental health struggles alongside being a single parent, and anything else that seems to come up about parenthood. It's a total free chat, so we'll just kind of go with it. But I'm going to start off with the first question, and we're all just going to answer it, because this is going to be different for everybody. So what does mental health and well-being mean to you? So we'll start off with Tasha.
6: Mental health is a balance of being happy and sad and all your emotions, and keeping you happy and your children happy and all the challenges that come with it, pretty much.
5: Absolutely. And Fatima?
7: Mental health for me, it means self-awareness and creating a space to talk in and to recognize my feeling, my emotion.
5: Absolutely.
8: So yes, mental health is a huge part of well-being at all. And for me, mental health is keep going, not give up, and feel yourself comfortable in your life, and allow yourself being yourself, not follow some strict rules, but still keep going and manage your life with kids.
5: Absolutely. The thing with mental health is, you know, we all have our own struggles. Mm-hmm. And I think it's even more pressure on how we, you know, how we help ourselves and how we cope with things, especially when we've got little children relying on us. Mm-hmm. Mm-hmm. Okay. And it's so much pressure to try and keep ourselves afloat and trying to manage little children and bring them up to be happy and healthy and loved when you're struggling so much within yourself. So where do you go for support when you're struggling?
7: For me, my brother.
5: Your brother?
7: Yes, because my brother, he's live here, he's live next to me. When I'm feeling tired and sad and I can't move, I call him and I'm crying next to him and I tell him I need help. That's what I do.
5: Yeah. But we have to reach out to the people that are close to us, you know?
6: Yeah. And Tasha? Sometimes just calling a friend to rant about, you know, day-to-day life or something the kids have done. You know, your friends are there for supports.
5: Absolutely, so we have to use them.
6: Friends.
8: And yes, the thing about mental health, to keep saying, like, it's not easy to be happy every time, but as moms, we have to be happy and glad and nice, because that's what kids learn from us. And as it's saying, a happy mom, happy kids.
5: Yeah.
8: So that's why we have to care about ourselves, not put ourselves on the second, third, or somewhere place.
5: Yeah, down below, yeah.
8: Yes. So, and about some support. As the question was where we go out for help. So as for me, the first thing is good to clear up for yourself that you really need that help. Because when you are a single parent, you, as you said, it's a big pressure. You put on yourself a lot of stuff to do, and you have to manage, do this, do that. And sometimes you just forgot that you could ask someone for help. It's so easy. It could be your friends, it could be your relatives, it could be even simple people you met in your life in very every occasional situation. Just it doesn't mean that you are weak or you can't manage. You just have to rely or share your needs for someone else to see. Like it doesn't mean that you are weak or you can't manage. It's just normal thing. Because as you're a single parent, a single mom, you always you used to be all by your own, but you haven't. Just share with your friends, share with your relatives, share with your surrounding.
5: Yeah, that's the thing though. I don't know about you, but do you ever just think that because you're single and you're doing it all on your own, that sometimes it, because the pressure is all on you, you find it hard to reach out for support?
6: Yeah, because you don't want to seem like you're weak or anything.
5: Yeah, you don't want
6: to. Your pride gets in the way.
5: Yeah.
6: Definitely.
5: Yeah. I don't know. I have my own struggles, but for my mental health, I find it hard to reach out to people that's closest to me, because like you say, you know, there's right. That
6: you don't want judgment.
5: You don't want judgment. You don't want people thinking,
6: oh, poor you.
5: Yeah.
6: Yeah.
5: But at the same time, I have that battle in my head that it's like, well, people can see I'm single.
6: Yeah.
5: You know, I'm doing it all on my own. I've got two kids on my own. Like, you kind of expect people to know that you'd be struggling.
6: Yeah.
5: But people think that because you're on your own, that you're being strong.
8: Mm-hmm.
5: You know,
8: that's
5: you do
8: true.
5: It. You do
8: that's
5: it every
8: very
5: day.
8: True. Yes.
5: So it's like, it's trying to find that balance of, like, yeah, I'm being strong, but I still struggle every day.
6: Mm-hmm.
5: Like, it, yeah. Anyways. it's a hard topic to speak about. It is hard.
6: Yes.
5: What's the struggles that you face as a single mum, since we're on the topic of struggling? What do you think's the hardest thing?
8: Lack of sleep.
5: Yes.
8: Lack of time.
5: Yes.
8: It's only 24 hours in the
5: day.
8: It's not enough. Like somehow in anything is challenging in our life.
9: Yeah.
8: But if we see, if we watch on that in such an angle, but sometimes we could make a fun from some simple thing, you know, even tidy up with kids could be a fun.
9: Yeah.
8: It depends on the angle, where, how you look on that.
9: Yeah, know? That's true.
7: For me, my struggles is that what my son he's do in nursery without nappy.
8: Oh, no.
7: Because it's a hard job for me. He need the patient to take him to toilet, to leave him to the toilet just himself. It's for me, it's a difficult job for me. That's why I'm kept thinking all this time, especially this time.
9: Yeah. How old is your son?
7: Just 3 years old.
9: Three. So yeah. He's doing the toilet training.
7: Yes.
9: Yeah. It's very hard.
7: Yes, it's very hard, and because this we start just this week, he start go to nursery without nappy, and all day I keep to take care what he do or no he do.
8: It's a big step.
7: Yes,
9: it's a big step.
7: Yeah, that's my struggles.
9: That's your big struggle just
7: yes.
9: now. Yeah. What about you, Tasha?
6: I think struggle is in the morning. You know, when you've got to get three people ready, including yourself, in the morning. It's like Dana said, it's time. Try to manage everything. Like in the morning, yeah. It's like an army drill. It's like, right, shoes on, jacket on, snap, brush your teeth, shower, get going, come on. And they're just like, da da da.
9: Yeah, like, no worries in the world.
6: And then you're trying to keep on top of everything. Like, you know, the cooking, the cleaning, the mental health. You know, try to reply to an email, reply to a text message.
9: Yeah.
6: Make that phone call, the appointment. It's trying to keep
8: shopping.
6: On top of everything. Shopping, yes. You know,
8: cooking.
6: Time is like against us, and you know, there's not enough. There should be like, you know, 30 hours in a day.
9: Yeah.
6: There's just not enough time. And
9: that's
6: I've got
9: the thing.
6: To sleep in between as well.
9: And you've got to sleep.
6: Yes. Yes.
9: What is sleep?
6: I know.
9: That's the thing. I don't know. Like, my biggest struggle is it's all of it.
6: Mm-hmm.
9: You know, like, the thing that always hits my brain is, I have to do all of this.
6: Yes, by yourself.
9: By yourself.
6: Mm-hmm.
9: Like, there's nobody to split that with. Like, you're showing up for all the appointments and you're doing the morning drill every single morning,
6: yep.
9: Making the packed lunches, getting them dressed. And then, I don't know about your kids, but my kids are really, like, sensory.
6: Uh-huh.
9: And it's,
6: okay.
9: I don't like these trousers.
6: Okay.
9: So it's like, okay, we have to go find more trousers. Mm-hmm. I don't like these socks. Okay. Mm-hmm. We need to go find new socks.
6: My toes isn't cut into triangles. I'm like, oh, sorry.
9: Literally. It's all those little things that add up and add up. And then just one day, you're just like, I need to explode.
6: Yes.
9: But how can we explode? Because we're responsible for three young children for you, but we're responsible for children.
6: Yeah. You just have to go into the bathroom to, like, you know, like, just silent scream in the bathroom for
9: literally.
6: 5 minutes or into a pillow.
8: But then breathe in and breathe out.
9: Yes.
7: Just you want to make him ready for school, like take a long time, like a half hour or an hour, just to keep him ready.
9: Yeah.
7: And
6: we've all got boys, so we know boys can be slow, and it's like, yeah, I've got all the time in the world. I'm like, no, come on.
9: Boys are slow.
6: Yeah.
9: Are your children boys as well?
6: Yeah.
9: Dana,
7: yes.
8: All boys.
6: Like, for my middle one right now, I'm getting, right, can we do this, please? One sack. I'm like, don't one sack me. And it's, you know, 10 minutes later, one sack. I'm like, no, now.
9: It's not 1 second. We don't have a second.
6: No, I know.
9: Well,
8: as it happened with me, with my older son, so he is in secondary school, and he trying on me every single morning, like, I'm not feeling well. I don't want to go to school. And just imagine to explain him every day, like, what is the purpose for him to go to school?
9: Yeah.
8: Every single day.
6: Just like,
8: yes.
6: Let's go, come on.
9: That's the thing. They are going to test our patience.
6: Mm-hmm,
9: and
6: yeah.
9: Children always test boundaries.
6: Yes.
8: Yeah,
9: but
8: yeah.
9: how do we as single parents, like, we don't have anyone to offload that to.
6: Mm.
9: Or to be, you go deal with that. I need to deal with this.
6: Yeah.
9: And especially with having more than one child.
6: Mm-hmm. Yes.
9: You know, it's, how do you split yourself in two?
6: Mm-hmm.
9: How do you split yourself in three?
6: My older one, he's 12. So sometimes I'm like, oh, can you maybe make the toast? Can you maybe make the juice? So
9: yeah.
6: Sometimes he helps out. But there's some things, you know, he can't do. He can't, like, you know, go to the shop.
9: Yeah,
6: know,
9: of course.
6: Make the shop or that. So yeah.
7: That's
9: yeah.
7: why me too, I tell myself all day. I say, just how can single parents do with three or two? Me, I have just one.
6: Oh,
7: and
6: yeah.
7: I have this
10: difficult.
11: Just have to, don't
9: you? No, but it's not any different. You know, like, your struggles are still the same, even though you only have one child. Like, mm-hmm. we all still experience the same emotions of struggling on your own and doing mm-hmm. everything on your own, yeah. trying to keep up with things. It's all the same pressure, yeah. you know? Yeah. I always just find it hard to split myself into.
8: And I'd like to say that kids are different, but our responsibility for us are still the same.
9: Yeah.
8: For every kid.
9: Absolutely. Yeah. But the most important thing is that our kids know they're loved.
6: Yeah. My kids tell me they love me all the time. And I'm like, yeah. oh, don't.
9: That has to be.
6: Mostly when they want something, though.
9: It's the best feeling, though, isn't it?
6: Yes, it really is.
10: Yeah.
7: That's when he's called Mommy. You're feeling so emotional. And sometimes me, because my son, he's coming next to me and say, Mommy, I love you. I cry. Oh.
9: It's like, it just hits, doesn't it?
7: Yeah.
6: Because kids mean it.
9: Yeah. Especially when, like, you know, we've all probably experienced the mum guilt.
6: Yes. Yeah.
9: You know, like...
6: Oh, all the time, I think.
9: If you, like, you just get to a point where you're really angry and you shout or you lash out and you're like, you know, it could be over burnt toast. And you're, like, standing there like, I just burnt the toast, yeah. you know? But it's when they turn around and say, I love you, Mum.
6: Yeah.
9: Or they give you a hug when you know that you need it the most.
6: Yeah.
7: Yes.
9: It just makes everything better, doesn't it?
8: Yes, that's true. And it's interesting what you're telling about mom guilt, because we do really feel it every time. But the thing is, we have to learn to say to ourselves, like, it is enough. Because the question is, I'm not doing enough. What else? And it is because you have such a multi options to do. So it really is.
9: Yeah.
8: But need to calm down ourselves, just saying to ourselves, like, it is enough. You're doing well. Keep going. Good done.
9: Yeah.
8: Well done. You know, yeah. like that. Because we are managed as our kids are happy,
6: yeah.
8: feeding, clean,
6: mm-hmm.
8: sleep well. You know. Sometimes yeah. it's a tick, tick, tick. done.
9: But that's it. But then sometimes our brains trick us to think it's still not enough,
6: mm-hmm. yeah.
9: or our kid, like, we're still not doing good enough for our kids, or our kids aren't happy. You know, my son's 7, and he turns around and he says, "Mom, I hate you." Mm-hmm. You know, because I tell him, "Go put your boxes yeah, in the washing basket." Oh, I hate you, Mom. And I don't know about you, but I take it really personally sometimes.
6: Sometimes I do. Yes.
9: But that's just kids.
6: Yeah.
9: And sometimes we just always have to remind ourselves that we are doing a good job. Kids will say things that they don't mean, and they still love us, and we still love them.
10: Yeah, of course.
9: Yeah.
7: I just look at ourselves, because there is sometimes he doesn't, when you want to do something and he doesn't be perfect, and you say, it's a horrible thing. Why I do that?
9: Mm-hmm. Yeah, I know.
8: Our regrets will always follow us, but I think being positive and try to reach as much as you can, not much more what you can, just as much as you can, and just admit it for yourself that you make it well.
9: Yeah.
6: Yeah.
8: You made it well. Well done.
9: Right, we're just going to have a quick wee break.
4: 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You can also see this information in our show notes.

0: Hi, we're back after our short break. We are anyone that's just listening, actually. We're just having a wee chat about single parent in, lone parent in with mental health, and that is within the experiences of Mental Health Awareness Week. So we are going to continue with our chats. Another questions, right? We've got a question here. I don't know how to answer it.
1: Okay.
0: What would you do with an extra hour in the day?
1: Probably do another more cleaning. I know that's
0: important.
1: Yeah. I feel like I'm never on top of it. I feel like I need to do something or maybe go for an extra hour walk. Maybe that sounds better, you know.
0: Yeah. Do you enjoy cleaning though?
1: If I'm in the mood, yeah, but sometimes it's a task. I'm like, oh, I'm not the one that's going to do it. But if I ask the boys to do it, it's only half a job done. So I'm like, I best do it myself. But sometimes I'm in the mood, yeah, but sometimes no. So a bit of a balance.
0: Yeah,
1: do you enjoy cleaning?
0: I hate cleaning. It has to be one of the worst things. It just has to be. I don't like cleaning. I don't like cooking. I don't like doing the washing. I don't like any of it. So I don't know what I would do with an extra hour. Mm-hmm. Well, what would you do, Fatima?
2: Me? Because I know. Because I know Tasa and Dana is be laughing about me because you know what I do. I'm lie down.
0: Just have a lie down. Absolutely.
2: Yes. In your beautiful sofa.
1: Yes. You like to run home from nursing, don't you? Just to lie down.
0: Just to lie down. Do you know what? I actually don't blame you.
2: Yeah, that's why I do an extra hour. I lie down and I had some snack and watch some.
1: That sounds
2: and
1: a lot better.
2: Yes,
0: it does.
2: Yes, and I do my Moroccan tea.
0: Ooh.
2: Yes, that's what I do.
3: Yeah. It's delicious.
1: It's really nice.
0: Yeah,
2: that's what I do.
0: And Dana, what do you do?
3: It's a good question, but it depends if it's an extra hour would be with kids or without. So, yes. If with kids, so just keep going routine.
0: Yeah.
3: Or if without, so I try to use any free time to going out to see some new thing.
0: Yeah.
3: Even if you used to go every day passing one street, just try to find another way how to reach.
0: Yeah.
3: You know?
0: I get that.
3: Just out and seeing some new things.
0: Yeah.
3: The seashore, anything. Parks, anything.
0: Yeah.
3: It's trying new. Every time, different things. God, we have lots of park here in Aberdeen, mm-hmm. So
0: we do.
3: You could mix it for every day of a week, all the park. Mm. I'm joking.
1: What would you do, Rachel, for that extra hour?
0: I don't know. Yous are making me think about it. I don't know. I'm kind of going with Fatima's idea. Was it just going home, lie down?
1: Oh, mine sounds really boring now.
3: We're going out. They're going home and lie down. It's a balance.
0: I do get your point, though, because we don't have enough time to clean.
1: No.
0: And I don't know about your kids, but every time I clean, it's, Mom.
1: Yes.
0: It's just
1: can
0: constant.
1: Can I get this?
0: Yeah.
1: Can I just sit down?
0: Especially once I've been shopping, right? We come home and we put the shopping away. I don't like people in my way and when I'm in the kitchen.
1: Oh.
0: It has to be the most irritating thing.
1: And as soon as you put the snacks away, half an hour later, they're like, most of them are gone. I'm like, yeah. I just bought this food.
0: Literally. But it's like, I'm not even put everything in the fridge yet. And it's, Mum, I'm hungry. Mum, can you help me do this? Mum, can you do this for me? And I'm like, I'm trying to put the shopping away. It's like those little things that I find really, really hard to deal with.
1: So we've got another hour to put the shopping away, maybe.
0: Yeah, like in peace.
1: Yeah.
0: But then lying down sounds so much better. But then I like your idea of going for a walk and just having that space in parks and things.
1: Nice scenery.
3: Just unwind your mind. It helps.
0: I don't know. But
3: especially when it's quite windy outside.
0: Yeah.
3: You could unwind better.
0: That's true. But I keep myself busy all the time, mm-hmm. You know, like obviously I don't work, so when I drop the kids off I'm always trying to find something to do. I hate going home after I've dropped the kids off. I don't know if it's because I'm like on my own and I'm in my bubble that things start to get worse, like for my mental health.
1: You kind of get into your own head if you just

0: stop in that. But if you keep going, your mind's distracted.
1: Constantly distracted, that's it. So, like, if I was to go home right now, if I had, like, the rest of today without the kids and I went home, I would probably sit there and, like, what's the word? You know, like, question, like, do I do this or do I not do it?
2: No.
1: You're like, do I do the cleaning? Oh, but I'd rather not do the cleaning because I've got space and time to sit and just be by myself. Mm-hmm. But then you get into your own head. Yeah. So, what
0: I've
1: do you do?
0: There, I think, get into your own head.
1: Yeah.
0: I'm like, stop it.
3: To answer, like, your questions, for me, this situation, it's very common. I think it's common for everyone. But what I did, what I'm doing, I always go with a mood, because sometimes mood comes and you're just like a crazy running around the house, cleaning, tidy up and doing the laundry and everything. But sometimes you really, you don't have that mood. It means maybe you have low energy, so better sit, relax, have a cup of tea, watching some film, as it possible.
2: You walked away.
3: So yeah, we have to listen to ourselves, because sometimes, like, we have all in the our mind, but sometimes a body is such exhausted that you just really can't do that. You can't force yourself to do that. But it is normal. You will do next day, next time.
1: Hey, you've got really good advice, you know. That is good advice.
3: Yeah. That's how I did.
1: I find it hard to get into that mindset, though, because when I go home and I'm constantly thinking, no, I should have done that, or I should have done this, or I should have done this differently. Mm-hmm. And it just, I constantly think about it. So, how do we get ourselves into that mindset when we're struggling, like really struggling with our mental health? What do we do? Rhetorical question.
0: That's a very good question.
2: I'm not thinking what's happening, what I do, what I'm not to do. Yeah, I believe everything is be move like that. And just because if I keep to say, I can do this one, no. I can, no. That's, you make my head too busy.
3: Too busy.
2: Yes, and I make my body too tired if I keep to thinking. That's why I'm not thinking.
4: You just like a light down.
2: It's good because, you know, cleaning, he never stop. We cleaning all day, and because we had kids, and you know kids, he's bring stuff from room, play.
3: Crumbs.
2: Yes.
1: Crumbs.
2: And he eat some snack, and we need clean all day. That's why in this extra hour, we need just lie down, had a nice Moroccan tea.
0: Okay, you win.
2: And don't thinking, don't leave everything move like why you do. That's what me I'm thinking.
1: No, totally.
2: Yeah. Because I never stop to thinking. We never stop to cleaning. Yeah.
3: Yes.
1: I need more of your mindset as well. Oh, dear. Right, so we've said about the extra hour in the day. What would you do for self-care and for to better your well-being? What's the kind of thing that you do to make yourself feel better?
0: I like a bath. With all the bubbles, some nice calming music on, a nice glass of wine, and or like, and put a face mask on. That's my like zen.
1: That
0: like,
1: is your time.
0: Yes, or sometimes just like a cup of tea, you know, in my room away from everyone. Just let me have this cup of tea in peace.
1: Yeah, just like block out everything.
0: Yeah, just like a simple cup of tea and a biscuit. Can I have
1: absolutely
0: one?
1: No.
0: Just the simple things.
1: Totally.
2: Me, I'm walk next to the beach, and there is sometimes I'm walk with Tasha because Tasha, she's my neighbor.
1: Mm-hmm. Are you neighbors?
0: Yeah, yes. The best neighbor. We both stay on Seton Avenue.
1: Oh, I love that.
0: Best neighbor.
2: Yeah. And there is sometimes we had some picnic with Dana.
1: Yeah,
2: that's what we do. And me too. When I'm being home, I'm do some face mask and hair mask and lie down again.
0: She loves to lie down.
1: Do you know what? That sounds like the perfect self care though.
0: Yeah.
3: So me, recently I started membership in the gym, but what I find out, like, membership, it's not enough. Mm-hmm. You have to go to the gym and do some training.
1: Yeah. Yeah.
3: That's the same. But I do really enjoy one of my friends. She helps me how to show me how it works. And it's really nice. And it's good for health. And everything is good for our health. It's good for our mental health as well. So, yeah, I think it is a kind of care of myself. Yeah, yeah. In my 40, I should pay attention to that.
0: Yeah, absolutely. What do you do, Rachel, for me time? Could call it.
1: That's a good question. My me time is only when the kids are sleeping.
0: Yeah.
1: Which I feel affects me the next day because I stay up late.
0: Mm-hmm. We've all been victim to that. Yeah.
1: Yeah. It's like we don't have... My kids don't go to sleep till late. And most of the time it's about 9:30 that they go to sleep.
0: Yeah.
1: Which is a relatively good time. Like before, we never really had a routine before that. But 9:30, and I stay up till about 1:00 in the morning just to get peace.
0: Easy done, is it?
1: Just to get peace. Yeah. Watching Grey's Anatomy.
0: Love Grey's Anatomy.
1: Eating rubbish food. And
3: perfect.
1: That is pretty much it. That is my downtime.
0: Having snacks to yourself. You know, you've got to share your snacks.
1: I know.
0: These are my snacks.
1: It's that's it. Yes.
3: Treat yourself. Yeah. That's true.
0: I think it's important to have me time because you need it when you're a single mom with your children. You just need it to, like, for your sanity, pretty much.
1: Yeah. That's the thing. I don't know how people... I say this, I don't know how people do it, but I'm doing it.
0: Yeah, we all
1: but
0: are.
1: It's like, how do we get through it? Like, we're doing this for, 16, 17 years of a child's life. Every single day.
0: You just give yourself a bit of a prep talk in your head, don't you, day to day? You're like, right, keep going, right, you can do this, right, keep going.
1: That's it. I look back at photos of when my kids were babies and I'm like, how did I get to this point?
0: Responsible for all these tiny human beings.
1: Yeah, because before, I wouldn't even be able to keep a plant alive. I've managed to keep two children alive. Yeah. You've managed to keep two children alive. You've managed to keep one. And you've managed to keep three.
0: Yeah. I don't know how, but we're all doing it.
1: We're doing it.
2: We do it, yeah.
0: We're smashing it.
1: Our kids are happy, they're healthy. They're loved. That's it. Yeah. They've got everything they need. We're doing a pretty good job.
2: That's why we need our kids to be perfect. That's why we need...
3: In perfect condition, you mean, yeah.
2: Yes.
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0: Hello, and we're back. It's myself, Rachel, and Tasha, Fatima, and Dana. And we're here speaking about some mental health within being a single mum, what we do for our self-care and how we look after ourselves and how we manage our mental health. And we're doing this podcast in aid of Mental Health Awareness Week 2026. So we'll just continue off with our chit-chat. And I'm just going to ask, are you happy with the place that you live in? Is it sociable? Is it comfortable for you and your children? Do you find where you live is helpful with being single parent?
1: So I stay in Seaton. Everybody's quite friendly in Seaton. Everybody kind of knows your kids. So if someone happened, you'd be like, that's Tasha's kids. You know, and like, we all go in the back garden where the kids can play and everything. Call it the back, eh?
0: The back.
1: And the kids are happy and, you know, neighbours are fine and there's not a lot of trouble in our area. I know Seaton can maybe sometimes get a bad reputation, but it's not all that bad, really.
2: Yeah, me too, I live in Seaton.
0: Neighbours.
1: Yeah, neighbours.
2: It's friendly area, and because too is too close for my brother, because my brother too is living in Seaton, and we had the tree park, and it's too close to shopping, to Lidl, and to beach, and of course, because Tasha, she's my neighbor, and all time she's looking me from window and she's saying, hi, Molly.
0: Oh, I love that.
2: all people there, our neighbor is friendly, and he never, every morning he see us or evening he skip to say hello, hi, and really I like when I live.
0: Yeah. And
3: that's really nice area, sitting like our kids and Link's nursery, which is in Seaton. So it's great there, especially it's close to the sea. And I'm living a bit far in Powys Crescent, but I'm actually happy to live there because I could compare. Before that, I lived in 2 years in a Great Northern Road, which were very busy and loud. And here, as I joke, I'm living like in a park. It's very green. It's quiet. It's safe, and it's really influencing you if you're happy in the place you stay, even if you're flat or like the surrounding, your neighbors, and what you see from your window, it's also influencing us.
0: Yeah, it is. So
3: if you like it, I'm happy with that. Yeah, and there is a community center there, and then nice neighbors. School is very close, which is important.
0: It is important, yeah. That's the thing.
3: Everything is reachable. Like,
0: do any of you drive?
1: No, we don't. No.
0: No. So everything's within walking distance for yourselves.
3: Yes. Yeah, but Aberdeen is quite walking place. You could walk through Aberdeen any place, especially if you like walking.
0: Yes.
3: As I see, it's a hobby for many people here.
0: Absolutely.
2: Especially if you had a nice weather.
3: Yeah.
0: Nice weather is important.
1: Yes. And I think, not that we get a lot of it, but when we do, we make the most of it.
0: I think we can say that for our mental health as well, because how do you take your kids out when it's pouring rain?
1: Yeah, I know, because if you've got any soft play on that, you've got, you know, one or more than that children, then it's expensive.
0: Cause it's really expensive.
1: They want snacks, they want to play, and ice cream. And you've got to make like a day of it, you know, if you're in the house, like crafts, a film, but then they get bored of that. So it is difficult on a rainy day, I think, in Aberdeen.
0: But how do you cope through the holidays?
1: Good question.
0: Because I don't.
1: No. Especially in the summer, summer holidays are so long.
0: They are very, very long.
1: I don't think there's need for 6 weeks.
0: And sometimes it's seven.
1: Yeah.
0: I'm a bit lost for words when it comes to holidays. Mm-hmm. Because I think if we weren't single parents and we weren't on our own, we can share it, you know.
1: Yes.
0: Like, I think a lot of people use work as a break. So one of my friends, she's got a little boy, and her partner works and she works. But he works during the day, she has a little boy, and then when he comes home from work, she goes to work. and he has a little boy. Mm-hmm. So it's sharing, you know.
3: Yes, you could rely on your partner.
0: Yeah, yeah. What do we do? We're just stuck with kids all the time.
3: There's no other option.
1: There's no other option. You try to entertain them, but then you get tired. You're like, okay, I'm out. Like,
0: yeah. You know. See, one thing I struggle with as well is motivation.
1: Yeah.
0: You know, getting
1: especially
0: up
1: in the holidays. Yeah. Like when you go to school and that, there's a routine. But see, when it's summer holidays, it's kind of like out the window, and it's like, right, oh, it's 11 o'clock, I should maybe get dressed and get us out for some fresh air. But like, you need sometimes, like, staying in the house watching films is fine as well.
0: Yeah.
2: Like, no, for me, in the summer holiday, we go to Morocco.
0: Wow. So you go back over?
2: Yes. In summer holiday, we go to Morocco to visit my family because my parents live in Morocco, and we had that. And this time, I'm in break because my son, he's keep to go out with my dad, and he's in the morning, he's wake early, and he's go to my mom to have breakfast. And me, I'm just... I had break in summertime.
0: More light. <fair. laughs> That is fair.
3: It's a kind of fresh air, yeah?
2: Yeah, and because in Morocco in summertime we had hot water, beautiful. And we go to beach, and there is mini city is nice in Morocco. I'm go there to forget any stress I had here.
0: Absolutely.
3: A good option.
2: Yes.
3: Really nice.
2: Welcome. Welcome to Morocco. If you come into Morocco, welcome you and Tasha and Dana. Yeah.
1: She's taken us to Morocco one time.
0: Oh, can I come?
3: That sounds like a dream.
1: We'll take Rachel too.
0: Yeah. No kids.
2: No, we can't bring your kids, and there is one man who needs to look after our kids.
0: So he can have them all. Yeah. Okay, so who supports you in your everyday life? We kind of did touch base on this, mm-hmm. about when to know when to get support and where do you go for support. But how do you get through every single day? Is there anyone that you kind of rely on during the day? Like, for instance, my dad comes down to my house every single day, and he is the person that keeps me sane.
1: Oh, that's good.
0: Like, I don't really see much of other people. You know, like, some friendships you see, like, once or twice a week.
1: Yeah.
0: Or some family you'll go and visit, like, once a week.
2: Mm-hmm. No, for me, my brother, because every day we had dinner together.
0: Yeah.
2: And even my brother, he had off. We go out to visit other place. And because he's live next to me. And when I'm have this situation, he supports me too much.
0: Yeah.
2: And of course, these ladies.
3: Yes.
0: Absolutely.
2: Yeah, these ladies is support me, because we had Dana and Tasha one day, we had some time nice, and we keep to chatting and keep to have a conversation, because we had that, we created a group in WhatsApp.
3: Yes, that's really that's what I mean, that we should do it by our own, to create some space, some group with single mom, and support each other. That's what we're doing, and thanks for this project, actually. Yes? Could you imagine that?
2: Yes, of course.
3: Like, really supportive for each other, and
0: to
3: understand, like, you're not alone in this.
0: It's so important. It's so important to have people around you, especially in hard times.
1: Nursery mums are good. They help out. We all help each other out, you know, like pick up, drop off sort of thing.
0: Yeah.
1: And
3: helps with babysitting even.
1: Yeah.
3: I know you do that.
1: Yeah. And even my older child, sometimes, like, he'll be supportive. He'll tell me, like, words of wisdom. I'm like, you know, sometimes he gives my youngest in trouble, and I call him dad just for a joke, because he acts like a dad. So sometimes he can be supportive.
0: I love that.
1: Most of the time, it's ourselves that support us, to be honest. What, in hard times, we support ourselves, pretty much.
0: Yeah, we
1: but
0: have
1: not yourself,
0: to.
1: Your dad helps.
0: My dad, yeah.
1: Yeah.
0: But you're right, we have to talk ourselves into to getting through things.
2: Mm-hmm. Yes.
0: You know, we have to advocate for ourselves because we're doing everything alone. Mm-hmm. And we have to give ourselves credit. Yeah.
2: Yes. And of course, because our family too.
0: Because absolutely.
2: Me when I'm awake in morning and when I'm take my son to nursery, when I'm back, I call my mom and my dad and I do a video call. And I'm just do phone next to me and I'm keep to do what I do and I'm keep to talking. Mm-hmm. And my mom and my dad is telling me what's happening today, what you do, and I'm keep to talk about my friend, about what I do in nursery, everything.
0: Yeah.
2: Yeah.
3: That's very supportive, yes.
2: Yes.
3: It's our relatives of our friends, which mm-hmm. could be in distance. Like, for example, I have my close friends in distance, but even those calls helps.
2: Yes. Yeah. Mm-hmm.
0: It's just remembering that there's people around us that do care.
2: Yes.
0: You know, like, yeah, we're single parents, but we're not always alone.
2: Yes.
1: Yeah. I've got my cats as well. They keep me company. Sex, they can support me sometimes. Relief. I feel sad.
0: Yeah. Same with my guinea pigs.
1: Yeah. There you go.
0: Right. Last thing before we finish up. What piece of advice would you give to another single mum out there?
2: Stop starving for perfection. We don't have to be devout mom and mother. Mother and father.
0: Yes. Yeah.
2: And there is sometime you can leave house, not clean. We can leave we can't do every day a perfect dinner. We can just do simple dinner. And our children need a happy mom and nice mom. It's not need a perfect mom and exhausted.
0: Yeah. We're not perfect. Yeah. Nobody's perfect.
2: Yeah, because the perfect just illusion.
0: Yeah.
2: This is my advice.
0: Absolutely. It's good advice.
3: So what I will say, of course, encourage yourself, keep going, you're doing well. And Senges, time flies so fast. So
0: it does.
3: Kids are getting older very fast. And you create a new person and be proud of that. That's your benefits.
0: Yeah.
1: I would say just take that 5 minutes in the morning or any time of day just to enjoy that cup of tea. If you need to, you know, step away for 5 minutes, like in a different room, do it and don't feel guilty about it. Because I feel like we all need it.
0: Absolutely.
1: And what Fatima said as well, we shouldn't compare ourselves to other people because everybody parents different. And everybody lives different lives, so what about yourself? What advice would you?
0: Everything that you've said.
1: All of the above.
0: Sorry. All of the above. No, I think we put too much pressure on ourselves. Yes. And we don't give ourselves enough credit. So anyone else out there, reach out for support. There are people that care about you. There are people that want to see you thrive. And if you're struggling, that's okay. It's okay to struggle, reach out for support, and we can all get through it together.
1: Yeah, 100%.
0: Because you got it. We've all got it. Thank you very, very much.
1: Thank you so
0: much. All three
1: much
0: of you. You have done an amazing job speaking and, advice, everything. Yous have all got great mindsets. Huh. I need to be around yous more.
1: We'll put you in our group chat.
0: But no, thank you very much. And thank you for listening to Shmoo in Focus. If anything that we've discussed today has resonated with you, remember that you are not alone and support is available. Take care and stay tuned at the end of this podcast for more information on Help That's Out There. 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Thank you very much.
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0: From the Sky News Centre at 10, Angela Rayner insists she won't be the one to fire the starting pistol on a Labour leadership race. But after being cleared of deliberate wrongdoing following an investigation by the taxman, the former deputy PM hinted she's on the starting blocks if someone else does. James Murray is chief secretary to the Treasury.
1: A leadership contest would be the wrong choice for us as a party because it would mean we'd be looking inward. You know, it would cause that huge instability which is so detrimental to what we're trying to do as a government and distracts us.
0: Health Secretary Wes Streetings reportedly planning a bid. The UK economy unexpectedly grew in the first month of the Iran war. Figures from the Office for National Statistics show GDP expanded by 0.3% in March, despite experts predicting it would shrink. Xi Jinping has welcomed Donald Trump to Beijing's Great Hall at the start of his two-day visit to China.
2: There are those who say this is maybe the biggest summit ever. They can never remember anything like it. But it's an honor to be with you. It's an honor to be your friend. And the relationship between China and the USA is going to be better than ever before.
0: The meeting between the two apparently overran by around 40 minutes. The Chinese leader reportedly told Mr. Trump differences over Taiwan could bring their two countries to clashes or conflict. They're also expected to discuss trade and the war in Iran. The Israeli military is warning residents in parts of southern Lebanon to leave their homes immediately. The IDF claims Hezbollah's violated the ceasefire agreement and says it's preparing military action. The world's first breath test for laughing gas is to be trialled by two British police forces. The device can detect whether a user has inhaled nitrous oxide for up to 2 hours beforehand. And a huge showdown on the final day will decide the Scottish Premiership title. Leaders Hearts stay a point clear of Celtic ahead of their final game at Park head after both sides won. That's the latest.
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0: Hey, good morning, everybody. It's Tuesday the... No, it's not. Started already.
1: Thursday 14.
0: Thank you, Ruth. Ruth's here today.
1: Hello.
0: keep me right. Hello, Ruth. So, it is Thursday the 14th of May. This is part of... We're in our wellness period. We're all looking after ourselves and each other, being well and positive about life. And today's Seton Speaks, we'll be telling you some of the little things that happen in Seton and things that are going on around the city that you in Seton can take part in. And hopefully Ruth's here to keep me on the straight and narrow today.
1: Oh, you don't need it, Tim. I do.
0: So we'll move on briefly, quickly. And just, I think, a relevant song for the wellness period, and it's Supertramp. And give a little bit.

0: There we go. That was a pure dead brilliant tune by... who was it by again? Supertramp. Supertramp. Right. I'm not with it today, folks. I'm sorry. I've been up since 5 o'clock and Ruth will back me off on this. I'm half asleep. I cannot get my eyes to stay open. I'm sorry. I apologise in advance for all the fluff-ups I'm going to do. So we're going to tell you what is happening in Seaton directly that affects you. We have got pantry open Monday and Wednesdays. 12 to 2-ish, depends when they run out of food. And we have got, on a Wednesday, we're still doing the free lunch. So if you want to pop along, it's potluck, whatever you've got, whatever we've got, you'll get. Tea and coffee. It's really popular. Come down, bring a friend, or meet a friend. Just come down, join in. It's friendly, it's laid back, happy place to be. Come down and join us and get a wee feed and make some pals and have just a natter. You know, a good old-fashioned sit down and a chat and talk about interesting things like, you know, prime ministerial elections and nonsense like that. I'm sure you'll love it. What else have we got? Oh yes, Monday night we've got the guys. It's not Monday night, so it's Thursday nights. The guys' music group come along, listen to some cool tunes, and have a chat about what's bugging you in life in general, and sort your problems out. Tea and coffee, etc. And they will be there to take care of you. So there we go. Now, did we find... we found Mr. Smith. I've lost it.
1: Yes.
0: We've lost it. Stan Smith. He's down at the Starflat. We can't get our Facebook thing open, so Starflat, still working away. Pop in and see them. They've got lots of little things going. Go along and see what they're up to. And also, Thursday today is Pittodrie. And it's the hub day. It's open from 12-ish. And I don't know what lunch is, but if Dave's here, we're going to find out and we'll let you know on that. So, you know, just stop talking about food now. I'm getting hungry. Oh, it's so complicated. So complicated. And the big one this week, of course, is we are, as everyone knows, including Skyron in this one, is it's a wellness week. It's wellness month, isn't it?
1: Mm-hmm.
0: Yeah, it's wellness month, yeah. So you've got to be well all month as well, so there you go. Ha-ha. And again, in respect of that, we're going to play you a little tune that's relevant, and it's Come Together.

0: self-care, dedicate time to reducing stress and boosting emotional well-being. And our 31-day challenge is to take 31-day wellness challenge to build new positive habits. Excuse me. And healthy habits focus on hydration. That's with water.
1: That's what you need, Tim, at this precise moment
0: in time.
1: Yes,
0: a bit of hydration would be good. Nice cup of tea. getting a full 8 hours of sleep. No problem there, mate. And trying new wellness treatments. And workplace wellness. Employers are encouraged to support staff well-being to reduce work-related stress, which causes significant absenteeism. Well, there you go. I never knew that. So what have we got? What have we got, Ruth?
1: So we got some special events on today. So we've got the Mental Health and Wellbeing Support Information Drop-In, and that is at the Tilliedrone Community Campus. So entry is free, and stovies will be provided by the foodies there. There is a small hamper to be won as well. So come and have a chat with many stallholders there. We have Aberdeen in Recovery, ACVO, Four Pillars, Cairns Counselling, Crew Scotland, Sam H Penumbra, we've got Shmoo there as well, so there'll be something there. Survivors of Bereavement by Suicide. So there's lots going on for you to go and have a chat, and then you get a wee bit of meal as well. So yeah, really nice event happening there tonight, and that is on at 5 p.m. to 7 p.m. and it's a drop-in.
0: So sorry, ma'am. I've got a tickly throat. That's a good one. There's something. It sounds a bit heavy, doesn't it? But it's not.
1: Yes. Yeah. You know, they'll be friendly and yeah, they'll be a nice.
0: The people who run these things, Air, I know a lot about. Shmoo, I know a lot about. Sam H. Phenomena, I've met all these guys. And Dave's Man Shed, is that there? Yeah. It is.
1: Yeah. Is that Andy's Man Club?
0: Yeah, Andy's Man Club. And. Mm-hmm. These are all people who've, so I suppose, you know, been through the mill, as they say, and have come out the other side and are offering their help and expertise and their experience to help us, to help others. So it's a very positive thing, very sociable. And stovies can't be bad, and the chance to win a hamper. Yeah, absolutely. Come along, have a chat. Is that 5 o'clock, is it?
1: Yes, that's 5 till 7 p.m. drop in tonight.
0: And that's Tilliedrone Community Campus. Okay, excellent. Excellent. So we'll have to go along to that. I have to recommend all of these people to you because they do a fantastic job, really do. And it's all about being well. Now, what else have we got there, Ruth?
1: Let's have a look.
0: Let's see. We've got. Oh, did I just see?
1: Maybe.
0: Oh, yes, Lunchton, is it? Oh, that's still on. Don't you do that one and I'll clear my throat.
1: Sure. Today at 12:45 to 1:30, there is a lunch break concert from the North East of Scotland Music School, and that is a programme of music celebrating 50 years of NESMS, and that is at the Aberdeen Art Gallery, School Hill, open to all ages, no booking required, it's a drop-in, and that's 12:45 to 1:30, so it's a lovely thing to do this lunchtime, just to get some culture into your day. Yeah, really good. And you probably have a walk around the art gallery as well.
0: Yeah, it's cool.
1: Yeah, that's a good
0: cool
1: event.
0: Literally cool, actually. I was in there last week. Oh. But I don't know what NESMS means.
1: That's the North East of Scotland Music School.
0: Oh, yeah, that's it. That tells you that, doesn't it, Ruth?
1: That's okay. That's all right. I'm just keeping you right there.
0: That's what you do. Oh, me. Yeah, that'd be a good one. It doesn't say what type of music it is. You know, it could be heavy metal.
1: I'm not sure, to be honest. I'm going to guess classical, or maybe a mix.
0: It could be Rammstein plays Bach.
1: It's a lucky draw. It's a lucky bag.
0: It will be. Now, I saw something there. I had to take a double take. Foot health. Awesome Wednesday. We've missed it. Oh, dear.
1: This football memories, though. That sounds interesting.
0: I've been to this chap who does a lot of these, Alan. I was at one with him, which wasn't football memories, it was different memories of Union Street from back in the 50s and 60s. Brilliant. But this is in the Alex Ferguson Lounge in the main stand at Pittodrie Stadium, and I'm sure you know where that is. And it's today, 2 till 3:30, open to all, no booking required, you can just drop in and see it. And it is fascinating. The guy's got an incredible knowledge and some fascinating images and pictures of the past. So if you've got a wee interest in football, it would be advisable to go along and entertain it. And you've also got the hubs open today at 12, so you could probably, you could go in at 12, go to the hub and have

0: your din-dins, a cup of tea and a natter with all the folk there, and then go to the football memories.
1: And is that a Pittodrie? Yes, that's a Pittodrie, it is. Yes. The Pittodrie Community Hub. Yes. Oh, that sounds great.
0: It is, it is. I've been a few times. Always, a Thursday is a difficult day for me, mm-hmm, so I've come here.
1: But, I mean, that's open, that's every Thursday throughout May, so mm-hmm, you've got plenty of choices. 12:30 to 3:30 is the Pittodrie Community Hub. Hot food, drinks, warm space, access to local organisations. So that's a good thing you can combine, isn't it?
0: Yeah, really, definitely is. It's good. And it's all about sometimes your physical health is tied strongly to your mental health.
1: Absolutely.
0: And
1: yes,
0: I think the more time you spend with other people and it just interact with people, it's so nice. I met a chap one day. I was in Morrison's doing my shopping and this chap was standing looking at crisps and a throwaway comment. I said they doubled in price, sort of thing. Mm-hmm. And this chap started talking and we talked for about 15 minutes. Mm-hmm. And then when I went away, he said, well, thanks for stopping and speaking, son. You're the first person I've spoken to in 2 days.
1: Oh, no.
0: But really, I was chuffed because he called me son. And at 65, that meant a lot to me.
1: Yeah.
0: But
1: sure
0: loneliness is a terrible thing.
1: That's
0: so
1: really
0: always take 30 seconds in your day to say hi and hello to somebody. It doesn't hurt. Mm-hmm. Now, I've got a wee personal one here because I'm part of this, or working to be part of this organisation. Befriend a Child. They have an Open Doors Day today, I think, isn't it? Yes. And now, they're in Bonacord Square, number 9, Bonacord Square, in Aberdeen City Centre. They're open from 11 a.m. till 2 p.m. It's for adults. Must stress that. now, they want you to drop in. Meet the Befriend a Child team to chat about referring a child, volunteering, fundraising, and find out how you can help make a real difference for local children. If you're volunteering for them, it's so important. You maybe only spend a couple of afternoons a month, if that, with your appointed child. I've got a friend, a very close friend, who does it, and I'm doing my training for that. And it's so important for some people just to have a... I'll say a responsible adult figure.
1: Like a mentor.
0: Ruth's looking at me going, where? So have a wee think about that, the Befriend a Child. Even go onto the webpage, pump Befriend a Child into your search engine of choice and have a look and see what they're saying. Great, great charity. I've got that one here. Oh, we've missed that one. Oh, no, I haven't. You can't pour from an empty cup. Oh, so... caring for someone you love can take everything out of you. Your own well-being is not a luxury. It's the foundation that allows you to keep caring with strength, compassion and stability. This session will show you practical ways to take care of your own emotional health and well-being. It's an online event and it's 11 a.m. until 2 p.m. so you need to get organised. It's today. And if you... Oh, now, it is... That's, I don't know what that was. Can you read? Oh, it's a,
1: yes,
0: Elaine Mottram. So it's Elaine Mottram, ELAINEMOTTREM, at btinternet.com. But if you put, you can't pour from an empty cup into your search engine and have a wee look and see what you find, it could be very interesting. So maybe I'll refer myself to that one actually.
1: Item, that'll be really informative for people having the care responsibilities. And today we have Mindfulness for Beginners, which is a programme to learn simple techniques to weave mindfulness into your everyday life, to de-stress, unwind and relax. So if you're curious about mindfulness and would like to give it a go, this session is for you. Lisa Sturgis teaches the Mindfulness Now programme as a mindfulness meditation teacher. She's going to give you advanced inquiry skills and trauma-informed practitioner with a passion for enhancing well-being. This is an online event as well, and that is tonight at 7:30 to 8:30, and it is for adults. And to book, it's info@mindfulnessflow.co.uk. And yes, so I think that's a really good introduction to it.
0: I suppose a couple of last things we've looked at there, Ruth, I think it makes you understand that maybe you don't really know what mindfulness is. We all know we should be looking after ourselves, but we don't know quite what we're supposed to do and how we're supposed to do it. And that sounds like it'll be quite a good... These events will be very good for educating ourselves,
1: yes,
0: I think.
1: It is quite related to meditation and switching off and concentrating on the here and now. And that's so difficult with sort of everyday stresses and problems and issues. But this is very, very helpful for your for your health.
0: We live in a world where it's almost like being mugged all the time. There's so much information overload going on all about, you know, whether it's on the TV or your computer, on your phone or your watch, you know, all the time, bang, bang, bang. And we forget that sometimes we just need to switch off and relax and look at ourselves. That sounds pretty good,
1: something to get you started on journey.
0: Absolutely. Well, we have a song. Let's have a relevance. I'm trying to be relevant to mindfulness today. So
1: yes, good.
0: One of my favourites. What a surprise. Flo Rida, you'll know this one. Doesn't need no introduction.

0: And we're back, folks, and that was You Win Again, Bee Gees, and Flo Rida, Good Feeling. So there you go. Pass you across to young Ruth now.
1: Yes, so I would like to speak about Charlie's House, which is a fantastic charity that help and improve the lives of young bairns and kids. They have a brilliant, brilliant initiative and project, which happens in the Lower Mall in the Bon Accord Centre every Friday and Saturday. And it's, I think it's 11 a.m. to 4 p.m. on Friday and 10 a.m. to 5 p.m. on Saturday. And that is basically, there's food and drink stalls, handmade crafts, there's all local artisan things which are selling all their products. And it is a charity for Charlie's House, so please support that as much as you can. And that is every weekend in the Lower Mall next to a very popular cafe there at the back. So it's not exactly obvious, but it's in the Lower Mall, Bon Accord Centre on George Street. So come along to that and support all your local craftspeople.
0: Excellent. Spend your money. Spend it wisely. Spend it on the kids. That's what we should be doing. Anyway, I mean, we've got a few charities, but when it comes to children...
1: Children come first.
0: Yeah, I think we need to put our backs into and support them as much as we can. They do fantastic work. So, staying in the Bon Accord Centre at the Aberdeen Vaccination and Wellbeing Hub. That's quite a mouthful. So, today, from 10 till 4, and every Thursday throughout May, for people, it's a drop-in, and it's for people living with chronic pain. Now, it's one of those things, pain, you can't see it, so people don't necessarily know that you're in pain, but it can be very, very disabling. It'll isolate you, exhaust you, and it can be overwhelming at times. Now, they've created a pain pod as a calm, supportive space where people from across the Grand Pain can talk and be heard, access trusted chronic pain videos and trusted information. There's an awful lot of guff out there, folks. I suppose that's what we call fake news and things now. I just call it guff. But it's, you know, these are sources that you can trust. You know they will work. You know, you don't have to eat dandelions standing on one leg in the rain, type thing. So it's to learn gentle coping strategies, and also you'll get signposted to local support, and you'll be able to take away helpful resources to help you deal with your pain, because obviously if it's chronic, it's going to be there every day when you wake up. Now, they have a dedicated pain champion available on Thursdays who can help signpost you to the appropriate services and support you. So that's pain champion support every Thursday, 10 till 4, Aberdeen Vaccination and Wellbeing Hub at the Bon Accord Centre in Aberdeen. Now, go along and get pain-free. Well, you won't, but, you know, make an effort. Good for you.
1: It'll help you on your journey.
0: Absolutely.
1: It's a good place to start and get speaking to people and, yeah, see what's out there for you to support you and maybe help improve your life a little bit dealing with pain.
0: Yeah. I've just noticed in the corner of the screen across from me, there's a little random thing that just tickled me. It is the introduction to using a sewing machine. Now, the reason I'm going to mention this is when I got married 25 years ago, I asked in my list of prezzies to get a sewing machine, and it's never been plugged in.
1: Do you know what? I've got one as well, and it's in my loft. I got gifted it from someone else that got gifted it, but I'm too scared of it.
0: That little needle. No, I could hurt myself. But this is a quick sewing project using a sewing machine. Well, it'll be quick. And it's the Rosemount Learning Centre, Belgrave Terrace. So that's up the top of Esmond Avenue on the left-hand side. In Aberdeen, obviously. And it's on today from 2 p.m. to 4 p.m. So you still got time to get organised. Just drop in and see it. And it's the Rosemount Learning Centre. You can't miss it. It's a huge building. Mm-hmm. So go up there and you can learn how not to sew your fingers.
1: Yeah.
0: And things like that. So that was it. Let's play a thong. What do we want to play? What have we got next? What do you fancy? You want Clubfoot?
1: Yeah, let's go for that. Okay, let's rock out a bit.
0: Oh, sounds like a plan.

0: There we go, there's a little bit of Kasabian for you there. Just take my glasses off, I can't see the blasted things anyway. We're going to drop back a bit to tonight at the Tullydrone Community Campus, and it's the open evening, 5 till 7, free stovies, and a chance to win a hamper, and lots of different community-based 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what you can do to help you stress out. No, not stress out.
1: De-stress out.
0: The opposite. Yes, I know what I mean. Nobody else does, but there you go. Aye, so...
1: I got you. I know you did.
0: Nobody else did it. That's the trouble. Aye, so pop along to that. It's very informal. It's friendly. It'll be good fun. I'm planning to try and go up to that myself, to be honest. It should be quite good.
1: Mm-hmm.
0: Yeah. And what, have we anything else in here? There's just so much going on. And I can't read that without my glasses. I did befriend a child, didn't I?
1: I did.
0: Oh, when's that?
1: Oh, beginners.
0: Can you do that? Because I can't
1: yes,
0: see this.
1: Yes, absolutely. So we have beginners yoga, and that tonight is at Aberdeen Sports Village. So it's a calming full body practice that builds strength, improves flexibility, and helps you relax and reset. And that is tonight, 5 till 5:45. And it's got an email there, just in case if you want to check in. It's lisa.vvass, V-A-S-S, at aberdeensportsvillage.com. So you maybe want to check in there before heading down. But yeah, I do yoga regularly, and it's such a good activity for your mind, body, soul, spirit. It's, yeah, just an all-round brilliant exercise to start going to.
0: I would like to try it, but I'm feared for my sore bits.
1: Well, it really helps them. It really stretches you out, and yeah, it's
0: I will try. I will get a bookie.
1: Mm-hmm.
0: Or read on. I can see in the distance the Silver City Surfers. Can you see that one?
1: Yeah.
0: I've put my glasses on. I can't keep my headphones on. Sorry.
1: Silver City Surfers is basically it's a free tutoring and support on all forms of modern technology. And it's one-to-one support sessions provided by experienced volunteers. And that one is every Wednesday. So that's past yesterday, obviously, but that's 2 to 4 p.m. But they also have lots of different locations in Aberdeen that they do that. I know they do one in Mickey's. I think that's on Thursdays.
0: Oh, yeah, downstairs in the cafe.
1: Yeah, it is downstairs in the cafe. And that's a free drop-in service for the more mature people, the silver foxes and mature people who need a little bit of help, a little bit of hand-holding.
0: Well, Mikey's a grey elephant.
1: Yeah, so head down there. If you type in, maybe Silver City Surfers, there'll hopefully be a Facebook page.
0: I'm sure they have.
1: Oh, yeah, and that'll guide you through what's available for that service.
0: Okay, well, I think we'll take a little break and we'll play you a tune. And I meant to say, a lot of the tunes to play today have been from Scottish bands, because Scottish do the best music.

0: There we go. That was the wonderful Emily Sandy, a local lass, no less. And, oh dear, it's 57. We're going to run out of time now. Thank you very much for listening. Tim's going to say bye-bye.
1: Goodbye from Ruth.
0: Okay, and we'll see you next Thursday. Please get used to being a bit of well-being and looking after yourself. And we'll speak to you next Thursday. Ta-ra for now.

0: From the Sky News Centre at 11, Angela Rayner has been cleared of deliberate wrongdoing in an investigation over the stamp duty she paid on a flat in Brighton. It means there's no issue stopping her from running for Labour leader, as reports continue to suggest the Health Secretary's about to resign. Sir Keir Starmer's former deputy indicated she could throw her hat into the ring, but insists she won't trigger a contest. Former Labour Party leader Jeremy Corbyn has his own memories of being challenged.
1: Phone calls, half-hour intervals of people resigning from the shadow cabinet, and then deputations saying I should resign and disappear. And I pointed out that I was elected by the membership and the union supporters, not by Labour MPs.
0: Meanwhile, the Chancellor says now is not the time to risk economic instability as she responds to latest GDP figures. The UK economy unexpectedly grew in the first month of the Iran war in March. Elsewhere, the waiting list for routine hospital treatments in England is now at its lowest level since summer 2022. An estimated 7.11 million procedures were earmarked to be carried out by the end of March. A second man's been charged over an attack at a former synagogue in East London. He's accused of arson with intent to endanger life in Whitechapel in Tower Hamlets this month. Breathalyzers for laughing gas will be used by two British police forces in a world-first trial. The devices can detect whether someone's inhaled nitrous oxide for up to 2 hours beforehand. Our reporter Barnaby Papadopoulos explains why the drug's so dangerous.
2: It only affects drivers for about 1 to 5 minutes, but it can cause dizziness. And back in 2023, three teenagers actually died when a car they were driving crashed at around 100 miles an hour, and the driver was seen in a video using nitrous oxide shortly before.
0: And headliners for the World Cup Finals halftime show have been revealed. Madonna, Shakira and BTS will all perform this summer.
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0: From the Sky News Centre at midday. The list of Labour MPs considering running for party leader keeps expanding, with a junior minister seemingly putting himself forward. Al Carnes is reportedly up for the role, while former Deputy Prime Minister Angela Rayner isn't ruling it out. Meanwhile, Wes Streeting, who's understood to be about to resign to make his bid for number 10, has broken his silence. The House Secretary's hailed the latest NHS waiting list figures, which show the largest month-on-month drop since April 2020. Donald Trump says the US-China relationship is one of the most consequential in human history. The American president's on a two-day visit to Beijing with a banquet in his honour this evening. Earlier, he had talks with his Chinese counterpart, which he described as extremely positive. Xi Jinping toasted his visitor in the Great Hall of the People.
1: The people of China and the United States are both great peoples, achieving the great rejuvenation of the Chinese nation and making America great again can go hand in hand. We can help each other succeed and advance the well-being of the whole world.
0: The Israeli military is warning residents in parts of southern Lebanon to leave their homes immediately. The IDF claims Hezbollah has violated the ceasefire agreement and says it's preparing military action. The UK had the biggest economic growth of all the G7 group of nations for the first quarter. GDP expanded by 0.6% between January and March. The Chancellor says it shows the government's got the right financial plan, but her Tory counterpart, Sir Mel Stride, says Labour's policies haven't been impressive.
2: They borrowed a lot of money, spent a lot of money, stoked inflation, interest rates have been higher for longer as a consequence, they've run up a lot of debt, and all of those things, when you add them up, is part of the story why, across the piece, we have had very sluggish growth.
0: And a baby born on Sir David Attenborough's 100th birthday has been named after the beloved environmentalist. Ambrose Attenborough White from Powys entered the world
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0: 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From the Sky News Centre at 1, Angela Rayner has been cleared of deliberate wrongdoing in an investigation over the stamp duty she paid on a flat in Brighton. It means there's no issue stopping her from running for Labour leader, as reports continue to suggest the Health Secretary's about to resign. Sir Keir Starmer's former deputy indicated she could throw her hat into the ring, but insists she won't trigger a contest. Former Labour Party leader Jeremy Corbyn has his own memories of being challenged.
1: Phone calls, half-hour intervals of people resigning from the shadow cabinet, and then deputations saying I should resign and disappear. And I pointed out that I was elected by the membership and the union supporters, not by Labour MPs.
0: And some breaking news just in. The Health Secretary, Wes Streeting, has resigned from government. Meanwhile, the Chancellor's warning her colleagues against putting the economy at risk. Rachel Reeves has welcomed the latest figures, which show GDP unexpectedly grew in the first month of the Iran war in March. Officers believe they have identified three women whose bodies were discovered in the sea off Brighton. Emergency services were called to the beach off Madeira Drive yesterday morning. Breathalyzers for laughing gas will be used by two British police forces in a world-first trial. The devices can detect whether someone's inhaled nitrous oxide for up to 2 hours beforehand. Our reporter Barnaby Papadopoulos explains why it's dangerous.
2: It only affects drivers for about 1 to 5 minutes, but it can cause dizziness. And back in 2023, three teenagers actually died when a car they were driving crashed at around 100 miles an hour, and the driver was seen in a video using nitrous oxide shortly before.
0: Donald Trump's called the US-China relationship one of the most consequential in human history. The US president's on a two-day visit to Beijing. And headliners for the World Cup Finals halftime show have been revealed. Madonna is one of them.
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0: sweets that won't bulge your waistline or cause a sugar crash. Sweet potatoes are complex carbohydrates that fill you up while providing key nutrients such as beta carotene, and they also release feel-good serotonin into your brain. Substitute sweet potatoes for white potatoes in savoury treats, or use as a base for sugar-free pies and treats. Yeah. Sweet potatoes, something you ever eat, Craig?
1: Yeah. Candy, yes.
0: I never eat them. I think I've tasted them maybe once or twice.
1: I prefer sweet potatoes to normal potatoes, or...
0: Yeah. I've been shopping with my younger brother before, and he always buys them.
1: I think they're quite easy to cook as well, because they're smaller. You get them done quicker.
0: Mm-hmm. And they're not quite big things.
1: Yeah, no, normally sweet potatoes come a bit smaller.
0: I seem to remember them being bigger things. Check on me. So that's the second one, sweet potatoes. The next one is salmon and clams. Mm-hmm. Seafood and fish, including oysters and clams, contain an essential mineral called selenium. Low levels of selenium are associated with a depressed mood. Fatty fish like salmon also provide omega-3 oils, and also which also keep your mood elevated. Salmon, fish. You like fish?
1: I love fish. Salmon.
0: Prawns.
1: Not bad. Prawns, I love them.
0: Aye. Yeah. King prawns. Mm-hmm. Lovely. Mm-hmm. I'm getting hungry here. I love fish as well. I've always like eaten fish, but I've never been a fan of it. But like in the last couple of years, I've eaten a lot more fish, and I really like all kinds of fish.
1: Yeah.
0: I've even like started buying sushi now and again.
1: Yeah,
0: it's something I never used to buy.
1: Uh-huh. That'll be good for you.
0: Yeah.
1: Yeah.
0: Okay. Cool.
1: Yeah, fish. I either love it or hate it. Like you get like kippers and stuff. I think just the smell of that when I was growing up, I just beat that to the side. But yeah. Fish is good.
0: Yeah.
1: It is good for you. Yeah.
0: Yeah. Okay, so the next one, number four, is nuts. Particularly if you're a vegetarian who shies away from seafood, you can get selenium from nuts and seeds, yogurt, and some grains. One caution, Brazil nuts are a fantastic source of selenium, but limit yourself to 1 to 2 small Brazil nuts a day to avoid getting toxic levels of the mineral. Mm-hmm. Omega-3s are found in flax seeds, grind them, walnuts and other nuts. The magnesium in walnuts helps raise your levels of the feel-good chemicals dopamine and serotonin.
1: Yeah. And it's true, like, it's finding the balance as well between, it might be good for you, but it's like vitamins you would buy in the shops. Sometimes if you take too much, you can get sick.
0: Yeah.
1: You know?
0: You've got to use the right amount of them, have you?
1: It's just finding balances.
0: So that was number four. Number five is mushrooms. These potent, nutrient-rich fungi contain vitamin D, which helps you feel optimistic. You can add cooked or raw mushrooms to soups, salads, omelets, stir fries, and more. Egg yolks are another source of vitamin D that's easy to work into your daily diet. Mm-hmm. Do you like mushrooms, Craig?
1: I don't mind them in soup. I hated them as a kid. I hated the texture of them. But now with my age and all that, I'm starting to...
0: They don't taste so bad as when you was a kid. I was the same as you. I grew up hating them. It's like, I never ate mushrooms at all. And if my mum ever like tried to slip one into my bolognese, I would notice it and get it out of there. Nowadays I can eat mushrooms. Mm-hmm. I picked up a soup when I was at the Frog Hall Food Bank a couple of years ago, and I picked up a soup and I thought it was like vegetable soup, but when I took a scoop of it, I thought, oh, it tastes like mushrooms. I opened it and it was mushroom soup. It was actually tasted really fine. I drank the whole lot.
1: Yeah, there's nothing better than creamy soup, mushroom soup. Yeah.
0: Yeah.
1: Brilliant.
0: Okay, cool.

0: that. So number six is high quality protein. Mm-hmm. Your brain needs protein several times a day to stay alert and focused. Choose quality proteins such as eggs, grass-fed beef or lamb, organic chicken or turkey and fish. Vegetarians can opt for eggs, organic yogurt, beans, peas and organic soybeans. I try and make sure I'm eating plenty of protein a day. Do you?
1: I try. I've had my chicken, pasta.
0: Right, so number seven is healthy fats. Mm-hmm. Did you know that about 60% of your brain is composed of fat, and that feeding your brain healthy fats helps it function better? Trying to limit fat has led many women and men to the inner aisles of their grocery stores, where they find manufactured fat-free foods that are filled with brain-dulling sugar instead. Avoid the inner aisles, instead buy lots of antioxidant-rich veggies, and then enhance their flavour with healthy, brain-friendly fats such as grass-fed butter or ghee, organic cold-pressed coconut oil and organic extra virgin olive oil.
1: That's interesting.
0: Yeah. Right, number eight is leafy greens. If you're not a kale fan and you don't like spinach, try some other spicier greens such as arugula. Have you heard of that?
1: Yeah, but I don't know what it is, but I have heard of it.
0: I've never heard of that. For your salad, you can get your leafy green doses of selenium, energy enhancing B vitamins, plus tons of antioxidants by adding frozen spinach to a smoothie, mixing greens into a stir fry, and loading your salads with delicious distractions, including nuts, seeds, mushrooms, or berries. While, so that's leafy greens. Do you want to read out the last one, Craig?
1: Yeah.
0: It's berries, is it?
1: Berries, yeah, man. Supporting mood, and so I was looking at the mental well-being, what berries do for you, for your mental health. So the antioxidants in berries help regulate cortisol, the stress hormone, promoting a calmer mind. Consuming more fruits like berries is linked to lower levels of depression and anxiety, offering a natural way to support mental well-being.
0: Okay, so we're speaking about strawberries, raspberries, blueberries, blackberries.
1: Yeah.
0: What else?
1: Even like kiwis. I'm sure there's hundreds.
0: Yeah. Do you eat a lot grapes. Of berries?
1: I try and eat grapes daily.
0: Mm-hmm. Aye. I had a tub of grapes last night. And I have been eating, instead of like going buying sweets at night time, I've been buying strawberries instead. I've been having like strawberries and cream, so I think the cream like kind of makes it not as healthy.
1: No, it's better than...
0: It's better than crisps and sweets.
1: Aye.
0: Yeah,
1: definitely better than
0: crisps. Has to be. Okay, so that's... 9 foods there. So while these 9 foods give you some ideas about how rich and delectable a healthy diet can be, they're just the tip of a very large and scrumptious iceberg. You can use the internet and cookbooks to find more mood-boosting foods, including bananas, oatmeals and saffron, and recipes from around the world that show you how much fun healthy food can be. A colourful, varied diet that emphasises whole foods loaded with antioxidants, adequate protein and a smattering of healthy fats is just one component of controlling your depression. Mm-hmm. So them foods we just spoke about are really good for helping with depression and anxiety.
1: Just helping your brain function. In the first place, really, is it?
0: Yeah.
1: Like, Yeah.
0: Absolutely. Right, let's have another song now, bud. This is Ronan Keating.

0: Ronan Keating with Life is a Roller Coaster there. Okay,
1: is
0: so...
1: Is that?
0: It certainly is. So with our mental health awareness, mindfulness meditation is something that you could use to keep yourself grounded, keep yourself in the present moment, and it can it does help your mental health.
1: Yeah.
0: You've just got to take time to do it. So Craig, we're gonna read out the 10 steps for mindfulness meditation. Do you want to go first?
1: Yeah. So the 10 steps to mindfulness meditation, number one is create time and space. Choose a regular time each day for mindfulness meditation practice. Ideally a quiet, free place free from distraction, should I say.
0: Okay. Number two, set a timer. Start with just 5 minutes and ease your way into 15 to 40 minutes.
1: Mm-hmm. Number three, find a comfortable position, sitting position. Sit cross-legged on the floor, on the grass or on a chair with your feet flat on the ground.
0: Okay. Number four, check your posture. Sit up straight, hands in a comfortable position. Keep your neck long, chin tilted slightly downward. Tongue resting on the roof of your mouth. Relax your shoulders. Close your eyes or gaze downward 5 to 10 feet in front of you.
1: Mm-hmm. Yeah, like I'm really bad at the posture thing. Like I really struggle to keep myself up straight, basically, you know. Yeah. Number five.
0: You have to get your back cracked.
1: Yeah, I know.
0: I noticed my posture wasn't that great, but I got my back cracked last year and it feels better now.
1: I need to get out of Tomo.
0: Right.
1: So number five, take deep breaths. Deep breathing helps settle the body and establish your presence in the space.
0: Okay, number six, direct your attention to your breaths. Focus on a part of the body where the breath feels prominent. Your nostrils, the back of your throat, or your diaphragm, and whatever you're focusing on, try not to switch your focus.
1: Yeah. Number seven, maintain attention to your breath. As you inhale and exhale, focus on the breath. If attention wanders, return to the breath. Let go of thoughts, feelings, or distractions.
0: Okay. Number eight, repeat steps 6 and 7. For the duration of the meditation session, the mind will wander. Simply acknowledge this and return to your breath.
1: Mm-hmm. Number nine, be kind to yourself. Don't be upset if focus occasionally drifts or if you fall asleep. If very tired, meditate with eyes open or rearrange posture to a more erect but still relaxed position.
0: Okay, and lastly, number 10, prepare for a soft landing. When the timer goes off, keep your eyes closed until you're ready to open them. Be thankful, acknowledge your practice with gratitude.
1: Yeah, man, gratitude's a big one there.
0: Right, definitely. Right, okay, Greg, we'll hear another song now. This is Freemasons.

0: That was Fats and Small with Got to Turn Around. Okay, so I've got something to read out, something that's happening tonight. It's the Mental Health and Wellbeing Support Information Drop-In. Every entry is free and stovies will be provided by foodies. Mm, what's a foodie?
1: Somebody that likes food.
0: There is a small hamper to be won too. Mm-hmm. Come and have a chat with the stall holders. So there's going to be a few stalls there. Aberdeen and Recovery will have a stall there. Aberdeen City Health and Social Care Partnership, ACVO, Andy's Man Club, ADA, Cruise Scotland, Cairns Counselling, Four Pillars, Penumbra, Sam H, SHMU, and Survivors of Bereavement by Suicide. And that is tonight, Thursday 14th of May, and it's from 5pm till 7pm, and it's a drop-in at Tillydrone Community Campus in Tillydrone.
1: Awesome.
0: Yeah.
1: There's a lot of things.
0: Yeah, it should be all right. Mm-hmm. So that is that. There's a couple of phone numbers. So we were speaking about mental health awareness. Mm-hmm. And there's some support resources. There's the Mind Info Line. And the number is 0300 123 3393. That's the Mind Info Line, 0300 123 3393. And there's also the Calm Helpline. That's 0800 585858. That's 0800 585858. Right, another tune now. This is The Sound of Silence.

0: That was Disturbed with The Sound of Silence. Okay, just about all we've got time for. If you'd like to come along to AIR, that's Aberdeen in Recovery, we're on the first floor left, 41 Union Street, above the Tesco's Express. If you want to give us a call, it's the numbers 01224 675 785. That's 01224 675 785. Don't forget to check out DJ Alchemist Friday nights, man. On Shmoo.
1: Yes,
0: yeah, man. Yeah, so thank you to everybody for listening, and thank you to Shmoo for having us. Mm-hmm. We're going to leave you with Michael Gray, Weekend. So we'll catch up with you next week.
1: Take care of your mental health.
0: See you later.
1: Bye.

0: Sky News Centre at 3. Wes Streeting has resigned as Health Secretary. He says he's lost confidence in Sir Keir Starmer and accuses him of drifting. It paves the way for a possible leadership contest, although he hasn't triggered that yet. Deputy Political Editor at The Spectator, James Heal, thinks Mr Streeting got his resignation letter exactly right.
1: It is a letter laser-focused on the anxieties and insecurities of the Labour members and the Labour MPs. It hits all the right notes, pays tribute to Keir Starmer's statesmanship on the world stage, acknowledges the difficult times we're in, but very much talks about Keir Starmer's failings as a leader.
0: Meanwhile, the Chancellor earlier said she was concerned a battle for number 10 could put the economy at risk. Rachel Reeves spoke following the latest financial figures, which show GDP unexpectedly grew in March despite the Iran war. She says it shows the government's got the right financial plan, but her Tory counterpart, Sir Miles Stride, says Labour's policies haven't been impressive.
2: They borrowed a lot of money. A lot of money stoked inflation, interest rates have been higher for longer as a consequence, they've run up a lot of debt, and all of those things, when you add them up, is part of the story why, across the piece, we have had very sluggish growth.
0: The three women whose bodies were found in the sea off Brighton Beach yesterday morning have been identified. Officers claim they don't suspect any third-party involvement or criminality at this stage. The King has been meeting crowds in North London following a string of anti-Semitic attacks. Charles was greeted by hundreds of people as cries of "Long live the King" were heard while he shook hands with well-wishers. The waiting list for hospital treatment in England has fallen to its lowest level since summer 2022. Figures suggest 7.11 million were earmarked to be carried out by the end of March, down over 100,000 from February. And
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We're on 99.8 FM Shmoo Radio. On Dab and on. Started there with Bob Marley, Natural Mystic for Exodus. Track one, and UB40 Food for Thought. Is that track one on Signing Off? I reckon. It's track one on Labour of Love. I got a wee little mix on him and I. So it's been 10 years since my dad passed away, so I thought I'd play that for him. And I got to chuck him one more. This is Led Zeppelin. A fitting name, 10 years gone. Here we go.

So we're what a guy, in short. I was wanting that guitar solo, it was pretty good. There he goes again. Right, we've got heaps of tunes today, like, so we're not going to play them off. A heap of new ones. But I've got that. The kind of, you've seen that viral clip. I don't even find it went viral, but it just went viral for me. The Pentagram band, the Ghoul, I thought I'd take that tune. The boy's eyes are like popping out his head again. It's funny. Been doing it since like early 80s or something. That's what I've got here today. So, I've got I've always got a heap of old tunes, again, but I've got a load of new ones, I know. Got. Oh, sorry. I don't know. Looking in the wrong place. We've got a new one for Daniel Avery. Might get a bash actually. Flying Lotus. This is like an all new tune. I'd reckon for a bit, but it was gone about 16 years ago, but he's just released it. So it might. He did the art like ideas, drafts, loops before. We've got a new mix of Pearls, Girl by Underworld. Which is, it's just called like 2018 or 26 or something. Or something, it's got some weird name, but it's a legit decent remix. A couple of tunes that were sampled. We've got one by The Basement. Up Miss Ray again. We might play up. But Merchants are playing in Orleans. There's this band Serene Serap. I don't know how you pronounce that. OOK. No idea if that stands for Secular Awakening. That came out today. I reckon we will manage to play all this, so let's just get stuck in. Let's go with the Flying Lotus tune. It's short and sweet. It's called Bad Actors. Here we go.

0: It's Gal McDermott. Galt, maybe. Space by Galt McDermott, sampled by Father produced Wooha. Got You All in Check by Busta Rhymes. Next up, Freestyle Fellowship by the Sunshine Men.
1: May I have your attention, please? The following is a brief introduction to the concept of the Sunshine Men. Keep in mind that all instances that follow are fact. And now, our anthem.

It's CJ Boland, 1986. Sugar is sweeter. There's a tune of you at the same time, like Spin Spin Sugar. And I noticed Armin van Helden. It might have been Armin van Helden if I'd done Spin Spin Sugar, or it's like, it's a remix. I can't mind that. I really can't mind, but Kind of both came out the same year. Must have been sort of like subliminally getting ideas off of each other. We'll chuck on a just a random tune for a sake, just to keep it in sort of harmonic. Played this tune before, but it is a bit of a tune. It's Hey DJ by the world famous Supreme Team, and we're on 99.8 FM Shmoo Radio. My name's Lawson, and this is the Algorithm Show.

We've got another random selection, just because there's plenty of time. I like to play the, like, the stomping tunes too soon. I like to keep them for the end, so... I'm planning on playing a bit of Super Furry Animals. They're touring, quite like him. Griff Rhys on his own, I know. I might play Clarence Frogman Henry. You might ken it for the Lost Boys. It's called I Ain't Got No Home.

bit irritating, really. I try to hear from a year singers like Billie Eilish, to be honest with you. That soft, gentle singing, it's like nails on a chalkboard for me. This is another in for Miss Ray. This is Finn Ice.

guess we'll just music bed this. We're just having fun today. There's no like immediate sort of new tunes I'm dying for you to hear. Nothing that's caught me here. It's pretty I was quite up to date last week. But aye, I've got a mix in the workings, but rushing it just doesn't work for me. And just if I says maybe hate done this week, but it's time out of time really again. Like to hear me high quality, high resolution tunes and all that, so it's just, it's a work in progress. So that's Juice Newton, Queen of Hearts. Learned that off a computer game. I think most of us did. Once you're a country head. So, Super for the Animals on tour. I've got this tune I'm going to play here. It's called Jive Baby on a Saturday Night by the Jellies. I heard it's quite a rare tune, so I thought I'd throw it on. And then I think we'll get stuck into some of my Don't See Her tunes. I've only got a couple to play. This is the Jellies. We're on 99.8 FM Shmoo Radio. This is Lawson's Algorithm Show.

one of them sleazy, moody tunes from the early 80s. From the 1979, was it? There was like, it's Destroy Disco or something, kind of. And they started burning disco records. This is what came after it. It's post-punk, I know, actually. It's probably more post-punk. But, I think I'll just cut a scene and I'll show you. I've been practicing to scratch and I filmed the ultimate tune, and it's also got my sort of initials in it, so I just marks it even better again. We'll get a wee bash. We'll get a wee bash. This is a best scratch noise I've found so far. Wait, hear this.

Aye, I should have put a microphone down. But aye, that's a good tune to practice your scratching on. Let's just get into the next themes, I guess, because they're ducking for you. I don't think LL Cool J swears, to be honest with you, but I'm going to put it past him. I've never even listened to the tune, I just kind of start. It's good for scratching me. I couldn't even get up here, I was stunning on the headphones. Get out, leave another bash. Do my transform with the mic down.

got sorted. 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So there's this group called The Basement, and they're quite sweary, to be honest. So they're quite sweary, and they're one of the, they've got one called April Spritz. I thought, I'm not censoring that. So it's got Prince Superstar vibes. It's like a dunce tune, but really naughty vocals, basically. But this scene's all good, Kevin. It's called Aftermarket Bass, featuring Nicky Nair, and it's by D-Basement. I'm sure it's just two birds for LA, California. That's well. As far all these artists are out new, they've never got Wikipedias, okay? So it's not easy to look them up. You look up like a article, like a magazine or something, like a NME or something like that. But this guy out a spin. Is it called? Aye. So Aftermarket Bass, here we go.

got weapon status. In my opinion. Said April Spritz was not bad. It was a bit of it was a female's tune. But it is a female dunce group anyway, so. Next up, Underworld. Savage, so many people never actually bothered to listen to Underworld after hearing Born Slippy. Because Born Slippy is probably one of their crappiest tunes. Okay. That's the only tune that makes people get in. That's typical, is it? This is Pearl's Girl. The new sort of mix. I'm guessing they've done it themselves.

There you are. Pink Panthers. She sampled Dark Train. Dark Train. Dark and Long Dark Train. And got a hit single. And it's been here forever. It came out in 94 or 95. So we've still got 3 minutes left, so I'll leave you one more Duncey number. Aphex Twin, Polynomial C, Megan's on next, and then Glenn on the Drive Time after her. Thanks for listening. This has been the Algorithm Show with me, Lawson. And I'll catch you next time.

0: From the Sky News Centre at 4, Armour's premiership could be plunged into crisis after Wes Streeting quit as Health Secretary. He hasn't announced a bid for the top job, but is urging the Prime Minister to allow him the best possible candidates to run to replace him. Mr Streeting says it's clear the PM won't lead Labour into the next election. Education Secretary Bridget Phillipson says Sir Keir has her full support.
1: I'm really sorry to see Wes go. He has been a brilliant Health Secretary, but I fundamentally disagree with the position he's taken. I'm sad that he's gone, but I think this is now a chance for us to pause, take a breath as a party, and try and draw a line under all of this.
0: Earlier, Angela Rayner said she'd been cleared of any wrongdoing over her tax affairs, which could mean she'd be able to join a leadership race. But the Chancellor, Rachel Reeves, is warning her colleagues against a battle for number 10, saying it will put economic growth at risk. An imam who raped and sexually assaulted women and girls as young as 12 has been jailed for life. Abdul Halim Khan from East London must serve at least 20 years in prison. Spaghetti House is shutting all of its restaurants with the loss of over 100 jobs. The London-based Italian chain is blaming higher costs since the pandemic and Brexit. The King has visited North London to show solidarity with the area's Jewish community after several anti-Semitic incidents. Hundreds of people came out on the streets of Golders Green to greet him, and Charles shook hands with well-wishers.
2: We really appreciate your presence here.
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2: What happened in Golders Green was horrific. Look at all the British flags. We welcome you. You're always welcome here.
4: We love the King. We love the King's family.
5: 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Many, many thanks.
0: An independent disciplinary hearing into allegations Southampton spied on a Middlesbrough training session will be held by next Tuesday. The English Football League says the Championship playoff final will go ahead as scheduled a week on Saturday. That's the latest. I'm Ruth McKee.
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That was The Fog by Kate Bush. And before that, we had Methods of Dance by Japan. And there was a wee delay there because apparently my microphone wasn't on. You're listening to They Don't Make Them Like That Anymore. It's a show about playing classics from across the decades, whether they're hits or maybe they're album tracks. Maybe it's a single you haven't heard in a long time. But I try and play a bit of everything. And we've got the likes of Sting, George Michael, Air and more. But we're carrying on with a song from Living Colour, a request from Charles. This is Love Rears Its Ugly Head.

Love a bit of jazzy Sting. It's probably me from the album Ten Summoner's Tale. It was originally from Lethal Weapon 3. He collaborated with Eric Clapton and David Sanborn on it in 1992, but he put it on his album, his solo album, in 1993. And we're keeping it jazzy as this week in 1996, George Michael released his absolute masterpiece, Older. And well, if you've listened to my show before, you'll know that this is one of my favourite albums of all time. It's like top three, which is hard for me. I'm a very indecisive person, and if you asked me what my top 20 albums were, I'd shuffle it around a lot. But Older will always be cream of the crop. And the only thing I could criticise this album out is that this song isn't on the original Older album. It's from Older Upper. It was the B-side to The Strangest Thing. And it's comforting, it's safe.

George Michael with Safe. Such a beautiful track, transcendent stuff in general, and something that helps keep me calm. I've been quite stressed out this week, you know, just anxious. I couldn't explain why, but I decided I would make this week's edition of They Don't Make Them Like That Anymore something calm and peaceful. And this next track keeps in that theme. It's Stevie Wonder. He turned 76 this week. Beautiful track from Songs in the Key of Life. It's Joy Inside My Tears.

I remember being a child and watching that video completely perplexed. I had no idea what was going on, and I just watched it again this week, and 33, still not a clue what's going on in that video, but it's fun. I like the wee monkey. I'm pretty sure I had one of those. Anyway, turns out that's Sexy Boy by Ed. It turns out that that was their very first single from their first album. I did not know that. It's a strong start. And we've got another first album here with Sugar Babes with Run for Cover.

Now, there's someone I'd like to see live. Tricky there with Excess. Frustratingly, he is actually starting a UK tour tomorrow, I think it is, in London. And, of course, there's no concerts in Scotland. Of course, always the same, isn't it? Well, that is the end of They Don't Make Them Like That Anymore for another week. You can tune in next week at the same time, 4 to 5pm live, or it gets repeated on Sunday at the same time, or you can go to mixcloud.com/shmooFM where this will be uploaded after the show. We've got Glenn Christie up next with his 2 hour cruise control, but we're ending with a birthday as Trent Reznor turns 61 this week, which is just unfathomable to me. And that's another band I would have loved to have seen live, and they did a tour of the UK, I think this year or last year, and it was only in England, frustratingly. But I have faith they'll return to Scotland, and I will be there. So we're ending with a great track from The Fragile. This is Even Deeper.

0: From the Sky News Centre at 5, Wes Streeting has quit as Health Secretary. His resignation, which follows days of turmoil for the Prime Minister, paves the way for a leadership challenge. In a letter to Sir Keir Starmer, Mr. Streeting criticised the drift at the top of government. Our political editor, Beth Rigby, has been reading it.
1: He has said in this letter, having lost confidence in your leadership, I have concluded it would be dishonourable and unprincipled to remain in post. He says, where we need vision, we have a vacuum.
0: An imam's been jailed for life for raping and sexually assaulting women and girls as young as 12. Abdul Halim Khan from East London has been convicted of 21 offences between 2005 and 2014. The bodies of three women found in the sea off Brighton Beach have been identified. Police say they're working to inform their families. A review is being launched to look at the impacts of bank branches being closed across the UK. It'll work out who's most affected and which areas. The King was welcomed with cheers and chants of long live the King on a visit to Golders Green this morning. The area in North London has been subjected to several anti-Semitic attacks in recent weeks. His Majesty met with the two Jewish men who were stabbed there last month at a charity centre. These people were touched by his visit.
2: It showed that the Jewish community are not here alone, and there is genuine support and there is light in this darkness.
3: For us, it's just unbelievable.
4: We all feel very much loved by the King. The fact that he took out his special day and his busy day that he came to visit a small community to show that he stands with us.
0: The independent hearing to determine Southampton's Championship playoff final fate will take place on or before next Tuesday. The English Football League say the Championship playoff could still be postponed depending on the results of the hearing. That's the latest. I'm Ruth McKee.

0: A little bit of Weezer to start off your Thursday. Oh, come on. I put up the wrong fader.
1: Amateur hour.
0: To be fair, they're right next to each other. Oh, for the same folks, you are listening to Cruise Control on Shmoo 99.8 FM. My name is Glenn Clark Christie. I'm going to be with you for the next 2 hours until 7 p.m. tonight, making sure I'm going to be with you, playing some great music, treating your ears to lots of fun stuff. I've got a plethora of great tunes all the way until 7 p.m. tonight. Not only that, I've got some fantastic interviews to play for you, and I'm actually getting a real easy show, which is great because I've had a hell of a week. So I get to have a nice relaxing show and just play you pre-recorded interviews that I've done throughout the week and from the past and stuff. And so I got one that's like 20 minutes long. I'm gonna go for like a cup of tea and just enjoy myself, you know what I mean? So it's gonna be great. It's gonna have good stuff. Asai in Aberdeen, or Asai. I really need to get that pronunciation correct because I keep getting told off by different people for it. They did a listening event for the new Kneecap album Fenian that came out a couple weeks ago. And I attended that, did interviews at it, and I had those interviews kind of in the bank. We were under Purda with the election and stuff, so I couldn't really play it because, you know, well, it's Kneecap, so, you know, I can't really do much. But that's all said and done now, where the election has passed, so I can play that willfully and will be doing that. Not only, if you tuned in last week, I had a discussion with Nicole D, the singer-songwriter from Aberdeen, but also the curator and creator of Next Wave Aberdeen, a local talent gig networking opportunity within Aberdeen that went on in Tunnels on Saturday night. I attended that and had interviews with every performer, apart from Chachi, but he was only on for one song. Never got to chat to him, but I did get to chat to Joe Goodall, Florence Jack, Aaron Hopkins, Nicole D, and Track Outside, all who were performing. I've got a lovely, chunky 20 minutes of those interviews to play for you just after 5:30 today, as well as some tracks from the performing artists, Florence Jack and Joe Goodall. And not only that, but today, and I mean today, hot off that blooming press, Aaron Hopkins, who I got to talk to, who was a surprise play at Next Wave Aberdeen, he told me, you'll hear it in the interview later on, he told me that he's in a band called Cirsin. Cirsin, that I was not aware of, didn't know they exist, brand new band. Today, a couple of hours ago, they released the demo of their debut single, Paid Actor. So that's getting played later on in the show. I'm going to do a little local music spotlight. Not done that in a long time. So I'll get to do one of those, which will be really fun because it's a great song. It was so good that when Aaron performed it on Saturday, I've been singing it in my head ever since. And then sure enough today, here's the band releasing the demo. So that's getting played later on. It's a tune. Great music. Lots of great stuff going on. Fun stuff to discuss. Lemon Twigs, their new album came out. Got new tracks from Last Dinner Party, Charlie XCX. Got some old ones from Bare Naked Ladies, They Might Be Giants, some stuff from Boards of Canada, switching up the vibe a little bit. They've got a new album coming out, and there's a new listening event announced for that too. So heaps, absolutely heaps. Here's me thinking I'm just going to be playing music all day, but I'm going to be yapping like hell. And you can be yapping like hell as well. If you want to get in contact with me, that was a bit too loud, you can. I'm in Studio 2, so I don't have a phone. No phone. You can't phone me. No one's ever phoned me, though. That's a lie. Colin Digby phoned me on the first show I ever did for Cruise Control, which is very nice of him. So I have actually had one phone call. However, the most accessible way to contact me is, in fact, the WhatsApp. You can get me on the WhatsApp if you want. The WhatsApp number is 077-5998-9983. That's 077-5998-9983. If you put that in your phone once, you can text it anytime without any issues. You can text me if you have any requests, anything you want to mention, if you want to shout out, anything like that. Get in contact, 077-5998-9983. You can also get me on my own Instagram that I have as well, Glenn Aff the Radio. That's at Glenn Aff the Radio, AFF. And you can send me a DM on there if you want to hear a song today or just want to get in contact. It would be great to hear from you here for the next 2 hours. It's gonna be great. It's gonna be great. It's gonna be fun. It's gonna be good.

Like I said, great music all show. Not one miss today. We started things off strong with Weezer, and now we're keeping it going. Jerry Rafferty, Baker Street. 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

0: That'll do ya. That'll do ya.
1: Jerry Rafferty with Baker Street. Heard that when I was watching The Sopranos earlier this week. I'm still deep in The Sopranos. When I have the time to watch it, I find myself going through like chunks. Like I'm not like, you know, I'm not like one episode a week or like one episode, you know, here and there. It's like I either do nothing and then I watch like half the season in a day. So I'm nearly finished season two. Things are all over the place. You know, Tony's back in, he's back in therapy. Thought he was going to get in jail. He's not in jail anymore. He's trying to connect with his son. It's not going well. Christopher got shot. He's still in hospital. Man, it's crazy. Adriana, she's beside herself. Can you believe it? Have you seen The Sopranos? No? Oh. Okay. Well, anyway, it's David Byrne's birthday today. Did you know that? I didn't until earlier on today when I was told it was David Byrne's birthday by the radio. So I am now paying that forward by being the radio and telling you that it is in fact David Byrne's birthday. And so for David Byrne's birthday, I will play a song by David Byrne. I put this in the playlist yesterday just by chance, and then I also heard it on the radio today. And I was like, oh, well, you know, yeah, I guess this is just the universe telling me I need to play this song. So I moved up the playlist and I was definitely getting played. Strange Overtones. From his album, I can't even read that title. It's too, it's from offline. Oh well. Anyway, David Byrne. Bye.

David Byrne, Strange Overtones. Happy birthday to the man. He's 74 years old today, which is a bit wild, I think, because he doesn't seem like it. He's still very spry, and he's still doing a lot of amazing work. Kicking myself that I never got tickets to go see him live when he was performing down in Glasgow. I genuinely would have killed to see him live. I think in recent years, my appreciation for David Byrne as an artist and as a person has grown exponentially since learning about all the different things he's done, and I think I need to like have a whole summer this year where I just consume a bunch of David Byrne media, listen to albums, watch his films, and just try and, you know, connect with him more, because he's definitely someone that I think I find a lot of comfort in, if that makes any sense. Stop Making Sense was kind of my first introduction to the Talking Heads proper. Like, I listened to them before because everyone did and they're very popular, but Stop Making Sense, when that got re-released, I just fell in love with that concert film and with David Byrne's dedication to his performance. And I think since then, you know, hearing his newer songs from Who Is the Sky, big fan. But that was from Everything That Happens Will Happen Today. It's from 2008, and that was co-produced with Brian Eno, and it's just a gorgeous, gorgeous song, and I'm sure the rest of the album is just as equally gorgeous, and I should really take the time to check it out. If you're looking for a new gorgeous album to listen to, the Lemon Twigs released their new album called Look For Your Mind, came out last Monday. This is the title track off of that album. This is, in fact, Look For Your Mind, and it is pretty good.

title track from their new album Look For Your Mind by the Lemon Twigs. It's so good, and there's much more from it that is just as good. This one, so Beach Boys, it hurts. Bring You Down.

big finish there. The Lemon Twigs, their new album, Look For Your Mind, came out last Friday. It's really good. It's really, really good. I think the Lemon Twigs are awesome, and I think that the production of their stuff is crazy. I don't know how they can make it sound so old, but so new at the same time. I'd love to know. Two brothers from Long Island in New York, they are, they've been doing it for a while, and they're still doing it, and it sounds amazing and always has. This new one is very, they like to experiment a lot with genres in this one, which I like. It feels like the other ones have always kind of been very, like, you know, like they take a type of, it's always rock music, but it's always like a subgenre of rock, whereas this one feels like they're kind of going a bit everywhere. But it's upbeat, it's up-tempo, but they've still got some sad songs like they normally do, because it's Lemon Twigs, and they are known for their sad songs. But it's good. It's great stuff. Let's play some new music from The Last Dinner Party, and then at the other side of that, I will be playing my interviews and information I got from everyone at the Next Wave Aberdeen event, and it's going to be great. This is new from Last Dinner Party. This is called Big Dog. I actually haven't heard this in full, but I'm intrigued because I am a big fan of The Last Dinner Party. Here we go.

yes, I am all over that. That's the last dinner party in their new track, Big Dog. That's raw. That's rocking. Their last album, The Pyre, that came out the third quarter of last year, if we want to get really technical, was great. But it was very like the last dinner party, quite, you know, like effervescent. Oh, there's a good word. Effervescent, quite witchy and... I can't think of words. Effervescent was the best word I could come up with there. But I like them. I really like Last Dinner Party and I like their aesthetic. But this is like raw. This is rock and they are sounded a lot more big and loud when they're sounding that. And I'm very excited to see if this leads to

some kind of album or if this is just a one-off, because they're not that, you know, the Pyre was not released that long ago. We're coming up to a couple of months, so I'd be surprised if they were coming out with another album so soon, but I guess they've got it in them. I guess they're just that type of person. Next Wave Aberdeen was the event I attended on Saturday in Tunnels. I was there for the whole time. It was fantastic. I had a wonderful time chatting to everyone who was there. If you chatted to me or saw me when I was there, thank you very much for talking to me. It was great. I got to watch some amazing performances from some of the best talent that Aberdeen has to offer. I got to chat to a lot of them as well. It was a really fantastic evening, and I learned a lot about people's perspectives on Aberdeen and how it feels to be an artist within Aberdeen and how the music scene is changing and adapting. And I think that it was really eye-opening for me to go to, and it felt so great to be there, and I had a really fun time. So I'm going to play you a track from one of the artists who was performing, Florence Jack. After that, you will hear my entire big old yapathon I had with everyone there, and then after that Joe Goodall will be playing with Growing Apart, another great track. So I'm going to play those songs and the interviews, and I will see you, to be honest, the amount of time that takes, probably, actually I don't even think I have time for Joe. I just have time for Florence Jack and my interviews, and then after that, I mean, I'll have to figure something out. There's just that much. I'm going to go for a cup of tea. Anyway, Florence Jack, Block You. After that, my interviews. And after that, I guess I'll figure it out. It'll all be fine. It'll be fine in the end. Don't worry.

0: Joe Goodall and Florence Jack. The two of you just performed in Next Wave Aberdeen. How does it feel to be performing for Next Wave Aberdeen? Second year in.
1: That's way more so.
2: Yeah, it was amazing. I really enjoyed it. Very grateful to have the opportunity. Nicole, who organised the event, she's just amazing. Really enjoyed her set as well. Yeah, it was a really nice atmosphere.
0: You're from Aberdeen?
2: Yeah. Okay, well, I say Aberdeen, but actually it's outside of Aberdeen, but like a 15-minute drive.
0: And Joe, you're from Stirling, correct?
1: That's where I'm from, yes.
0: This your first time performing in Aberdeen?
1: So, the first time I ever played with Callum, and Callum's part of like the band, the Forever Band, but the newer band. I played back in the day at Drummond's as part of like a new sounding thing they had when I was still at school. And it was quite the experience. It was during a very snowy evening when no one came out to watch any live music. And we had one guy at the bar. The guy, we walked on stage, we hadn't even picked up our guitars before he went, "It's no f***ing Wembley!" And that set off the total tone of the rest of the night. Like, he ended up getting kicked out midway through our set, but he was our only guy there. Ended up playing to nobody.
0: So round two went a bit better?
1: Round two went so much better, yeah. And just the people, everyone's lovely who was here tonight, but also getting to see other amazing acts. It's good.
0: So it must feel nice to perform at events like this that are dedicated towards smaller artists and networking. How does it feel to?
2: It's amazing, because I sort of over winter kind of went into more of a hibernation period and so kind of didn't have many opportunities lined up at the beginning of this year, so it was really nice to just get back into it again, and hopefully it's the start of more gigs again. It's great for up-and-coming artists like me.
1: I think for us it's nice. I'd really like to branch out to Aberdeen a bit more, like live. I think it's a bit of a, weirdly it's a scary thing, because it feels so disconnected from where we are. It just feels like there's this like wall across the central belt at the round along the top that means you just can't get to the south. So I know it'd be really cool to get to Aberdeen with the whole band, but tonight it's been really amazing, and I think I find it really encouraging when you're at events like this where everyone's just like so wants to kind of meet each other and there's like a fan here who's never been able to come see a show of ours because we always play down in Glasgow or something, and tonight she had the chance to come see us finally. So even though it's not the full band, like it's just really nice to get that opportunity as well.
0: Yeah,
1: I've had a great night.
0: Being up-and-coming artists in Scotland specifically, do you find it harder to try and get people to listen to your music, considering that all of it is kind of a hotspot within Glasgow and Edinburgh? Especially yourself, Florence, being an Aberdonian artist, it must be quite hard to get into the music scene.
2: Yeah, I found it difficult to begin with. But I think what really helped me was attending like networking events in Glasgow and Edinburgh, but also just, I think growing a network here, it then does spread down to Edinburgh and Glasgow. And
1: do you guys know Pit in the Moon? You ever heard of Pit in the Moon? See, Pit in the Moon were like a revelation for me, because seeing how a band in Aberdeen, like they made this immense like following in Aberdeen. And for me, like in Stirling, the first gig we ever did was a sold out show in Stirling. But like ever since then, I've found it really an unsettling idea to do another show in Stirling. The idea of doing anything outside of Edinburgh, Glasgow is quite a scary one. In terms of Aberdeen, I think Aberdeen's got the potential to easily, I mean, it's becoming more and more, you see on like tour lineups, it's becoming more and more a venue that people stop in. Yeah. So the venues are brilliant. Like Drummond's, Tunnels,
2: yeah.
1: Lemon Tree, obviously the Arena, P&J. Are there any others?
2: No,
1: O'Neill's.
0: That's a deep cut. That's a deep cut Aberdonian venue. You don't get many people going, "I wish I could play at O'Neill's." Oh man, what a venue.
2: For a while I thought that opportunities in Aberdeen were better for bands. I found it quite difficult as a solo artist, but yeah, I think with events like this it's really helped solo artists.
0: Are there any dream venues you one day hope to play?
2: O2, baby.
0: Which O2?
2: The one in London. Oh, you know, there's one in Glasgow as well.
0: It's a business franchise.
2: Okay, I've just been past the one in London, so yeah.
1: For Stirling, the difficulty is, why would you put a gig on in Stirling when you can go to Edinburgh or Glasgow? So it would be cool one day, because Radio 2 is doing their big festival in Stirling this year. So it would be cool one day to like to play where Runrig played, like right down on the city park, I think they call it for some reason. I mean, I honestly would rather play Barras than the Hydro. I just think to play, I mean, I know they're different sizes, but to play the Barras is just be like...
0: It's sometimes the smaller venues that have like a cult following that are the ones you'd rather go to than Barrowlands. King Tut's is really popular for a lot of people as well.
2: Love King Tut's, yeah.
1: Hey, what are you doing on the 2nd of August?
0: We can plug it if you like.
1: All right, well, we're going to be headlining King Tut's, which is like an insane thing to say. Nice. Sorry, I don't want to... It's just, yeah, that's... definitely going to be the highlight.
3: And Callum, you're sat right next to me. How's it all been for you?
4: It's been really good. This kind of past year, going in towards kind of last year, Joe and I and the rest of the band were in the studio together working on the last year in the studio. Yeah, it was really good. So worked on that EP that's coming out this year with Joe here. So it was a really, really good experience. And I felt as well, just like as a band, you know, it's one thing to play together, but then to be in a space where you're all creating together is a different sort of environment to be in. And it really shapes the sort of sound going forward as a band. So we're dead excited for, you know, festivals coming up this year. This show that we did today with Joe, you know, we just did that as a sort of plus one idea, pretty intimate in that sense, just without the band. And we're just absolutely buzzing to really get into this year. This was just the start, kind of first gig-ish this year, so yeah.
0: Amazing.
4: Buzzing.
3: And to the two ladies sat to my right, you're like Florence's little entourage. I'm a big fan. You want to go into it a little more about touring? Do you go alongside to like most places?
5: I think for most places, Florence will usually manage to have one or two of us with her. Tonight is a smaller entourage, but she's usually got a good four or five of us.
6: Yeah, she's usually
5: tagging along, just keeping her right. Carrying the equipment, that's what she needs.
6: That's our main job.
3: Do you feel it's important to have some friends with you when you're touring?
2: Oh, I love it, yeah. No, it really helps. And I think it's just like, I mean, I've done it. Yeah, no, I love my friends. They're so supportive. And yeah, like I've done a few gigs before where I've just gone myself. And because I have quite a lot of instruments with me, like I like to try and perform with as much instruments as possible. And tonight, actually, I didn't have all of them. I usually do bass as well, like I do bass solos. And so that's a struggle, doing it all by yourself, like getting out of the car. And I think people don't really think about that. People don't appreciate the amount that goes into before the gig. You know, it's getting there, it's finding a parking space, like getting fined for not parking in the right place. And then, you know, there's a lot that goes on before the set.
3: Last question I have is, weird and niche, but I'll ask it anyway. If you, Joe Goodall, owned a pub, right? Just stick with me for a minute here. If you owned a pub, and in this pub you only had four taps, like beer taps, and any beer or drink could be on them, what drinks would you have on them? Don't have to be alcoholic.
1: I guess I do like neck oil. Beavertown neck oil. It's a bit of a spenny one, but like it is. I do like that one. From a cider one, I'd have like a ginger beer or Krabby's.
0: Oh.
1: On tap.
0: Oh.
1: Not into
0: sure,
1: it.
0: Crap. Sorry, that was...
1: You don't like it? I could tell. That was like an orgasmic,
0: that was nice.
1: Yes.
0: That was nice, yeah. Sorry. So I don't know what came over me there.
1: No, man, it's fine. I feel it with you. Fine. I'll just do like a really... Like a really nice South African red wine. Sorry.
0: Okay. See, it's got an aerator on it.
1: I told you I'm a Bob O'Neill's. And finally... Oh, yeah. Oh, Dark Island by Orkney Brewery.
3: Florence, if you owned a pub, what four drinks would you have?
2: Okay, so the first one, I would do cider first, just to ease into it. So an Old Mout, pineapple and raspberry. And then I think I'd have to go for maybe my friend's German beer.
6: Oh, you're getting me a German beer. Okay.
2: Yeah.
3: What's the name?
0: Which one?
3: Yell it.
5: We are going for Hofmühl Helles from the Eichstätt region of Bavaria. Thank you very much. Oh, it's excellent. It's one brewery. It does like 6,000 bottles a year. You buy them in a crate, you can't get them here. It makes me very sad. But yes. If Florence's magical pub can have this.
0: That's the kind of specificity she loves me. I want.
5: She loves me.
0: That's
5: she
0: what I want. Okay. That's phenomenal.
2: And then I think I would have to go for New Zealand wine as well, because they do really good Sauvignon Blanc. So I'm going to go for a white. If you're going for a red, yeah, I'm going to go for a white. But actually, I think my all-time fave, rosé, La Vale, is chicken wine. It's got the chicken on it. I call it chicken wine. It's
3: brilliant. Thank you very much for yapping to me. Where can people find your music and everything else?
2: Oh, on all streaming platforms. I've got my debut EP that I released last November called Love Heist. I actually got funding from Creative Scotland for that project. Yeah, I'm on social media as well, Instagram, TikTok. Find me at Florence Jack Music.
1: Yeah, I'm on everything, Joe Goodall Music, and we've got a whole EP coming out this year. The first single's coming out the 15th of May. It's called You're On Your Own, Kid. And yeah, we've got four other tunes coming out this year. And like Callum was talking about earlier, those are the tunes that we recorded as a band. So it's a nice new direction for us. We work with our dream producer to work with, really, a guy called Chris Marshall. So lots of new stuff on the way. Like I said, we've got the Tuts headline, and then we'll have an EP release party at the end of the year. And so we've got a lot going on. A few cool supports along the way, I think. So, yeah,
0: amazing.
1: Busy year.

0: Darren.
1: Yes. How's it going?
0: You weren't even on the set list. What the f***?
1: I was told 2 minutes before Doors I was playing. So I had to grab Kyle's guitar from his flat, which was ideal. So I've been playing music on and off for ages, but doing live stuff. I used to play open mics and stuff, but I'm now in a band, so that's kind of taking priority with everything. We're called Circin, C-I-R-C-I-N. We've got our first gig down in Glasgow on QMU, supporting a band called Braze on the 21st of May. And then, unheard news yet, but we're playing King Tut's on the 14th of August. It'll be good, it'll be good. But
0: events like Next Wave Aberdeen must mean a lot to smaller artists. What does it mean to play today?
1: Brilliant. I've been speaking to Nicole in college about it, and yeah, she's been so excited. She's put so much hard work into it. Something Aberdeen needs, because the music scene's struggling a little bit, but it's really well attended tonight, so very chuffed that's a thing that's happened. This is the second one. From what I'm aware of, this has been an even better turnout than the first one, so yeah, very chuffed.

0: do you feel it's gone so far?
1: It's insane. Like, I just can't believe it. Like, there's been so many cool things that are happening. Like, people were queuing outside the door, which is something, like, I did not expect at all. There's so many people that, like, are here for the networking and are here to see the artists, and I'm just so, so, so grateful to everyone. It's such a surreal feeling. Like, it's so amazing because you're so in the moment, but you're so nervous, and there's so much adrenaline, and there's so much going on, but you're just trying to live in the moment and just kind of be present, really, and taking in the kind of the vibes, because they're so amazing.
0: You were talking a bit on Thursday about how you feel like you had a lot going on. You were tour manager, you were curator, you were performer. How does it feel now that the night's kind of coming to a close? How do you feel you've handled the day?
1: There's been so many things that have happened that we've had to, not problems, but obstacles that we've had to overcome. But I've been working with the most amazing team ever, and I'm so grateful to them for being so on board and so on the clock with everything. I couldn't have done it this day without them. Like, honestly, it's been amazing having them. But things go wrong, and it's just how you overcome them and how you just power through.
0: The night's not even over, but are we thinking about next year already?
1: Yes, we are. I've had a few suggestions and a few people that have some ideas for some new things. But yeah, definitely excited to get it going, because there's so many people that are here that are waiting for the next one. So I can't disappoint.
0: Amazing. Thank you so much.
1: Thank you.

0: Outside,
1: of which had a title track.
2: Yes.
1: Called Track Outside. Did you play that before? Was that the first time it's been performed?
2: Is that that goes, I can't walk this track outside anymore?
1: Yeah.
3: Well, it's not called Track Outside.
2: It's not called Track Outside, but it does kind of represent that I kind of wanted Track Outside to be more than just a name and a metaphor for life itself. So if you're going, I can't walk this track outside anymore, it's, I'm giving up. Like, I'm not doing this anymore. So that's kind of...
3: How was it performing tonight?
4: The performance was amazing. Our first time playing Tunnels, I'm actually sweating from head to toe. But, like, geez, the lights were, like, so sick. Like, the strobe lights.
5: That's the most energy we've ever had, for sure. That was so much fun. Like.
2: Yeah, and it was unexpected from that crowd as well. Like, they just gave it their all, and they were there, right there with us. It was amazing.
1: Was there a pre-gig meal?
3: Yes, we had
4: Burger King.
5: It's a little bit better than that usually. Last time we had Vietnamese food, but yeah, we were feeling a bit sloppy today.
3: Down on the beach with the football traffic took ages to get down there.
6: And performing at events like next week, I really must feel good to be in a room full of people.
4: Yeah, it's so good. Like the second year running, it's like so much bigger and better than last year, and I think it's going to continue to be bigger and better.
5: Yeah,
4: I hope we have the opportunity to play this again.
3: Yeah, shout out Nicole. She's been absolutely smashing it. She's been doing great.
5: She's been great.
3: Great set from her as well. Absolutely loved every single song she played.
4: And the green room was amazing. All the snacks.
6: I was in there with Florence, Jack, and Joe, and they were just sitting. Grapes the whole time I was interviewing them.
3: Free water.
4: The mangoes.
2: Great. Yeah, without things like this, bands like us would just be lost, you know?
5: Yeah.
2: Very grateful for the opportunity.
6: I was just saying to Alex, I feel like seeing you perform there, that's better than last time I saw you. You still feel like every gig you evolve a little bit more.
4: Every single gig we get better and better and better and better, and I think it's just going to keep on skyrocketing, like, honestly.
5: I think in general the gigs have been getting better in Aberdeen. Like, this is Aberdeen's comeback right here. I'm hoping this, like, especially this event, will bring some attention back to Aberdeen, you know, because everyone's going down to, like, Edinburgh and all that. But like,
4: I hope we can, like, be a part of the revival of, like, the Aberdeen music scene.
3: I think the most important thing is we just want to make music that people can relate to and can enjoy. And that's the main goal here. And
5: the connection. Yeah. There's a big connection.
6: If you guys are sounding great, then that's just a massive bonus.
3: That's a massive bonus.
6: When's that lined up?
4: 29th of June.
3: We have a few.
4: That's like our next
5: look
4: big
5: out for
4: big
5: the 29th.
4: 29th of June, we are playing Tunnels again with Frontier and Datura. It's going to be... Yeah.
5: You've seen the energy tonight.
4: It's going to be a super show.
5: It's going to be twice as much next time.
2: Oh, yeah.
5: Yeah.
2: If you can't make that, though, feel free to pull up to HMV on the 20th.
4: On
2: the 20th of June.
3: Yeah. I thought it was the 19th.
4: Nah, we changed it to the 20th.
5: Okay.
3: they don't tell me anything.
0: That there were my interviews from Next Wave Aberdeen. Thank you to everyone who was kind enough to let me yap to them. To Florence Jack, to Joe Goodall, to Nicole D, Aaron Hopkins from Cirsin, and Track Outside. All really great to chat to. Thank you very much. I'm going to be here till 7 p.m. I'm here for another hour, folks. You're tuned in to Cruise Control on Shmoo 99.8 FM. My name is Glenn Clark Christie. Glenn Aff the Radio on Instagram. You can get me on there if you want to send me a DM. If you want to request for the second hour of the show, you can send me one if you'd like. You can also get me on the WhatsApp 0775-998-9983. We are a couple of, like, 20-odd seconds out from the news. In the second half of the show, I've got my interviews from the Kneecap listening event, as well as a track from their new album, Fenian, one of the only ones I can probably play on the radio. Got some stuff from Boards of Canada, some stuff from Charlie XCX. Good. It's fun. It's going to be great. Join me for all that. But the news is about to come in and interrupt me any second now.
7: From the Sky News Centre at 6, Sir Keir Starmer's written to Wes Streeting thanking him for his hard work after the Health Secretary resigned. The Prime Minister's letter says he has no doubt the MP will continue to play an important role in Labour. Our political editor Beth Rigby has been reading it.
8: He says, I'm very sorry you stepped down. I'm truly sorry you will no longer be sat in Cabinet. He acknowledges the tough election results. He makes absolutely no reference to any of the turmoil and crisis that is engulfing his government.
7: Earlier, Wes Streeting said he had lost faith in Sir Keir's leadership, but stopped short of triggering a leadership contest. Meanwhile, in the last hour, a Labour MP is standing down in the northwest of England, paving the way for Andy Burnham's return to Parliament. Josh Shimans is stepping aside in the Makerfield constituency, and the current Mayor of Greater Manchester has said he'd like to stand in a possible by-election. The King has visited North London to show solidarity with the area's Jewish community after several anti-Semitic incidents. Charles also met with the two Jewish men who were stabbed in Golders Green last month. There were cries of "Long live the King" as Charles shook hands with well-wishers.
9: We really appreciate your presence here.
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9: What happened in Golders Green was horrific. But look at all the British flags. We welcome you. You're always welcome here.
11: We love the King. We love the King's family.
12: 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Many thanks.
7: In football, the Championship playoff final, which is meant to take place later this month, might have to be moved. It's after Southampton were charged with spying on Middlesbrough before last weekend's semi-final first leg. And Patsy Kensett is returning to Emmerdale after almost 20 years to reprise her role as Sadie King. The actress originally appeared in the ITV soap between 2004 and 2006 as the glamorous wife of Jimmy King. That's the latest. I'm Ruth McKee.
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15: It's been

I honestly don't think I could tell you how many years I've been listening to that song consistently, and I still can't sing all the bloomin' words. It's too hard. Honestly, the most impressive part I can do is I can get the timing of Chickadee China, the Chinese chicken. You have a drumstick and then your brain starts ticking or stops. Oh, it's like, it's the part with tiny nubs and clubs, the golf, but I can't do that. But then I know the Sailor Moon part. It's terrible. You're dialed into Cruise Control on Shmoo 99.8 FM. My name is Glenn Clark Christie. I'm going to be with you for the next 55 minutes of pure radio. There's nowhere else doing an hour of radio like me. There's nowhere else that's done an hour of radio like me. And you're going to be able to listen to both of those hours after the show on my Mixcloud. Shmoo's Mixcloud is a cavalcade of various shows, all performed and presented by different people within the community of Aberdeen. It's a fantastic place to find a bunch of different shows. You can also find mine on there. You can find my full shows under Thursday's Cruise Control. You can also find any of my interviews that I have. I always put them up separately and put them up as these individual entities that you can also just listen to on their own if you don't want to catch the whole show. Don't know why you wouldn't. I have absolutely no conceivable notion why you wouldn't. But, you know, you do you. And they're always available to listen to on my Mixcloud. The link can also be found in my bio of my Instagram, Glenn Off the Radio. You know what else is in that bio? The number for the WhatsApp. If you can't be bothered to type it in physically, if you're that lazy. I'm joking, sorry. The number for the WhatsApp is, however, 077-5998-9983. You can get me directly in the studio. Let me know what you're up to this evening. What you're doing while you're listening to my wonderful voice serenading you this Thursday evening. Maybe you're cooking dinner. Maybe you're doing your dishes. Maybe you're cleaning the house. Who knows? But I've got the tunes to make sure that it is all worth it and all good. In the end, thank you for joining me. Continue to join me for the next hour and you will not regret it. A little bit of They Might Be Giants. Indecisive.

They Might Be Giants, Birdhouse in Your Soul. Fun fact, for those who don't know, They Might Be Giants are also the artists who wrote the hot dog song for Mickey Mouse Clubhouse, and also the theme tune to Mickey Mouse in the Clubhouse. No, I will not be singing it. I'm sorry. I thought about it. I did consider it for like maybe 2 seconds there, and then I decided against singing it for the betterment of my own dignity. Yeah, let's go with that word. Charlie XCX, though, no dignity with her. I'm kidding. She might be listening. She might. Who knows? You never know these things. She's got a new track out. Hot off the tail of Brat. I mean, Brat, you know, everyone, how was your Brat summer? Mine was, how was yours though, you know? Back in 2024, Brat was big, massive, great album, very good album, 10 out of 10 album. Very good. I do enjoy Charlie XCX. She's got a new track out called Rock Music. She's making rock music apparently. Good for her. Bit of rock music. Played this on the show on Monday, me and Ryan, for In-Flight Movies, which you can also listen to again today if you stay tuned, and you'll hear us at 10 if you so desire. But we played this on the show, and I was like, well, I need to play it again because I still don't really know how I feel about it. I kind of like it. I kind of don't. I'm not really sure how it's going. But let's enjoy some rock music from Charlie XCX. Thanks, Charlie. I'll

0: Well, that wasn't rock music, Charlie. What was that?
1: I'm kidding. It was. Well, the song was called Rock Music. And I do actually kind of like it. I do. I think that I really like her vocals on it. I don't know if that's a weird thing to say. I really like her vocals. She sounds very different to how she was on Brat. And I enjoy that song quite a bit. There's something about it, something interesting, but it's not rock music. It's not. That's not rock music. That's not. This is Shmoo FM. This is Rock FM. That's not rock. This is rock music. This is rock music. Yeah. Megadeth, baby.

0: Oh, yeah, baby. You're listening to...
1: Actually, you're listening to Shmoo FM. I was going to do the Rock FM bit again, but to be honest, it hurts my throat, so I'm not going to do it anymore. Megadeth, Holy Wars from their album Rust in Peace. I like Megadeth. I like early Megadeth. New Megadeth, I ain't touching that with a six-foot pole. That guy's crazy. But, you know, old Megadeth, I can appreciate that because, whoa, yeah. I think there's a great video that, like, rolls around the internet sometimes of some guy's, like, answering machine. And there's, like, Megadeth playing in the background. And he's like, I'm too busy to come to the phone right now because I'm listening to Megadeth.
0: What you become a god?
1: It makes me laugh. It's good. It's fun. You know what? That's probably the hardest song on the whole playlist today. So I can't really keep that vibe going, but I can at least try to kind of keep it adjacent. Father John Misty, familiar? I'm partially familiar, but becoming more familiar as the days go on. I am a big fan of his sound. Very unique sound, the way his voice intertwines with his guitars and the instruments. It's very appealing to me. This is a new one from him. It's called The Payoff. And it's very nice. It's very nice. It's previous couple songs have been really good, but I'm a big fan of the tune. I'm going to play this, and then we're going to keep the kind of interesting vibe going with different music, playing a bit of Boards of Canada, testing your ears. And past that, some Kneecap and Proclaimers. We're all over the place today, but it's a lot of fun. Shmoo 98.8 FM, Cruise Control. Stay tuned.

That's The Payoff by Father John Misty. Brand new single from him. Wow. Wow, wow, wow, wow, wow. 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It's abrasive. It's gorgeous. I love his sound. There's such a mix of instruments in there. There's something really plucky and stringy.

0: But I'm very excited to be doing it because I have got something so fun and incredibly hot off the press. And I'm talking, this is hot off the press, folks. You've no idea. Cirsin are a brand spanking new Aberdonian band. In my interviews for Next Wave Aberdeen, you would have heard me talking to a lovely gent called Aaron Hopkins. Aaron is one of the members, if not the lead singer of this band. Aaron is a solo artist himself, with this new band that he has got going on is called Cirsin. It sounds great. They have released their first single, which is actually a demo of one of their tracks called Paid Actors. But trust me, when you listen to this, you wouldn't think it was a demo. It is just, it's that stinking good, trust me. The band features Aaron on local vocals and lead guitar. There's another Aaron, two Aarons. One is A double R A N. That's Aaron Hopkins on vocals and guitar. And then there's A-R-O-N, Aaron, A-A-Ron, on bass and backing vocals. And then there's Deegan on drums. So good for Deegan, having a completely different name to the other two. But they sound great. And like I said earlier, when Aaron performed this song at Next Wave Aberdeen himself, it was stuck in my head. It was a great track. And I was like, that sounds really good. It's quite nu metal. And stick with me on that. Because I don't think the sound you would initially go, oh, it's nu metal. But there is something about it, the way the lyrics kind of flow around a little bit. It is quite nu metal. And I do like it a lot. I'm a really big fan of this track. Seriously. For a demo? For a first track? I'm really impressed. Really. And I'm super excited to see where they're going. They're called Cirsin. It's spelled C-I-R-C-I-N. You can find them on Instagram under Cirsin. You can also find Aaron's on Instagram as well. Really great stuff. I am super pumped to be playing this for you now. This is Cirsin with Paid Actors.
1: Get ready to kick butt.
2: Engage.
0: Excuse me, say I did the wrong thing playing. Right, now we're playing it. Enjoy. Oh, that's loud. There we go. Right. It's so good.

0: Oh, man. I almost had a heart attack there. I just can't believe it. You're amazing.
1: Oh, man. Genuinely blown away by how phenomenal that track is. That's a, folks, that's a demo. That is a demo. That's not even like an officially released, fully produced first single. That's a demo. And they're sounding that stinking good. There are words I want to say that I cannot say on the radio right now. Phenomenal. That is Cirsin. Cirsin. C-I-R-C-I-N. Find them on Instagram. You can find that track on SoundCloud if you want to go and check it out. But it is so stonkingly good. And I am unbelievably excited to see what comes next from the three gents. Aaron, and Deegan, you're on my radar. And I am desperate to see you guys live because that was phenomenal. So thank you very much to them for releasing that track. And I got in touch with them because I was like, it's too good for me not to play on the radio. And it's phenomenal. That's your local music spotlight. Cirsin, get in contact. Get, you know, look at them. Listen. Just listen.
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1: Lots more good music coming from me. I mentioned earlier on the show that I did my show with Ryan on the Monday. Loved it. We were talking to Proclaimers on that show as well, mentioning our favorite songs. Ryan's favorite Proclaimers song is Sunshine on Leith. Mine is not that one. That is actually the Chrome tab still playing. It's not that one. It's this one. This is also one of my dad's favorites, so shout out to my dad for this. This is Proclaimers and Sky Takes the Soul.

0: Ah, classic. Absolute classic. The other one I really love is, oh my gosh, it's Over and Done With. It's Over and Done With. I like that one as well. Throw the R Away. You know what? That whole album, This Is the Story, from 87, is just like, that's got all my, that's got Throw the R Away, Over and Done With, that's got Letters from America, which I sang that when I was in school. When I was in primary school, they made us sing that one, which was a bit weird, actually. I don't know why they did that to us. Oh, well, you live and learn. I had the absolute pleasure of attending Asai Records. I really didn't get confirmation on that. Their listening event they had for the new Fenian album from Kneecap, called Fenian. It's really good. It's a really good album, and I really enjoyed it. And I did play some tracks earlier on in the month when that got released, and I did play, and I did go see them live as well when they were playing at the Live House in Dundee, which was really good as well. And I had some interviews that I was sitting on that I wasn't able to play because we were in the election period. So now we are free of that and I am allowed to play this. So this is people's thoughts on the Kneecap record Fenian just after the listening event. And there is a person in this. She's from Canada. She's at the very end. Just like crazy stuff. Crazy dedication to the craft. After that is the track Anra from Kneecap from the album Fenian. One of the few tracks I can actually play on the radio. After that, bit of Boards of Canada. It's going to be great.
1: So it's going to be great. Album?
0: There we go.
2: I think it's absolutely unreal. I see them talking about it before. It's a bit more of a mature album, a bit more of a... Because obviously it was written when Mowgli Bap was getting done like horrendously for some so-called terrorism. So you can see that coming through in it. I thought I really powerful in what it says, you know, in English and Askeelga. And I tell you what, even just as a musical thing, unreal. I think it says a lot about, you know, Irish culture, because we've been so proud of it for so long and nurtured it for so long. And we all know Nisha's da founded Conor na Gaeilge in one of the Gael schools in Conor na Gaeilge in Belfast. That's come through and it's unbelievable. Not often you're going to be a Fenian in Aberdeen, like, but here I am. I would say best work, yeah. Yeah, it's getting better and better and better. Can't wait to see it live in a mosh, put my top off.
0: What did you think of the album?
3: Yeah, dude, it was sick. It was really, really cool. I'm sort of new to Kneecap. My friend got me into it, and I'm, you know, Irish, so I never, it sort of like brought me back to a lot of things that, you know, were very resonant with my family, but also it's very, you know, current, it's very topical, which I think is what more modern music should really aspire to be, like talking about, you know, political issues, abuse of power at the highest levels, and... our country's role in a lot of the sort of negativity that's going on in the world right now. So, yeah. But, yeah, and also it sonically, it's a banger.
4: It's produced very well.
3: Very, very good, yeah.
5: I thought it was fantastic. It was really cool. It was very different than their last one, Fine Art. And my favourite was Carnival.
0: So what did you think of Fenian?
6: What did I think of Fenian? It invoked the spirit of Irish warriors within my soul. It was a good album. I thought you were talking about the one specific song,
4: no,
6: Fenian.
4: The whole album.
6: The album's
4: called Fenian.
6: The album is called Fenian. I did particularly like Cocaine Hill at the end because it was a very nice song and nothing to do with the name at all. It was genuinely a good song.
4: The K-Tempest feature in the end?
6: That was excellent. I did like Irish Goodbye. That was particularly poignant, seeing as I've just found out that Nisha's mum committed suicide in 2020.
4: I also saw that.
6: So, yes, that was very poignant. And you could hear, without knowing any Irish other than Chucky Arla, what the message in the song was.
0: Did you enjoy the album?
7: Yep, I really enjoyed it. I quite liked some of the songs were quite kind of almost had like a drum and bass, like bass line to it, which I quite enjoyed. But I think I need to go and listen to the lyrics, get the lyrics translated, because that adds an extra like depth to the music. But yeah, I really enjoyed it.
8: I wasn't a fan, not for me. I liked the beats. I didn't sit with me. Didn't really do anything. The beats, like that reminds me of like early 2000s Garage, which I really like. But just didn't strike a chord with me. But, I mean, music's like that, isn't it? It's subjective.
4: Of course.
8: So as long as other people's happy and, like, the customers came are happy. But, it just didn't stick out to me.
9: I thought it was really good. I'm a bit of a diehard Kneecap fan. I think my favourite album's 3CAG. Sorry that I'm niche. But, so I didn't really like some of the newer stuff they put out, but that pleasantly surprised me. I think it's really good. I heard the last guy talking about how it's talking about the UK's involvement in bad things abroad. I think he's talking about the genocide in Palestine, and I think that's important to say, and it's important that they're saying that. And I think that Keir Starmer's an international lawyer, but he's breaking a lot of international laws. I think the UK is directly funding that. I think that's horrible. I think it needs to be addressed. I think NECAP are addressing it, at least in music, and I think that's a fair start. I think the album was really good.
10: It's class, like, yeah. Maybe not their best one, but it's definitely really good.
0: What is kind of holding it back from being maybe their best work yet?
10: A bit more drum and bass. No, to be fair, they have their singles, which is, they have a lot of drum and bass, obviously the one with Sub Focus, and then Mosey as well. But I do like the up-tempo songs more.
0: And as a completely impartial girlfriend duty person, what did you think of the album?
11: I thought it was good. Yeah, I honestly don't know much about NECAP, but no, I enjoyed listening to it. I think it's probably good to get an impartial opinion, not biased, but no, I liked it.
0: What did you think of Feeny and the album?
12: It was f***ing awesome. Am I allowed to say that on your radio station? It was darn awesome. I don't know, I just, I feel like you can really sense how they've elevated their craft since last album. It just, everything was very well put together. We were talking about how the flow of the album was fabulous. I've been, you know, following the lyrics as much as I can up until this point, because, you know, there's only so much we can access in Canada. But yeah, it just, there's a lot of obviously intellect, but also a lot of fun and good times, and can't wait to hit the dance floor.
0: What, are you seeing them live?
12: I am. Tomorrow I will be in Dundee, and then the following night in Edinburgh. I came 5,000 miles just for this week, just to see them.
0: Really?
12: Yes.
0: All the way from Canada?
12: Yes. I live in the Arctic, so I had actually planned a trip to Toronto to see them last fall, but of course that got cancelled, and so I said, well, I guess I'm going to have to go to them. So here I am.
0: So you wind up in Aberdeen.
12: Super stoked. Yeah, thank you so much to Bridget for bringing me here. But yeah, I was just like, she's been totally on board with every crazy idea. And she's like, yep, you want to do it? You want to see NECAP? We'll do whatever it takes to get you there. So yeah, made my own medallion here, my own shirt.
0: That is phenomenal.
13: To describe it says Feeny and 32 in like red glitter. It's fantastic.
12: Oh gosh. I think the first time they ever actually came on my radar was not their music, but the fact that they were boycotting South by Southwest because it was heavily sponsored by the American military. And so I was just like, ooh, who's this like crew of bands, because it was several Irish bands, and that was the first time I'd heard NECAP. So then I heard a few of their songs. I was like, wait a second, that's not English. And it took me back to my university days, where I actually took an introductory Gaeilge course. And so I was like, all these, like, you know, like protons or neuro whatever links were firing in my brain. I was like, oh my gosh, this is amazing. And then learn more about them. Found out, like, about their position with Palestine, just in general, anti-genocide, very encouraging for indigenous languages, and basically, like, all human rights and social justice. And I was just like, damn, they are clever, they're talented, they're standing on the right side of history, and they're eloquent. Yeah, so it's like, what's not to like? And yeah, so I just started following them more. Was lucky enough to get a ticket to the Toronto show, which was then cancelled. But I'm not giving up. I'm destined to just like at least like high five one of them one day. Like that's all I want, really. And just to say thank you, because I think the thing that, like, I'm, you know, not like into celebrities, but the thing that NECAP represents is like, oh god, I'm getting so emotional here. They're like giving us hope for, you know, all of us to believe in, like, better things for humanity going forward. And it's not just about, like, making a buck off putting out cool records. It's, like, bringing community together. It's about educating folks, because I'm sure there's a lot of people that, you know, didn't know a lot about Palestine before listening to them. And, again, just, like, the importance of being together and rising up together. So it's pretty amazing, yeah.

Nikib there, and Ra from Fenian, their new album. That was the Asai Records listening event that I attended. A fantastic listening event. The Asai Record listening events that they do in Aberdeen have been amazing so far. I've attended two, but there's been many more. There was a Noah Kahn one. There was a what's that guy at One Direction's name? Zane? Was it Zane? No. Somebody had a new album from One Direction. But they've done a fair few now, and there's more coming. The most interesting, the one that's piquing my interest the most out of all of them, is that there's an upcoming one for a Scottish group who I kind of know, but kind of don't know. I don't know if they're my cup of tea, but I can appreciate them, and I'm always willing to play different stuff on this show because I think it's very interesting. They're called Boards of Canada. They're from Ellen. Up north, would you believe? Ellen. I think it's up north. It's crazy. And they're known for making these kind of electronic ambient albums. They've not made too many albums. They're pretty, you know, they like to make stuff and then kind of disappear for a bit and then come back and then make stuff and disappear for a bit and then come back. And, you get the idea. So they released an album way back in 1998 called Music Has the Right to Children. And that's been like revered within like very niche communities, music communities around the world, and they're very revered for making some very interesting music. Since then, they've been making some other stuff, but now they come back and they've said, hey, we're actually going to come out with a brand new album, and they announced this album partly through sending VHS tapes to their fans, and then the VHS tapes just happened to have like information on them. It was like, oh yeah, by the way, this is Boards of Canada, new album comes out in 2 weeks on May 29th. Asai Records are doing a listening event. The reason this is interesting is the listening event is at 11 p.m. at night. What? So they're not even open. What's going on? 11 p.m. at night, you can sit and listen to an electronic ambient record, which sounds awesome. I'm so down for that. So I am going to go to that listening event, having not really known much about Boards of Canada, but I'm going to play you some Boards of Canada. First off, it's called Olsen. This is from their album Music Has the Right to Children, from 1998, sorry. And then the one after that is actually their new track called Prophecy at 120 megahertz from their new album Inferno, which comes out in 2 weeks' time. Thank you very much for listening to Cruise Control. Next week, I actually have no plans for next week's show. Crazy. The week after that is going to be a Japan special before I go on holiday, but next week I have no plans, so who knows? Who knows what could happen? But stay tuned. Thank you for listening. The Polish show is up next. You can find me on my Instagram, Glenn Off the Radio. You can find my Mixcloud to listen to my other shows and all the other interviews. Thank you very much for listening. It's been a pleasure. Goodbye.

0: From the Sky News Centre at 7, Andy Burnham has confirmed he'll be requesting permission from Labour's governing body to stand in a by-election in the northwest of England. It's after the MP for Makerfield, Josh Symonds, stepped down to give the Mayor of Greater Manchester a path to return to Westminster. If Mr Burnham were to win the seat, it would allow him to challenge to become Prime Minister. Independent MP Carl Turner lost the Labour whip and has a warning for anyone who tries to block Mr Burnham's return.
1: There will be a rebellion in the Labour Party backbenches that is so mighty the Labour Party will definitely be into extinction territory, because we'll never govern again, because the civil war would be so bloody that we just cannot continue.
0: Reform UK say they would throw everything at the contest. Earlier, Wes Streeting resigned as Health Secretary on the day NHS waiting lists fell to their lowest levels in 4 years. He said he had lost faith in the PM's leadership, but other members of the top team have rallied around Sir Keir. Education Secretary Bridget Phillipson says he has her full support.
2: I'm really sorry to see Wes go. He has been a brilliant Health Secretary, but I fundamentally disagree with the position he's taken. I'm sad that he's gone, but I think this is now a chance for us to pause, take a breath as a party, and try and draw a line under all of this.
0: Elsewhere, the King has been warmly welcomed by members of the Jewish community in North London. Charles visited two men who were stabbed last month in an anti-Semitic hate crime. 100 jobs are being lost at Spaghetti House. It's shutting all of its restaurants, blaming Brexit, the pandemic, and government budgets. And the Princess of Wales has visited a preschool in Italy on her first overseas trip since her cancer treatment. Kate talked about reusing and recycling with the children, saying she likes to take inspiration from Bob the Builder by not letting anything go to waste. That's the latest.
3: To jest polskie granie w Radiu Szum. I dołączajcie się do nas na Facebooku na Polskie Granie w Radiu Szum. I zapraszamy na to granie.

0: 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Shmoo FM. From the Sky News Centre at 8, a route of return to Westminster has opened up for the Mayor of Greater Manchester, Andy Burnham. He said he'd stand in a by-election triggered by the decision of the MP for Makerfield, Josh Simons, to stand down. If elected, he'd be able to join a race to lead the Labour Party. Jonathan Tongue's a professor of politics. He says Mr Burnham has a strong base of support.
1: He's ordinary working class guy who can relate to people. I think that's the first thing. Secondly, there's been economic growth in Greater Manchester that has exceeded anywhere else in England over the last few years.
0: Earlier today, Wes Streeting resigned as Health Secretary, criticising Sir Keir Starmer's leadership in a letter. Deputy Political Editor at The Spectator, James Heale, thinks he got the tone exactly right.
2: It is a letter laser-focused on the anxieties and insecurities of the Labour members and the Labour MPs. It hits all the right notes, pays tribute to Keir Starmer's statesmanship on the world stage, acknowledges the difficult times we're in, but very much talks about Keir Starmer's failings as a leader.
0: Pressure's been mounting on the PM following a series of crushing election losses for Labour in England, Scotland and Wales. But he still has loyal defenders. And Work and Pensions Secretary Pat McFadden says we shouldn't get ahead of ourselves.
3: I think there's a lot of steps to go here and a lot of assumptions. And the biggest one being that an MP can create a by-election, which isn't necessary. In the past, that has proven to be a risky thing to do. And in the end, it is the voters of Makerfield who will decide who the next MP is.
0: Elsewhere, one young person has died and two people are being treated after cases of meningitis were detected in Reading. Close contacts of those affected were being offered antibiotics as a precaution. And Alan Rothwell, who played David Barlow in Coronation Street, has died at the age of 89. He was one of the original cast members of the long-running soap.
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hello. Mr. Monty Mellow, I'm Alan. It's been a while. Literally months. I won't go into it. It's been a minute, but I'm so glad to be back live on air. 2 hours of chill-out stuff for you.

I've got a jam-packed show. Crossover Pick is what we're kicking off with, just running in the background. Talk about that in a wee minute. We've also got Max Cooper coming up after that. Our A to Z of Ambient is on. We're moving on to the letter O. A few artists to play from that one. An absolute classic one that I've played a lot on the show in the past. And we've also got an amazing bit of... I'm so buzzing to do this. It is, for those that listened to the Rave Relax show 13 years ago, which was in its early days, which is the show we used to do on a Friday night, 10 or 12, we used to always play an artist called Boards of Canada, two Scottish brothers, Michael Sanderson, Marcus Owen, and they did like a cool little weird promotional campaign with it. It was very mysterious. I'll maybe give the gist of it later on, but in celebration of that, I'm going to do an hour dedicated to the best of Boards of Canada, the enigmatic Scottish duo, as they have got an album coming out later this month, and they've been active today, and I'm going to play the release that they've just put out. 3 o'clock today they've put it out on YouTube, and it's also been released wider as a thing you can just buy and have right now, so I'm going to play that track later. You can tell I'm excited, can't you? So I'll be there too, and we'll also fill up with some other wee bits and bobs in between. Random bit of chill out from here to there. Facebook.com, Monthly Mellow is the name of the page if you want to go there. I'm Alan, I'm with you too till 10 o'clock on Shmoo tonight, so I hope you enjoy this, and I'm buzzing to be back. So running in the background just now is the Crossover Pick. That's a track that you can dance or chill out to if you wish. It's that old one from the Rave Relax show when we played both chill out and dance music in the same show. And this month we have Nathan Fake, Norfolk DJ, been on the go since 2003. He's done heaps of remixes. Remixed Radiohead, John Hopkins, Sasha. He listened to a lot of Prodigy and Orbital as he was growing up, and he cites Aphex Twin as a huge influence, and particularly from what I heard from some of the rest of the tracks on this album, that makes sense. And he also learned a lot about different types of electronic kit that are used by the likes of Aphex Twin, one of the big inspirations for him as well. But this release is the first album from him on the Infine label, having previously released on Cambria, Ninja Tune and Border Community. So do what you feel to this one, get dancing to it, or lay back and chill. But here we go, Monthly Mellow Out, begin.

Let's see if I can get the gist across of her pick. It's something you can dance to or chill out to. I'd say more, I'm angling to boogieing about and jumping around to that one, I think, is what I would do if I heard that. But that was Nathan Fake, and that was a track called Bialystok off of Evaporator. So like the rest of the album, it's got lots of trippy stuff, and not trippy, well, trippy stuff, like kind of weird little beats and stuff like that. Not like an easy listen, but good stuff as well. That's probably one of the more chilled out ones on there. A couple of ambient ones too, but there's lots of beefy stuff in it too as well. But if you like that, check out more of that. So Nathan Fake to kick us off with a monthly mellow out. And now we're going to move over to a bit of a bonus crossover pick. This is the excellent Max Cooper. And Rob Clouth. Now, this was out last September on the Mesh label. Now, I'm dead chuffed. In a couple of weeks' time, I'm way down to Edinburgh to see Max Cooper at the Usher Hall. Buzzing to see him. There's an amazing live AV set, visuals. From the little reins I've seen of the tour so far, it looks amazing. So if you want to look up Max Cooper on Facebook and look at the reels of his stuff that he does on his live kind of video sets and stuff like that. Amazing. So I'm going to see meet my mate Harry down in Edinburgh. We're going to go to that. It'll be amazing. I'll give a wee recap of that on the next show. Which may next month. Monthly mellow out, you can. But this is called Candelada. And this is just perfect Max Cooper type sound. This encapsulates his kind of sound exactly in this one track.

Beautiful. Yeah, that's Max Cooper, Candelada. Like I said, a bit of a bonus crossover pick, and yeah, chuffed to be seeing him in a couple of weeks' time at Usher Hall in Edinburgh. Yeah, I've seen he's come up to Scotland a few times, and I've always just not kind of either missed the boat or seen it afterwards, and certainly not come up to Aberdeen. That's quite a common thing for us up in the northeast to not get artists up here. But he's done Glasgow before and he's done Edinburgh, so I was like going to see the Usher Hall. The visuals in there will be amazing if you've ever been to Usher Hall. Oh, quality will be really good. So this is the monthly mellow out. I'm Alan. We'll give a gig roundup after this next track. We'll talk about some of the gigs that are coming up in the next couple of weekends. Missed the boat with the May Day madness, actually. Should have, if I'd done a show last month, I'd be able to plug all the stuff that was on that May Day weekend. But we're going to play our A to Z of Ambient, as in the letter O. And we're going to kick off with Ochre. I've played a lot of Ochre over my time doing shows with chill out stuff on Shmoo, so I always look forward to hitting the letter O when I do this feature. And perfectly, he's just released a new album on Piccadilly Records called Oversail. We're going to hit that first, and then we'll go to the back catalogue for a few older ones. Like I said, just out a few weeks ago, and the standout tracks from my first proper listen through are this one, basically tracks 5 and 6 back to back, are Poir Noir and Gentle Decay. You can get this one on Bandcamp. It's called Oversail. It's good. It's good Ochre sound. It's his style. And I'll have some of his earlier stuff with the excellent track called REM Sleep Research, which we'll finish off with. It's an amazing track. But here's Poir Noir for you for now on the first of our A to Z of Ambient from Ochre.

Yeah, a wee bonus one actually from here. Cued up the wrong track, but this will be a fine. Let's go Skyway. I was going to play Gentle Decay as the second one, but it's not this. This may be a bit jumpy, but you can jump around it if you want.

Yeah, I'm not planning on playing that one. It's a bit too full on. What, I'd done the crossover stuff. But I'd hit play and it happened. That was Ochre, that was Skyway from Oversail. This is the one I meant to play. Let's hit play on it now. It's totally different, isn't it? Let's just recover now. Recovery mode.

0: There we go. That was the last of the ones from the most recent album, by Ochre, Gentle Decay, from the album. I forgot the name of the album. That's not helpful. It was what was the name of it? Going completely blank. Didn't even write it down. Oversell. I did have it written down. Just couldn't find the words on the page. So yeah, we're going to do a bit of a gig roundup here as I queue up the next track. See if you can suss out what it is before I get to introduce it.
1: Over the past few years, to the traditional sounds of an English summer, a drone of lawnmowers, a smack of...
0: I forgot it starts like this.
2: What were the skies like when you were young?
3: They went on forever. We lived in Arizona, and the skies always had little...
0: It's probably the worst one, actually, they put in the background when I'm talking.
3: There were lots of stars.
0: We all get a bit here.

I never wrote that on my thing here. Saturday we've got Brooke is back again with Finney and Burning Bush. It's Reggae Jungle and all that stuff in between. That's free entry at D2 Cafe Drummonds. That's usually very much worth going to. And we then move on to the following weekend, Friday 15th of May. Source present Ethan Walsh at Motion Club. If you're in the mood for a bit of house music, he's coming up on the scene with residents Ethan McGivney, and they'll take you through the night. As well as Ethan Walsh. And Source, you might have heard, are also bringing that big outdoor dance event at Hazelhead Park on the 26th of June. And tickets for both those things are on Skiddle. For some day raving, Exodus is hosting an afternoon exploring the darker side of EBM, dark trance, future pop and industrial bass. Yikes, that'll be ace. Featuring DJ Arik, Mauritane and Nero Cypher. That's from 3 to 7 o'clock, so day rave, but not daytime, if you get what I mean. Tickets on Skiddle for that will be well worth checking out. It's the final Room 212 at D2 Drummonds on the 16th of May. We can expect UK Garage, House, UK Tech and UK Funky, given what they've usually had. They're still to announce their lineup, the full lineup. I'm not quite there with it, but I guarantee it will have a fully stacked lineup, given it's their final one. That's from 10 p.m. till 3 a.m. Get on Skiddle for that. And Friends of the Rave Relax Show are up for Wax Nights Aberdeen at the Old Workshop on Saturday 16th of May. We've got DJ AK Wonder, Lee Thornton, DJ Kimmy and Leighton Burr are on the lineup, with Alan Day mixing a blend of Northern Soul and Soulful House, as well as the multi-genres that you'll get from the residents there. So that should be excellent. And that's all we're up to for now. Quite jam-packed the next couple of weekends. I'll see if I get time to plug some ones that are coming up later in the month. So there's your gig roundup for the moment. And now we carry on with the 80s of ambient. We're going to switch artists for now to, and if you know your music, you'll know this. This is the Orb in the background, sometimes described as the Pink Floyd of the 90s. I did not know that, but I heard that recently. They're an iconic British electronic music group formed in 1988, widely credited with pioneering the ambient house genre, blending lush, surreal soundscapes with dub-influenced bass lines and surreal audio samples, which is perfectly encapsulated by this track. This is called Little Fluffy Clouds. Played it on the show before plenty of times, but it's a stellar track. So this is Little Fluffy Clouds by The Orb.

Yes, you know what I mean? Lots of funny little surreal audio samples from there. Quality stuff, though. And now, you know, I've not actually written anything about the next one, so I'll go back to a bit more ochre. This one, classic. The last two I've got are played in the show before, but love them. The first one is from Lemedy, and it's called Infotain Me, and this is lovely stuff. Where was Infotain Me? 2021. Loads of great tracks in it, but Infotain Me for it. It's just an ace tune from it, and that's the one I'm going to select. So carry on, Nature's Head of Ambient, with some of Ochre.

Amazing. So in for Entertainment by Oakar, I thought I'd play it. It was nice we kind of faded out the end in there. We'll carry on the A to Z of Ambient with another artist, beginning with the letter O. Start playing it now because it's a beast of a track. You'll recognise that straight away if you're an old waver. It's Phil, it's Paul, it's the Hartnell Brothers. Orbital, formed in 1989. Pioneers. Sometimes that word gets thrown around lightly, but this is accurate. Name's a nod to the M25 Orbital Motorway. True fact. Central hub for the early rave culture. And this is Chime, a 9-minute version. No shortened edits. Can't do that with this one. Massive track. This was apparently, I'll use the word apparently loudly here, recorded in a cupboard at their maid at parents' house for just £2.50. I don't know what the £2.50 was spent on. The drum? I don't know.

There we go. Ends very shuddedly. Shouldn't does that. It's Orbital and Chime. Amazing stuff. That was the last of our A to Z of ambient. And we're going to finish up with the last. No, it's not the last. This is the last. From way back in 20. Where am I? Way back in 2004. Was this one from an album called A Midsummer Night's Dream. And it's superb. All the tracks on this one's superb. My favourite album from Ochre, but this is my favourite. So get your ears wrapped around this one. It's REM Sleep Research.

Yeah, that was Walker with REM Sleep Research from A Midsummer Night's Dream from back in 2004. Yeah, lovely, lovely track. And that ends our first hour, and it was filled, absolutely filled to the brim with A to Z of ambient. Later on, we had The Orb, we had Orbital, we had Ochre playing throughout that. And now, the moment I'm so excited to do is we're going to dedicate a full hour of the show to the enigmatic duo of Boards of Canada. They've done it again, but it's been 13 years since they last did it. I can't believe that. I work at a school, and I was fanboying about this, some of the announcements. I was telling some of the people there, and then I realised they were like 2 years old when Boards of Canada last released. I was like, what? I didn't know what I was talking about. But yeah, they did some cryptic stuff in the last few weeks since I last did the show. Really amazing stuff. They had they did a weird campaign before, and they've done it again. They had VHS tapes got mailed out to customers from the label that sells records, unmarked tapes with a hexagon logo, which is kind of their art style, with like kind of weird visuals and sounds that match kind of their aesthetic. So folk were like, oh my god, what's this mean? It was amazing. Then the posters started appearing around the world, Tokyo, London, LA, New York, just these kind of weird haunting kind of the hexagon symbol was on there as well. And then there was the official announcement, April 22nd, that the album Inferno will be coming out on the 29th of May. And then there was a wee announcement as well for you to sign up for listening parties, including one in Glasgow, which crashed the websites both times. And they announced the album, crashed the websites that were mentioned in it. And then it crashed the website when they were trying to sell tickets, give out tickets for these wee listening parties that they had. Tokyo, Berlin, London, New York, LA and Glasgow. So yeah, they sold it really quickly. No chance of getting them now if you were even thinking about it. And it matches the strategies they had from the Tomorrow's Harvest one from 2013, where there was weird transmissions started appearing. There was mysterious record turns up in record store day and record stores around the world. Then there was wee online puzzles with weird transmission noises, wee numbers said out loud. That was amazing. Very mysterious, very, very quality. Got everyone so buzzing for it. But they are back. And amazingly, also today, they have released the first two tracks as a kind of preview of their album. I'm just buzzing, so I was like, yes, I've got the show tonight, I must play them. So they released the first two tracks from Inferno. I'm assuming it's Inferno, it's the two track names from that, so I wouldn't be very surprised if it was anything else than that. And they are a little short one to kind of kick the album off called Introit, and then the second one is Prophecy at 1420 megahertz is what that is as well. So we're going to kick off this hour of a selection of Boards of Canada. I can't wait to do this. Here we are, Boards of Canada, Introit and Prophecy at 1420 MHZ, released today.

Interesting. That's Prophet 1420 megahertz, but Boards of Canada with intro it before that. That is from the upcoming album, Inferno. Pre-ordered my ridiculous fine red, transparent red vinyl. There's the demand so huge that it's not going to get to me until the 18th of September. That album comes out on the 29th of May. Estimated date for me to get the vinyl, the transparent red vinyl version of it, is the 18th of September 2026. 100% worth it. 100%. But we go on with our delve into the back catalogue of Boards of Canada. This is from Music Has the Right to Children. This track's called Happy Cycling. If you're tuned in, you want a request, facebook.com, go Monthly Mellow Out, look for it there, go in the post, I'm talking about Boards of Canada on, get on there and just give us a shout, let us know if you want a Boards of Canada track on tonight. I'll be playing them regardless, so if you've got a favourite, get that request in there.

0: And that was hot. Happy cycling there. Move on to one from Tomorrow's Harvest. This is Reach for the Dead. This is from the last album they had out in 2013.
1: 13 years ago.

Now we move on to one of the kind of smaller tracks, one of the smaller EPs that was, it was Reach for the Dead from Tomorrow's Harvest. And now this is Everything You Do is a Balloon from High Scores. 1996 this came out.

Everything You Do Is a Balloon from 1996 EP High Scores. We move to 2002's Geojaddy. This track's called 1969. See if I can get barely at least one from each of their albums and EPs, I think. Like I said, if you've got any requests of a Bok track, then give us a shout. Monthly Mellow out on Facebook.

Well, that's 1969 from Geodaddy from 2002. And now we'll go to 2005, the Campfire Head phase. And this track, I've not actually heard this track in a long time. I've not played it in the show in a long time either. This is Slow This Bird Down. And yeah, this is kind of a moodier one, and I love it. This is a monthly mellow out on 99.8 Shmoo FM. We are just dedicating the last hour of the show to Boards of Canada after their amazing announcements that they're got an album coming out at the end of the month, first time since 2013. And as an unashamed Boards of Canada fanboy, I just had to do it.

Slow This Bird Down. We move to EP In a Beautiful Place Out in the Country, and it's the title track from it that we've got. One of my all time favourites, this one. This was out in 2000.

I am in my element right now. Just loving playing all of these. If you're listening, it's a monthly mail out, and we're doing a bit of a board to kind of take over the second half of the show with amazing news. They've got an album coming at the end of this month called Inferno. This is Dave and Cowboy coming on. This is from Transcanada Highway, their 2006 wee 4-5 track EP. And also the Campfire Head Visit is on too. Yeah, it can be on both. And the guitar kicks in, this one's ace. Just love it.

amazing. It's Daydream Cowboy. And I think we'll finish with two from Music Is the Right to Jordan, because that is, yeah, if I was to pick all my so many favourite tracks are from that one. This is Aquarius.

I thought I'd play this one last. This is from the same album, Music is the Right to Tune. This is Telephasic Workshop. And this is the first Boards of Canada track I ever heard. When did this come out? 1996, with Music is the Right to Children, yeah? 1998, and that was right in the peak of me listening to John Peel's show on Radio 1. And he played them. And I remember hearing this. I recorded it on cassette, because I used to record his shows on a tape. Lots of people did that, yeah. Remember doing that? Ah, nostalgia. Yeah, this is the first track I heard of these, and I was like, I like this. I like it a lot. Didn't realise they were Scottish for years. Did I? Maybe he said, and I just wasn't listening. Yeah, but this will take us to the end of the show, so I hope you enjoyed this. Telephasic Workshop to play us out. Loving this. If you want to listen to it again, mixcloud.com. Look for a monthly mellow out. And we'll be back next month, first Thursday in June. Hope you enjoyed the show. See you all again.

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0: from the Sky News Centre at 10. It looks increasingly likely there's going to be a race to replace Sir Keir Starmer as leader of the Labour Party. Wes Streeting stood down as Health Secretary, writing a letter to the Prime Minister expressing his frustration at the leadership after substantial election losses last week. Deputy Political Editor at The Spectator, James Hale, thinks Mr. Streeting got the tone just right.
1: It is a letter laser-focused on the anxieties and insecurities of the Labour members and the Labour MPs. It hits all the right notes, pays tribute to Keir Starmer's statesmanship on the world stage, acknowledges the difficult times we're in, but very much talks about Keir Starmer's failings as a leader.
0: He stopped short of launching a leadership bid. Angela Rayner, meanwhile, has said her tax affairs have been cleared up, meaning she's free to stand in any potential leadership race. And the Mayor of Greater Manchester, Andy Burnham, signalled he'll run in the Makerfield by-election, triggered by the resignation of the constituency's MP, Josh Simons. But Jess Phillips, who stood down as safeguarding minister on Tuesday, has told Sky's Electoral Dysfunction podcast she has some concerns.
2: I have a huge fondness for Andy Burnham. But what I would also say is that just be really, really careful of looking entitled. There's a sort of level of entitlement that I feel like I'll just have X, Y and Z synced.
0: In other news, a student has died with two others being treated after a meningitis outbreak in Reading. The young person attended Henley College in Oxfordshire, according to a GP surgery. The UK Health Security Agency says close contacts have been offered antibiotics. Meanwhile, one of the people quarantined in hospital in England after returning from a hantavirus-hit cruise ship has been discharged.

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1: And who are you?
0: I don't know.
1: As always...
0: Who am I? Who am I?
1: We're here.
0: Who am I? Jean Valjean. Who am I? I'm Glenn. With me is Ryan.
1: As always, yes.
0: Still here. Yeah, I did that in a really weird order, didn't I?
1: Your eyes were moving around the place like you were searching for some answers.
0: I don't know what I was looking for.
1: I don't know what you were looking for.
0: I don't know. But today on In Flight Movies, we are flying over, you know... We're flying off the runway, and there's another runway up in the sky, am I right?
1: Oh, yes.
0: Am I right?
1: Yeah, that's so true.
0: Because you thought the devil wore Prada, but now the devil wears Prada too.
1: I was thinking to myself when watching the film, if this actually came out in the, like, 2000s, it would either be the devil still wears Prada, or the devil wears Prada, ... again. It would be one of those two options, and I'm disappointed that
0: it would have been called like the Devil's Daughter Wears Prada.
1: Sure, yeah. Even though there's no daughter in the film, that's even funnier. Actually, the film's just like we'll call it the Devil's Daughter Wears.
0: Miranda between films had a child. she found love in her life, and she had a child.
1: Well, I mean,
0: it becomes a Bridget Jones movie.
1: I'd still watch it.
0: You would watch it. Ryan's going to be taking the lead on Devil Wears Prada 2, as I've not seen it, much to my dismay. What I did see, however, was Sheep Detectives 2.
1: Now, this is our shared interests.
0: Now, you may.
1: You know, I'm big on fashion. You're big on wool.
0: Love wool. Love wool. Love sheep. Sheep are great. Yeah, Sheep Detectives 2. Sorry, what? I'm hoping for it. I'm hoping for it. Sheep Detectives, starring Hugh Jackman and a number of voice actors from around the world.
1: Oh, that's good.
0: Let me tell you, much better than I thought it was going to be. And I enjoyed it thoroughly, as did all my friends I was with. So I am quite excited to actually delve into the intricacies of Sheep Detectives and why you should go see it this weekend.
1: Love that.
0: Additionally to that, the two of us are going to be enjoying a lovely discussion regarding Mortal Kombat 2, the long-awaited, much-anticipated sequel to the 2021 film?
1: It was 2021.
0: Mortal Kombat, the reboot of the film franchise of the same name, born from the game franchise of the same name, of which there was...
1: A plethora. Of video games.
0: And movies. Two? Three?
1: Technically three.
0: Are we counting the animated ones?
1: No, if we were, it's probably like nine.
0: Lord. Well, anyway, we're going to be just talking about that later on in the show. That will probably be our last discussion. Got a plethora of good music as well. Of course, if at any point throughout today's show you want to get in contact with us, we are live right now, Monday the 11th of May. It is 9 minutes past eight. You can phone us in the studio during a song. 01224-483-413. That's 01224-483-413. Additionally, you can also text me on my Instagram, Glenn Aff the Radio. That's Glenn AFF the Radio. You can text me on there your thoughts of any films you've seen this week. Maybe you've seen Sheep Detectives and you know what I'm talking about. And you can tell me how much you love Sheep Detectives. Maybe you finally caught up with Devil Wears Prada 2. Maybe you saw Mortal Kombat.
1: Maybe you saw Billie Eilish.
0: Maybe you saw Billie Eilish, like Ryan was going to last night, but apparently he was too sleepy.
1: I was too sleepy.
0: That damn sleep.
1: I need to catch up on it.
0: It'll get you. It'll get you.
1: It will.
0: So join us for all that and, of course, great music.
2: Pack up, let's fly away.
0: As always, we like to thank the lovely films and television shows that we discussed for providing us with a soundtrack for your ears. Devil Wears Prada is doing a lot of heavy lifting this week, I'd say. There's a few obvious ones from Mortal Kombat that we are going to be playing later on as well, and a few sheep-inspired songs from Sheep Detectives, which features one real song and then nothing else. So I am grasping at straws. But with this one, I don't even grasp at anything. It's just there.
3: What are you

0: More of a OK magazine guy myself, but you know what I mean. It is what it is, Madonna. Yeah, who am I to judge?
1: Yeah, where's Hello?
0: Yeah, where's Hello? That's Adele. She's got that
1: Oh,
0: one.
1: That's true. Oh, you're
0: yeah,
1: right there.
0: Yeah, yeah, so sharp.
1: Cats knew when to come in there.
0: I've got a big...
1: like mum and dad's fighting. Let's play that music. Come on.
0: I've got a big red button that shocks all the cats at the same time. It's like, start playing. Start playing. The exact same tune every week. If we had enough of a fan base, I'd ask for fan art of the cats.
1: I'd want
0: fan art of what people think the Jazz Cats look like.
1: Oh, they look cool. You know, cool. I just know they look cool.
0: Cool for cats?
1: Cool for cats.
0: Or just cool in general?
1: Cool in general. I'm thinking, you know,
0: invite her in for coffee, give the dog a bone. Yeah. Cool for cats, mate.
1: You know those famous paintings of dogs playing pool?
0: Poker?
1: Six and a half a dozen. I think there's a collection of dogs photos in which they're playing different types of bar related activities.
0: There's a collection of dogs playing games.
1: I feel like the cats are on the same cool level as those dogs playing.
0: I'm
1: going
0: to type in Jazz Cats and see if we get a fun image here.
1: And we will not accept any AI.
0: I'm seeing some nice jazzy cats here. Oh, this one's great. Oh, wow.
1: You're going to have to keep it. I'm going to have to come around and see it. We're going to have to print it.
0: Come over to my house and see it.
1: We're going to have to print this one out.
0: That's pretty awesome. Fan art now of cats. Jazz cats, please. Fan art.
1: How many
0: now.
1: Cats do you think we have?
0: I've always imagined it as six cats.
1: Six cats?
0: Six. Big jazz troupe. One piano, trumpet, there's one, a cat in the bongos.
1: Yeah.
0: Cat in the bongos has to have like John Lennon circular glasses.
1: Got to.
0: Bass, a big double bass.
1: Mm-hmm.
0: Sax. And then like another cat just off the side. He's just like.
1: See in my head, in my head, it's always like a small little area at the side of a jazz club, jazz bar. Yeah. Small little area. And there's three cats in the spotlight, but then like. Two to three cats in the background that are quite like darkened out by not having spotlights, but they're still there.
0: Oh, I need a drummer cat. That's what the last cat's doing. Drummer.
1: Yeah, well, he starts the jingle.
0: So,
1: yeah.
0: I want Whiplash, but with cats.
1: Whiplash, but with cats. Speaking of music, I am fascinated to know what your KT Tunstall story is.
0: Oh, yeah, I did mention that there was a. It's really not that exciting.
1: Okay.
0: Like, at all. When I was younger, it used to be a video game I played called Thrillville Off the Rails.
1: Ooh, Thrillville?
0: And
1: okay.
0: It was like.
1: It was a roller coaster one, was it?
0: Yeah, it was like a roller coaster tycoon game where, like, you built your own theme park and you could, like, design roller coasters and stuff. I used to love it.
1: Yeah.
0: And in that game, they had, like, a soundtrack, and one of the songs it played was Suddenly I See by KT Tunstall. Now, being young and stupid and not understanding what the lyrics were saying. I didn't know it was by KT Tunstall. I thought the song was called V.I.C.
1: V.I.C.
0: Like V.I.C., V.I.C. And I was like...
1: I wonder what that is.
0: I thought...
1: And you're like, what does that mean to me?
0: Well, I was like, V.I.P. is very important person. So what's a V.I.C.? I was like, I wonder what that's...
1: Very important cat.
0: Oh my God. Yeah. Full circle. And I was like, I don't know what she's singing about. V.I.C.? And then I remember I said that to my friend who also... Thrillville, and I was like, "What's that song with VIC?" And he was like, "VIC." I was like, "Yeah." He's like, "No, it's Suddenly I See." I was like, "Oh,
1: makes more sense." What
0: they
1: was
0: also
1: it
0: had,
1: with
0: they
1: you?
0: Also they also had a Jackson 5 song in that game, and I have no idea how the hell they got the license for that. In like 2004.
1: Oh, well, Michael Jackson at that time probably needed some. Joe Jackson at that.
0: Joe Jackson
1: that
0: needed the money.
1: Needed the money. But what is it with you and mishearing song lyrics?
0: I don't name one more I've misheard.
1: Radioactive.
0: That's a bad one. Yeah.
1: By Imagine Dragons is
0: ready
1: one of my favorite.
0: You,
1: one of my favorite stories.
0: You.
1: Because very similar to Suddenly I See, which is the title of the song. But
0: right.
1: I'll give you the benefit that in the game, Tycoon Roller Coaster.
0: Thrillville off the rails.
1: They're probably not like showcasing the name of the song all the time, but Imagine Dragons Radioactive is completely inexcusable.
0: Man, they had some great songs in that game. I'm looking at the soundtrack right now.
1: But that era of video
0: also
1: game...
0: can't see KT Tunstall in here, so I don't know what I was on. I swear. Oh, this is for Thrillville. No, this is Thrillville Off the Rails.
1: That era of video games, though, was unbeatable. You do not get that same level nowadays, I feel. No, and I'm not going to lie. I feel like actually, now that I say that, Fortnite does actually kind of have that kind of element to it, because you can buy the music in Fortnite, but for the different, like, things, the different modes, I guess you could say. But remember when you used to play, like, Tony Hawk Pro Skater or something like that, and, like, you know, Rage Against the Machine would be on that soundtrack, or, like, you know, Limp Bizkit, or just stuff like that, and it was constantly rotating, it was constantly playing. But now you don't get games kind of like... It was even the same with, like, football games. I remember, like, every time a FIFA game came out, you were like, Robbie Williams is getting that paycheck, you know, he's getting a song on that album. But, or Black Eyed Peas. You don't get that now. I kind of miss that. Because it allows you to experience, you know, VIC exactly like you did. So... I love the fact I'm looking over at Glenn right now.
0: It was in the original.
1: He's so engaged in this track.
0: I'm really
1: list.
0: Trying to find where it was from. Apparently, it's in the original
1: Thrillville.
0: Original Thrillville.
1: Not Off the Rails.
0: But I vividly remember playing Thrillville Off the Rails. Because the original. Oh, man. I'm like.
1: Maybe it's a UK based, like.
0: Maybe.
1: Version of it. Because Casey they're saying, Tunstall would very much work for a UK based audience.
0: That, I don't know,
1: that,
0: man.
1: To me, that makes sense.
0: Anyway, you're listening to In-Flight Movies. We're a movie show.
1: We are a movie show.
0: And so the In-Flight Movie Show is going to talk about movie news now. Vin Diesel confirms that there are four.
1: This is true.
0: Four new live-action Fast and Furious shows in the works at Peacock.
1: Yeah.
0: Well,
1: yeah.
0: Okay.
1: Today...
0: What's the
1: four different ones?
0: Yeah.
1: Mm-hmm. I like to think that it's similar to, like, the Muppets, in which you've got, like, baby Muppets, and it's like baby Dom and all that. and he's like, you know, he's racing just as a little child. I
0: so
1: think
0: you,
1: that'd be
0: you
1: fun.
0: Want to tick off every, like, spin-off show cliche
1: Muppets
0: there
1: tonight,
0: is
1: tonight. So it's Dom tonight.
0: Dom. Okay. So we've got
1: Toretto tonight.
0: Fart and Furious, which is the baby version.
1: That's the baby one. They're in, you know, oh, it's perfect. You know those, you know when you go, well, they don't actually have them now. Remember that they used to have those cars that you used to go on when it was like going shopping, like grocery shopping.
0: Oh, yeah,
1: getting a little wee car.
0: Yeah, I remember that.
1: So it's them.
0: You've got the late night one.
1: Late night.
0: Which I think the name for it could be, if it's, you know, because it's late night, a little bit raunchy.
1: Yeah.
0: How do you like it? Fast and Furious.
1: Oh,
0: come on.
1: Very good.
0: Come on.
1: Very good. That's hosted by Ludacris.
0: That's hosted by Ludacris, correct.
1: You know?
0: Correct. You need a spin-off about one character that's, like, slightly popular.
1: But not
0: like,
1: too
0: like
1: much.
0: A Joey. You need a Joey.
1: Gal Gadot.
0: No.
1: Shows just called Gal Gadot.
0: Let's not give her work.
1: Oh, well, I'll agree there. Okay.
0: Charlize Theron.
1: I am going to say... Oh, okay. Cypher. I think that was her name.
0: Jesus.
1: I think that was her name.
0: No one should know that information.
1: Maybe? That's...
0: Oh, what's his name? The guy from Tokyo Drift that came back. Han.
1: Yeah.
0: Give Han a show?
1: Yeah, why not?
0: Han Solo.
1: Oh!
0: Han riding Solo.
1: I think... Okay, that's three. We've got three shows.
0: That's three. And then you need... What else do you need? I think you need a hard reboot.
1: Faster and Furiouser.
0: Faster and Furiouser.
1: I'm surprised they haven't called one of their films that. If
0: and you
1: I'm
0: need someone
1: fair.
0: Up and coming in it.
1: Don Cheadle.
0: I think you're wrong. I was going to say Chase Infinity as Dom.
1: Oh, Chase Infinity.
0: Chase Infinity
1: in a car related.
0: And she would do it.
1: She would do it.
0: She would do it.
1: Yeah.
0: 100% she would do it. Doesn't Dom have a daughter?
1: Yes, he does.
0: Okay, well, he's also got a son. Because the son is a
1: Brian.
0: Son, is that the son's name?
1: I think they. Because I always found it weird.
0: They named the son after
1: their best friend.
0: What if I named my kid Ryan?
1: That's weird. That's weird, isn't it?
0: What if he died though?
1: Yeah, but in the films, he's not dead.
0: Yeah, he's just in.
1: So Brian just like shows home, up at the barbecue, you know, and he's just like, "Oh, hey, little Brian, how you doing?" And I'm like. Why are you calling your kids?
0: What if
1: Lil Brian,
0: Lil,
1: you know?
0: Brian Jr.
1: Brian Jr. It's not even Jr. though. It's not part of that line.
0: We're going down a rabbit hole here.
1: Yeah.
0: Devil Wears Prada 2 passes 4. Oh, man, so big, that number. $430 million worldwide. That is a big number.
1: That is a big number.
0: Second highest this year, I believe.
1: Second highest this year.
0: Hang on, that bit of news was in here last week.
1: No, last week it would have been like 300.
0: My bad.
1: So we're adding millions onto this, baby. It's not finished yet. I heard that they're expecting, they're eyeing the Devil Wears Prada might finish along the lines of the 700 million route. I don't think they're expecting it to crack a billion, but it is, in terms of its opening, in terms of its like opening weeks, it's already made a lot more money than that original did, which isn't surprising considering it's been 20 years and, you know, if something is popular, then it is going to get a vast majority of money sooner than what 20 years ago did. But it's still quite an impressive feat, especially for, you know, but to be fair, it's not a franchise, but this franchise is huge. Before watching Devil Wears Prada 2, you got all of the adverts beforehand, and all of the adverts were catered to Devil Wears Prada 2. Like Coca-Cola had a Devil Wears Prada advert. Like, you know, and
0: a Pradvert, if you will.
1: A Pradvert, yeah. But all of them were kind of like tailored to that, and I was like, when was the last time you went to see a film that had that kind of, maybe like a Star Wars, but back when that first happened?
0: I don't even think that's big enough nowadays.
1: Mandalorian
0: and Grogu is just at Burger King, that's what they've got.
1: Yeah,
0: got those juicy Grogu fries
1: and Robinson's squash that is glitter.
0: Oh yeah,
1: it's probably going to stick in your stomach.
0: Yeah, but microplastics for
1: yeah
0: you. Delicious.
1: Yeah, don't buy your children the Robinson's Grogu squash.
0: Mummy, I want the Grogu juice.
1: The Grogu juice.
0: I want Grogu's goop.
1: Ugh.
0: Disgusting. Project Hail Mary becomes one of the top 20 highest grossing IMAX releases of all time.
1: This is fun.
0: I guarantee you about all of those are going to be recently released films because IMAX has been popping off recently.
1: Well, I was thinking, I was like, what do you think the number one IMAX film would be?
0: Oppenheimer.
1: I would say Interstellar.
0: Because it's been re-released
1: so many
0: times.
1: Because it comes back every damn year. Like, everyone continuously is just showing Interstellar. And I'm like, I feel like Christopher Nolan probably does have a good fair few in the lineup. But it was the first one that popped in my head. I was like, that one's got to be somewhere on that list. Oppenheimer definitely is a surefire one in that top 20.
0: Avatar.
1: Oh, okay. Yeah, that makes sense. Avatar 2009.
0: Yeah, IMAX has been a thing since.
1: Oh, yeah, IMAX has been
0: first,
1: on the go for
0: do you remember the first IMAX film you saw was?
1: Lion King.
0: Mine was The Avengers.
1: Yeah.
0: I saw The Avengers in the IMAX in Edinburgh.
1: But I think IMAX has been on the go for a way longer than we think it. It's just that over time it's progressively got more and more commercial and more mainstream. Because I actually think that Matrix Reloaded and Matrix, like, Revolutions, I think both of them were IMAX films back in, like, 2003. So I'm like, it's been on the go for a very, very long time. But I still look back and think that one of the best IMAX films we've ever seen is Original Recipe Matrix.
0: Yeah, that was crazy.
1: That was an insane experience.
0: We were high on life for a couple hours after that. That was crazy.
1: As soon as that film starts and you get the green text,
0: and everyone's, like head, text
1: everyone's head moved
0: to the top left of the screen. That was great. That was crazy. Love that.
1: What an experience. You don't get that anymore, you know?
0: Mortal Kombat 2 has opened with $40 million domestically. Biggest opening weekend ever for a Mortal Kombat film. I don't think that bar was very high.
1: No.
0: So
1: no.
0: I ridiculous.
1: Still though, it's a statement.
0: On September 11th, interesting date, the Oasis reunion documentary will release.
1: Mm. Yeah.
0: Well, I'm going to skip past that. I'm actually going to move past that immediately before I make a terribly inappropriate joke.
1: Yeah, I know.
0: A new
1: yeah.
0: Planet of the Apes film is in the works, apparently. Matt Shackman.
1: To
0: direct and will not continue the Kingdom story. People online are happy about this. Personally, I am upset.
1: Yeah.
0: Kingdom of the Planet of the Apes was a good movie.
1: It was.
0: And
1: is it to the level of the other ones?
0: No.
1: No.
0: No.
1: But it's still a damn good
0: still
1: blockbuster.
0: Still a damn good movie. Still enjoyed it a lot. Would like to see that story continued.
1: Yeah.
0: Upset that you're just... No. No. Sorry. I'm saying no.
1: Because that film does also end on a really interesting cliffhanger.
0: Yeah.
1: In which it's... You kind of... Because throughout most of the Planet of the Apes films, you're kind of not siding with the human element, but you do feel sympathy towards human characters. But the end of Kingdom is just like, no,

0: know why well. Was what was wrong with me first time around? But Dawn's where it's at.
1: Dawn is Koba? Dawn is Koba. I think a high like watermark for just even like your digital performance capture as well. I think obviously everyone looks at likes a Gollum, and you know we've got Avatar as well now. But at the same time, I think the difference between Caesar and Koba. And the actors, Andy Serkis, and I think it's Toby Cabell as Koba in that film, they're doing stuff that is really, really impressive. And I think it's vastly underrated until every time a new Planet of the Apes film comes out, people go back to it and they're like, oh, wait, hold on a minute. This is really good.
0: Remember when Kingdom released a DCGI'd version of the film to show you the performance capture?
1: Yeah.
0: Come on.
1: I don't think. I didn't buy the Blu-ray, but I'm actually thinking, now that you've reminded me of that, might need to pick it up and give that a try.
0: You're going to have to help me on this story. Ken Russell's The Devil's Director's Cut exists, premieres at Cannes, and will be in cinemas October 16th. Brian, go into detail.
1: Okay, so Ken Russell's The Devil's is kind of, it's an infamous horror film, I guess you could say. And it's famous for the fact that it's been cut to shreds ever since it came out. It's a 1971 film, and because of a lot of the religious elements within it and how extreme with its violence and with its content it is, it's been fully cut since it's been released. And for a lot of, I guess you could say, film scholars and such, where I'm talking the likes of, like, you know, Sight and Sound magazine is very big on The Devils. Mark Kermode's very big on The Devils. And they always joke about the fact that, you know, there's a cut out there of The Devils, completely uncut, the exact way it should be, but you'll never, ever see it because they don't want, it's not going to get the light of day. And then all of a sudden, randomly, one day last week, it just got announced that it was premiering at Cannes, the full uncut, unedited, restored, remastered version of this film is fully, you know, being released. And not only that, but it will get a theatrical release later on in the year. And for a lot of film enthusiasts, film, you know, what's the word I'm looking for? When it's preservation, that's it. Like film preservation, this is, I would say, considered probably the biggest director's cut that probably will ever happen, because just for the sheer belief that it was forever going to be lost and didn't exist, and now it exists. So there's a lot of people around the world very happy for this. If it's not something that you're familiar with, I don't blame you. But at the same time, I think this is I think Warner Brothers might have something to do with it, because if I remember correctly, Space Jam 2, New Legacy, which is a weird thing to include in this, but Space Jam 2, A New Legacy, referenced The Devils by having the nuns from The Devils in that film. So, like, it does have, like, a cultural zeitgeist to it. But, no, this is big news for a certain core audience of people. So I'm very happy for them, you know, that this is finally coming to fruition.
0: Good stuff. Says here that James Cameron is thinking of converting Aliens into 3D. Now, this worries me a little bit.
1: Mm.
0: Does he know he's been doing that since 2009? Does he know that? Because he is old, so I worry that the dementia might be starting to get to him a little bit. Mm. Because he has been, the Na'vi have been 3D for quite some time now.
1: Oh, but we're talking Aliens.
0: Yeah, the Na'vi.
1: James Cameron's Aliens.
0: Yeah, the Na'vi. I don't know what you're...
1: Don't know
0: what Pandora, Unobtainium, Loak,
1: Xenomorph.
0: No.
1: What's that?
0: That's the alien.
1: The alien.
0: God.
1: James Cameron loves to.
0: James Cameron loves himself.
1: He does. He loves to go back to his filmography.
0: But it's funny because James Cameron is kind of him. Like, James Cameron can love himself and just like, yeah. James Cameron is so him that there's a whole South Park episode about James Cameron raising the bar.
1: Mm. And he does it
0: for every,
1: and it makes sense.
0: For the entire world, because James Cameron is James Cameron.
1: Like, there was an article that came out last week because the new Billie Eilish film, which James Cameron has co-directed, has came out. And it mentioned the fact that because of the, I guess you could say

0: the smaller release of the Billie Eilish film and the amount of money that it's getting, because that is, it's quite niche. Let's face it. If you would a lot of general audiences would go see Avatar, obviously, but I don't think that if you don't like Billie Eilish, you're not going to go see the Billie Eilish concert film. And it just makes sense. But it's got a muted opening, and people are announcing that this is going to be the curse film that breaks James Cameron's average for him being the only director like over $1 billion on an average. And people are like, oh, this is terrible and all that. But I genuinely think James Cameron wouldn't care. I think James Cameron has a lot of belief in himself that he's just like, yeah, I wanted to make a Billie Eilish movie. I love Billie Eilish, you know, I'm going to do it again. He'll make Billie Eilish the movie too, you know. he'll make a biography of Billie Eilish at one moment in time and put it into, you know, 8D by the time that happens.
1: 8D.
0: You know? But I love the idea that he'll go back to his old films and he's the anti-Ridley Scott, in which Ridley Scott will be like, you know, I could have shaved off a little bit of Alien. That's what I'm going to do. It's going to be a shorter director's cut. Or every single Ridley Scott DVD is like, Yeah, you're going to get a director's cut of American Gangster. Do you need it? No, but I'll put it on there. Napoleon 4-hour cut? Yeah, okay, there you go. James Cameron's going back to his films, and he's just like, I wouldn't change a thing about these films, except let's put it in 3D. The one that I want him to do more of, most of all, that he's never going to do because he disowned the film, is Piranha 2. I think that'd be quite funny. He's just like, I've went insane, and I'm doing it. Piranha 2 3D. Do you want to make it better, James? No.
2: No.
0: 3D.
2: Just wants to make it 3D.
0: Piranha's coming out. I saw what they did with Piranha 3DD, and I was like, they've got it. They've thought of something here. Going back to Piranha 2, the spawning or whatever that was called. Make that 3D.
2: Just do it. Just go crazy, James. Go crazy. Got some trailers that we're going to talk about very shortly once you play some more music. That's featured within many of the different films. Except this one isn't. It's new, and it's from Charlie XCX. It's a new track from Charlie XCX.
0: Have you listened to it?
2: I have listened to this.
0: What do you think?
2: I think we should listen to it.
0: Okay.
2: And then talk about it.
0: Okay.
2: This is Charlie XCX's new track, Rock Music.

0: Well, Charlie, thank you for that. Charlie XCX with rock music.
1: She's making rock
0: rock music, and she kind of get out, can't she? What a start she's got. We both said the exact same thing as soon as that song started, and yes. It sounds like Phantom by Justice. Like, almost too much. And now I will play... Oh, it's Phantom Part 2. Is that what the song is?
1: No, Phantom...
0: Yeah, see, very similar.
1: Very similar.
0: Tenebra, if you will.
1: Oh, yes, yes.
0: Tenebra, if you will.
1: Love that film.
0: You love that. You love Tenebra.
1: I do love Tenebra.
0: I have seen Tenebra.
1: And you did not love it. You enjoyed it.
0: I enjoyed Tenebra to a degree.
1: Its wild extent of the final 5 minutes.
0: Yeah, but that's a giallo for you, isn't it?
1: That is a giallo for you.
0: Oh, God, I feel like you such know. A film nerd
1: you know,
0: saying
1: next
0: that.
1: Next you'll be talking about Ken Russell's The Devils. Oh, and you'll be like, gosh. Oh, can you believe it? You know? I'm so happy that I'll introduce you.
0: Next week...
1: giallo special, people.
0: Next week, 1930s German Expressionism. We're talking about The Cabinet of Dr. Caligari.
1: Great film, 1920s.
0: No, I'm a fraud. I'm LARPing. LARPing on my movies.
1: Great film, though. You'd love that, I think I probably would.
0: I've seen Nosferatu.
1: Yeah, the original.
0: The original Nosferatu is very funny. Best part of that whole film is when
1: SpongeBob.
0: No. Shut up. It's the bit where he goes... when he goes to the village town, yes. And they're all like... Why are you here? By the way, the guy at that castle, he's going to kill you. And he goes like, no, he's not. And they give him a book about how evil he is. And there's a shot of him reading the book in bed and going, and like laughing audibly and then just closing it and going to bed.
1: Yeah.
0: Phenomenal.
1: And now that's filmmaking, people.
0: That is filmmaking. That was funnier back then than anything that they've released now.
1: Robert Eggers, you wish.
0: Werewolf, yeah. Get gone, mate. It's not going to be as good.
1: But
0: right.
1: No, rock music, Charlie XCX. What do you think?
0: I liked it. I actually like that song. I think it's not to sound like the most Gen Z person ever, but I think it is the best thing she could release post-Brat. Because it's a bit of an antithesis to what everything Brat is, which is very cool, poppy, blah, blah. This one's just like, yeah, no, now we're doing, I don't know. I have actually no idea why I'm waffling. I like it, though. I do like it.
1: It's fun.
0: I like her vocals.
1: Yes.
0: Because she sounds different.
1: Yes.
0: Than she does on Brat.
1: She's
0: taking it down an octave.
1: Maybe. I'm not too familiar with the levels of octaves, but it does sound different. But what I like about the XCX is the fact that every single album that she does, it is very much of an expression of what she feels like doing at that moment in time.
0: Which I respect.
1: So if you were a massive fan of Brat and that was how you got into Charlie XCX and you were expecting that same level or same, you know, genre of music throughout her whole discography, and you look back, I think people may be a little disappointed, or maybe they'll be like, oh, well, Brat's my favourite, and I like the other ones, but like Brat is where it's at.
0: Crash.
1: Crash
0: is a good album.
1: I remember listening to Crash when that came out, and I was just like, not to stick on like the Michael Jackson train, but I was like, this sounds very Janet Jackson-esque, like very like...
0: Everything sounds like a Janet Jackson album to you.
1: No, everything sounds like a Prince album to me, if we're being fair. You know, Janet only has a couple. But it was impressive. I enjoyed it. So,
0: I like the idea.
1: I don't know if this is going to be on an album or if it was just a song that she decided to release, because I've heard that it's kind of just a whim. Something that she did on the whim?
0: I wouldn't be surprised if it was just a whim, but I also wouldn't be surprised if tomorrow she's like, by the way, an album's coming out on Friday.
1: Yeah, that does seem like something she would
0: She
1: do.
0: Could kind of just do anything.
1: But the opening sounds like Phantom by Justice, and I guess you could say the background, people will already know, but it sounds a lot like Hole, you know, Courtney Love's band.
0: I was gonna say it sounds a little bit like what's that Daft Punk song that's like kind of samples a similar tune to that? So, you know, why don't you play the game?
1: Oh yeah,
0: it's got similar guitars to that.
1: It does. So I feel like there's a lot of influence. Of rock music in that.
0: I like the rock music. I'm okay with it.
1: It's good
0: fun. You're listening to InFlight Movies. This is a movie show. We're going to talk about movies. A couple trailers were released. Trailer. The Rivals of Amzea King is a film in which Matthew McConaughey plays a beekeeper. Stay with me now.
1: Not that kind of beekeeper.
0: Not a Jason Statham, you know, fighting...
1: Protecting the hive.
0: Fighting scammers, beekeepers. This is wholesome country bumpkin singing Matthew
1: sweet
0: McConaughey,
1: as
0: sweet as honey, trickling down your eyes, Matthew McConaughey, and he's a beekeeper, and his bees get stolen, and then there's a big journey to get his bees back. I hear it's the bee's knees.
1: All good,
0: sweet as honey.
1: Good. This is all poop quotes that we could use.
0: There's a lot of
1: movies.
0: A lot of buzz around this film. I have hives.
1: And then when we watch it and we don't like it, got stung.
0: There's a new trailer for Minions and Monsters. Ryan, on a scale of 1 to 10, how excited are you for Minions and Monsters?
1: Banana.
0: Shut up.
1: You know, no, genuine. The Minions...
0: You are, I think, the biggest fan of the Minions films I know.
1: Yeah, but you know what? It's weird. I really can't stand the Despicable Me films.
0: This is what makes me laugh so much, is that you do not care in any way for Despicable Me, but the Minions films, they do it for you.
1: There's something about... It's like they're the next generation of the Penguins of Madagascar.
0: Did you even see Rise of Gru?
1: I've seen Rise of Gru, you know, Christmas Day, you know, BBC Two. That was like a few years back.
0: I honestly think you just watched the Minions.
1: Minions one's great.
0: You love that movie.
1: I'm sorry, you know, Scarlet Overkill. You know, Sandra Bullock's comeback film, Minions, was, you know, a success. It was a hit. But I have to wear my heart on my sleeve when I talk about the Minions in that regard. Every time a trailer comes out for a Minions film, I do genuinely sit there and I'm like, right, this is the one that's not going to make me laugh. And then it makes me laugh.
0: I can't help it.
1: I don't know what it is, but there's something so... Just funny about this stupidity.
0: Minions and Monsters is apparently a love letter to filmmaking. The film follows one specific minion who's chosen to be a director of a
1: named
0: film.
1: James.
0: And he decides that he's going to make a monster movie with the minions. So he gets the Necronomicon or something and starts reading from it and summons like a baby Cthulhu, who I'm 100% sure is voiced by one of the guys from South Park.
1: Because he did
0: one of the voices in Despicable Me 3.
1: I think it's Gru's brother.
0: Is it Matt or Trey? What are the two?
1: Matt? No, Trey.
0: One of the two. Well, neither of us know. It's not Bill Hader, that's for sure.
1: No.
0: You know what? It looks okay. I will see it. I'll see Minions and Monsters. Mm-hmm. I will. I'll be there July 1st.
1: Damn right you will.
0: Ryan will be dragging me. You'll be buying whatever dumb merch they've got.
1: Probably, yeah.
0: Big minion
1: big
0: bucket.
1: Big minion cup, you know?
0: I wish I could take you to Universal so you could go on like the
1: All
0: Minions,
1: of the Minions
0: rise.
1: Rides.
0: Yeah.
1: You know? It's incredible.
0: I'm pretty sure there's a ride with Scarlet Overkill's in it.
1: See? The power.
0: They make it for you.
1: The power.
0: We got a trailer for Tony. This is the Anthony Bourdain biopic starring Dominic Sessa.
1: Yes, it's good to see him back.
0: I'm glad to see Dominic Sessa. Holdovers, one of the best Christmas movies of the last couple of years.
1: Yes.
0: Dominic Sessa, I like a lot. The only other thing that he's been in recently that I didn't see... Now You See Me, Now You Don't.
1: Yeah.
0: Which, you know, that was a shame. Now You See Me...
1: Yeah, but like, you know, he might be a big fan. He might be a big fan of the franchise, and he's just like, one for me, one for you.
0: Maybe. And now he's playing Anthony Bourdain in a biopic that is focusing on the very early years of his life. I said it before, say it again, said it when we were doing the Michael thing. If you're going to do a biopic, do it about one specific point within their lives and focus on that and what made them. They're doing that. This is his development, becoming a chef. I'm with it. Antonio Banderas is there. What's his name? Staffy? The bald guy.
1: The
0: guy who looks like Matty Matheson, but balder. Staffy, is that his name?
1: He's like
0: a fellow big guy.
1: Yeah,
0: you should know who he is.
1: Yeah, I think so, yeah.
0: He's in it.
1: Yeah, he's in it. Jenna Coleman.
0: Is that her name?
1: Is that her name? The Doctor Who assistant. Jenna Coleman?
2: You pointed her out as a Doctor Who assistant.
1: I think she was Peter Capaldi's Doctor Who assistant.
2: Oh.
1: So that's why I that's why I remember. But she's doing an American accent. Gives me very, very... Her in the trailer giving me very, very heavy vibes of Lily James and Iron Claw, and which is like, oh, you're trying to do this like American accent. I don't know how it's going to turn out, but we'll see. You know, but I think this might be.
2: I have faith.
1: Quite good.
2: I have faith. I mean, I like Dalek.
1: It's an A24 production.
2: It is an A24 production.
1: So we'll get it next year.
2: We'll see it in 3 years' time.
1: Yeah.
2: We'll see it next semester. The Odyssey got another trailer. This is kind of the first official big trailer we've gotten. Mm. Gives you a bit of the plot, in case you don't know the plot of The Odyssey. I don't. Not cultured.
1: Oh, he's going back.
2: Not cultured. Only Homer I know, the one who eats the donuts, am I right? Mm. Dough, Marge. So the Odyssey trailer shows us a bit more of what's going on. Big epic story. Matt Damon's trying to go home to Anne Hathaway, aren't we all?
1: He's going back to his roots.
2: Are we all really?
1: You know?
2: Anything I do in life.
1: Do
2: with that in mind.
1: After watching Devil Wears Prada, you know, Matt Damon, I get it.
2: But it looks good. The film looks really good. Visually, it looks stunning. It's filmed in Scotland.
1: It was filmed up in Bucky. Because
2: you believe that
1: Tom Holland and Zendaya
2: they went to the Horn or something like that. They didn't go to the Horn. That's South, Ryan. They went to the fish and chip shop. And they went to, they got a bit of ice cream.
1: And people were like, "Is that Zendaya?
2: Is that Zendaya?" Yeah, that's Zendaya.
1: Loves you in Euphoria. Rue.
2: No one knows that. Regardless, it looks really good. I mean, I was glad to see the trailer in the cinemas as well.
1: A lot of people are like kind of harping on this for some weird reason. I don't know why. Like, it looks great. It looks visually stunning. It's a Christopher Nolan film, which, again, why is he now getting this, like, reputation?
2: I am coming around on Christopher Nolan. I used to be not a hater, but I wasn't convinced.
1: Okay.
2: And then I watched Oppenheimer, and I went, ooh, this kind of got some sauce to it. Mm-hmm. And then I watched Interstellar at IMAX, and I nearly cried. And I was like, ooh, this has really got some sauce to it. And now I'm not a Nolan head, because, you know, I don't care for all his films.
1: Tenet.
2: Didn't care for Tenet. I don't care for Inception.
1: I think Inception is the better Tenet.
2: I'd rather watch Tenet.
1: Ooh, really? That's controversial.
2: Tenet intrigues me more because I don't understand Tenet more than I don't understand Interstellar. Sorry, Inception.
1: Yeah.
2: He needs to name his films better.
1: He does. You know, he's just taking these one words. At least he's added a the this time.
2: Yeah, thank God.
1: The Odyssey,
2: thank
1: you
2: God. Imagine it was called The Memento. Am I right? Crazy. Right, we are on In-Flight Movies. You're listening to In-Flight Movies on Shmoo 99.8 FM. We are just about finished the first hour. In the second hour, I'm going to be discussing those dastardly sheep detectives. Mm. Ryan's going to be in some Prada alongside the devil.
1: I am too.
2: And then we're both going to be participating in Mortal Kombat.
1: Which I can't wait for.
2: Can't wait for that. I'm going to kill Ryan with my bare hands. I'm going to rip his heart out of his chest and show it to him.
1: Well, that's lovely.
2: Yep, well, it needs to happen. You can get in contact with us on the show. You can phone us in the studio, 01224-483-413. If you're listening live, it is 9:05, or you can get me on my Instagram, Glenn After the Radio. Let me know what you think of this week's films or anything else you've seen. Until then, Dua Lipa, End of an Era. Is this in... version in. Knows what he's doing. Right, see you soon. In the

0: yeah, Black Betty, Ram Jam. Song doesn't make a lick of sense.
1: No, especially for, well, I mean, even for why we're playing it.
0: Yeah, well, Ram Jam, Rams in the Sheep Detectives.
1: And you know, yes, that makes sense.
0: That is the connection.
1: That's the connection.
0: That's the connection to the song today here on In Flight Movies on Shmoo 99.8 FM, DAB, and online on shmoo.org.uk. We are live.
1: We are live.
0: On Monday, the 11th of May. We have an hour of the show left. There's been an hour. If you've missed it, you're lucky. Thin ice. Thin ice.
1: You're lucky. We were, talking, ice, you're we lucky. Were talking Minions.
0: Talking Minions.
1: We were talking Katie Tunstall. In,
0: Katie Tunstall.
1: Thrillville?
0: Thrillville.
1: The video game. So video you missed game. A lot of
0: you
1: good content.
0: There's a lot of great content. We are going to be talking about Mortal Kombat in the latter half of the show. We're going to be talking about, well, Ryan's going to be discussing The Devil Wears Prada 2 very soon, and I'm going to be discussing The Sheep Detectives very soon. And so, in honor of The Sheep Detectives, I will play the one song that is featured within The Sheep Detectives, and it is, in fact, The Proclaimers' I'm Gonna Be 500 Miles. An all-time classic, an all-time Scottish classic on Shmoo 99.8 FM. Sheep Detectives, very soon.

0: We were just discussing during that what your favourite Proclaimers song is. Yours is Sunshine on Leith.
1: But I have to preface that I am not well versed in the Proclaimers, you know, catalogue. I only know a few, which is weird, I feel, because I think, because they're Scottish, because, you know, I feel every single family has had that CD, which is the best of the Proclaimers, which is the green and purple, you know, album cover. I think everyone's had that at some moment in time in their life, but I can only really remember a handful of songs. But Sunshine on Leith is the one that always I gravitate to, as like, oh, I really like that.
0: Mine is Sky Takes the Soul.
1: See, I don't know if I do know that one.
0: But I do also like Over and Done With.
1: Over and Done With,
0: it's Over
1: I do
0: and
1: know
0: Done
1: of.
0: With, is Over and Done With.
1: You have played a selection of Proclaimer songs for me in the past.
0: Have I?
1: Yes, because...
0: Oh, I sat you down and said, you will listen to this.
1: Listen to this,
0: you will enjoy it.
1: And the Proclaimers are playing here later on this year, I believe.
0: When are they not?
1: That is true.
0: They
1: that
0: were the PNG years ago. I wanted to see them when they were playing.
1: I think they're coming up October time or so.
0: Brian, how do you feel about sheep? As an animal,
1: bad.
0: Right, I'm ending the show.
1: Good. I couldn't think of anything quicker. I'm so sorry.
0: You've gone too far. The Sheep Detectives is a 2026 brand new release starring Hugh Jackman. As an English shepherd.
1: Wolverine himself.
0: As an English shepherd.
1: Has he got a good... And he's got Neil Diamond himself, actually.
0: And he's got himself a bloody flock.
1: Oh!
0: Flock of sheep. And he loves these sheep. He bloody loves these sheep. Not in, you know... Behave.
1: He's just... Yeah.
0: He loves the sheep. Mm-hmm. Platonically, he loves the sheep. He reads the sheep bedtime stories.
1: Love that. That's so nice.
0: Plot point. Yeah, lovely, lovely. He reads them murder mysteries.
1: Oh.
0: And so all the sheep like
1: to... Actual murder mysteries.
0: Genuine murder mysteries. And so all the sheep like to discuss the murder mysteries. And then one day, shock horror, the shepherd has been murdered.
1: Oh.
0: And it's up to the sheep to figure out what's going on. And from there, very wacky antics ensue, in which you have a variety of different sheep voiced by different celebrities. Some you know, some you recognize. Some it takes a couple minutes to figure out who's voicing them. Mm. But it's all good fun. It's all in good nature. And I'm not even joking when I say this. The Sheep Detectives is one of the best films I've seen this year.
1: Incredible.
0: Believe the hype around The Sheep Detectives. I was telling people at work today, they were like, oh, what were you doing this weekend? I was like, I was cinema, and I saw The Sheep Detectives, and I think you should see The Sheep Detectives. And I was telling people they should go see The Sheep Detectives, because I think that this is the epitome of a perfect family film.
1: Love that.
0: There's something for all the family to enjoy here. Kids can get a kick out of it because it's got funny sheep in it.
1: Yeah.
0: You know, adults can get a kick out of it because it's a genuine murder mystery.
1: Hugh Jackman.
0: It's got Hugh Jackman in it for a bit.
1: He's a lovely man.
0: It's got people you recognize, voices you'll recognize, but it's also really heartfelt and quite emotional, and is one of the only kind of like... It's in this kind of weird genre of a blockbuster that you don't see nowadays very often.
1: Yeah.
0: Where it's just done well. It kind of slots into that Paddington area.
1: Oh, I love that. You've sold it to me in just a few words.
0: Like, Paddington is great and Paddington 2 is great, you know, but it kind of slots into that area. Like, I'd put Wonka in there as well.
1: I like Wonka, you know, not to the level that a lot of people do.
0: They're kind of just generally easy to approach, good, well-made films with a lot of good intention behind them. And The Sheep Detectives falls into that kind of area as well. Simple idea. It's a well-done, well-executed story, and it fits in quite well. It's got some good messages to it. It's got some fun visuals. The sheep all look really good. I think a lot of people rip on them, like, you know, making a CGI animal for the sake of a CGI animal. But all of these animals can emote really, really well.
1: Yeah.
0: And they're pulling faces that are making me laugh.
1: And you know what? I haven't seen it yet, but I am going to see it in a couple of days' time. But what I think is really, really fun is that we haven't really had an animal that talks film in a very long while.
0: Dying breed of a film, you know, the kind of like Beverly Hills Chihuahua, Air Buds type thing, where it's just like animal, but it talks.
1: Yeah, Disney overkilled it.
0: Disney overkilled it. But nowadays, you know, you can kind of do it and no one really cares. And The Sheep Detectives works quite well. Cast, like I said, quite good. Hugh Jackman's in this as your main character. Your voice cast includes, I'm just going to go down the list. Brett Goldstein.
1: Okay. Ted Lasso.
0: Patrick Stewart is in this. Regina Hall is in this. Bella Ramsey. Chris O'Dowd. Which took took me a minute to remember that his name was Chris O'Dowd.
1: Yeah.
0: I could recognize his voice and go, that's the guy from IT Crowd.
1: Mm-hmm.
0: Could not tell you that it was Chris O'Dowd until about halfway through the film.
1: Oh, no.
0: Rhys Darby, Bryan Cranston.
1: Amazing.
0: When is he not in a voice acting role? And your main lead, Julia Louis-Dreyfus.
1: Oh, that is brilliant.
0: Elaine herself
1: as the lead sheep.
0: As the lead sheep, Lily.
1: That is incredible.
0: And it's genuinely heartfelt. It's quite lovely in a lot of places, quite sad in a lot of other places. The friends I was with were all very emotional at this film.
1: Wow. Okay.
0: That's
1: heartfelt. It's that a tearjerker.
0: That damn Winter Lamb. And I think this film would be so easy for like one of my friends or someone that knows us to see and then go to us, oh, you wouldn't like it. You wouldn't like it.
1: Yeah.
0: Because they enjoy it, because it's a simple thing. But it's simple and it's executed well. Like, 5 minutes into this film, I was pretty much hooked. And something happens in the film that's such an obviously, like baity, emotional beat. But I found myself being slightly impacted by it. And I was like, oh, the film has got something here.
1: Yeah. It's pulling
0: at heartstrings in a quite an easy way.
1: When a film is genuine, I think that's what really makes all the difference. Because like a lot of, as you say, family films are created, especially nowadays, in which I feel like, again, the family film is kind of a dying breed in of itself, especially live action family films. Because you've either got like ones that are, you know, animated films, which, again, can be for anyone, but animated films. Or you've got live-action family films that don't really ever see the light of day or aren't really considered that good. So, I mean, we never saw Gabby's Dollhouse, but, you know...
0: Maybe Gabby's Dollhouse was good.
1: Maybe Gabby's Dollhouse
0: is a product that's already tailored towards children.
1: Exactly.
0: So for it to exist as a film, it's like, oh, it's for kids. But The Sheep Detectives is...
1: A family
0: movie.
1: Suitable for all.
0: Suitable for all ages.
1: You can go in... Well, that's the brilliant thing. You can go in as a family. Kids can go see it as well. But then I'd imagine that it's to the level of just being so good as a film that you could be like, oh, well, go on a date to see The Sheep Detectives and have a real good laugh.
0: Yeah.
1: Great date
0: correct.
1: Film.
0: It's a good date film. It's
1: because
0: easy
1: it's
0: going.
1: Lighthearted, it's heartfelt. Yep. You know, that's what you kind of need in that.
0: The human cast within this film as well that are alongside Hugh Jackman are used quite sparingly in places.
1: Dude from Succession's in it, isn't he?
0: Nicholas Braun. Yes. Nicholas Braun is in this, who I, funnily enough, don't recognize from Succession, but do recognize from Splitsville.
1: Oh, yeah.
0: Because he is in that as well. Did not expect it to be in this film. Total surprise. Molly Gordon is in this film.
1: Uh-huh.
0: Claire Bear from The Bear, if anyone's familiar. Emma Thompson shows up in this film as well.
1: Of course.
0: It's a fair...
1: He-Man himself.
0: He-Man himself. I was about to say He-Man himself. Nicholas... Nicholas Galitzine is in this, who's in absolutely everything nowadays as well.
1: Yeah, He-Man. He's really having a good year.
0: Remind the audience how excited you are for...
1: I can't wait for He-Man.
0: You're so excited for
1: He-Man. I will have the power.
0: Masters of the Universe.
1: By the time that film comes out. Can't wait.
0: The director of this film is Kyle Balda.
1: Oh, we know his name well.
0: Kyle Balda?
1: We know his name well.
0: He's the director.
1: Ladies and gentlemen.
0: Director of Minions. He's the director of Minions. Ryan, I'm surprised you're not there already.
1: You know...
0: He is the director of Minions. He's also the director, he's co-director of The Lorax as well.
1: Mm-hmm.
0: Directed a bunch of shorts for the Minions. Directed Despicable Me 3.
1: Oh, that's one I haven't seen.
0: I haven't seen that one either.
1: So maybe that's the good one.
0: But also directed Minions Rise of Gru. Did not enjoy that. Did dress up in a suit for it though, much to my regret looking back. The writer of this film is also the writer of The Last of Us television series.
1: Oh, and Chernobyl.
0: And Chernobyl. And also the writer of the Hangover movies and Scary Movie.
1: Wow.
0: That is some credits.
1: There's some talent.
0: There's some fun talents getting mixed around
1: here. Wait, hold on a minute. I'm sure I knew that before when Chernobyl was coming out, but you mean to tell me that the writer of Scary Movie...
0: Well, sorry. Scary Movie 3 and 4.
1: Oh, well, that makes it all... That's understandable.
0: And also superhero movie.
1: Oh.
0: And he also did Hangover Part 2 and 3, but not 1.
1: Wow. And then he made Chernobyl.
0: And then he also did The Huntsman's Winter's War.
1: The flukes. It's got to be. Got to be. But, oh, you know, maybe, you know, you have... Everyone has that one thing in them.
0: And this guy has sheep detectives in him, and it's out in the world, and it is genuinely enjoyable. And it's so funny seeing, like, movie lovers who are, like, a bit critical,
1: yes,
0: like ourselves, who are a bit, you know, hard to please, seeing this film, because I'm seeing it from everyone, seeing it and going, oh, no, it's great. Like, throwing their hands up in defeat, going, like, what? It's great.
1: Sheep detectives wins me over.
0: You showed me this trailer months ago, and I went, that looks awful.
1: Yeah.
0: That looks like some slop that I just wouldn't enjoy. And I have been proven wrong, and my hat is halfway consumed.
1: Yeah.
0: Like I am the goat. I am the sheep. The sheep in this scenario, and I'm eating my hat. And it's great. It's got some great sheep jokes in here as well.
1: Well, you've got to. If it didn't, then I'd be very disappointed.
0: There's one that made me laugh way too hard. There's a fantastic background bit in this film.
1: Okay.
0: That is like Simpsons level of funny. Like genuinely,
1: like Prime Simpsons,
0: like season 4 Got Prime you. Simpsons funny. I'm surprised that a Simpsons writer didn't come up with it, because it is genuinely like Conan could have
1: Conan level.
0: It's hilarious. It's so funny. Genuinely, if you have a free night this week, you've got a special someone you want to take to the cinema, if you want to take the whole family, this is for everyone. This is a PG film.
1: Love that.
0: Everybody can go see The Sheep Detectives, I am highly recommending that everyone does so.
1: And you know what's really, really... After you saying all this, and actually really hyping it up for me, and I'm really excited to see it now, but it really surprises me that this did not release over the Easter break.
0: Yeah.
1: Because,
0: well, technically it did release on May Day.
1: Okay.
0: It had limited releases on May Day, think it had enough... It didn't have enough hype about it.
1: Yes.
0: In order to get people, you know...
1: Because over that Easter break... The family film that we were, you know, telling people to go see was Project Hail Mary.
0: Mm-hmm.
1: Again, which it's a little bit more adult, but I think that those two back-to-back
0: Project
1: to show...
0: Project Hail Mary is the kind of film you could show your, like, preteen boy,
1: yes,
0: and he'll become obsessed with space.
1: But at the same time, I love the fact that there has been two... Well, Project Hail Mary is kind of still in the cinemas in
0: It's still doing well.
1: But I love the fact that there's two films in the cinema that are just, like, unabashedly... like joyous in a sense, for the sake of being joyous, and suitable for all.
0: Mm-hmm.
1: And when was the last time that you could have that going to the cinema?
0: It's like, it's got good themes to it as well, in the same way that Project Hail Mary had good themes that I think are important for kids to learn.
1: Yeah.
0: About death, about life, about, you know, coming to terms with your past. And it's got some good stuff that I'm like, I'd happily show my kid, if I had a kid.
1: Yes.
0: My kid this film and be like, you know, learn something from these sheep. You know, learn something. Look at these sheep.
1: You know, these sheep, smart sheep.
0: They got something about them. They know
1: they're
0: what
1: detectives.
0: They're talking about. They're detectives. They are detectives. They know what they're talking about. We are going to be, well, I'm going to be letting Ryan take the runway talking about Devil Wears Prada 2 very soon. And in celebration of that, here is the official tie-in song for Devil Wears Prada 2, Lady Gaga and Doechii with Runway. Ryan, will we be seeing this one at the Oscars?
1: Oh, I don't know. I mean, hope. I hope we get a Lady Gaga.
0: You hope?
1: I hope we get a Lady Gaga performance. Personally, I like the other Lady Gaga track that she's wrote for this one.
0: Shape of a Woman.
1: I think that one's good.
0: Will we save that one for later?
1: Yeah.
0: Okay.
1: Yeah.
0: We'll play this one first. Runway, Lady Gaga, Doechii, Ryan coming up soon with Devil Wears Prada 2.
2: No matter what. No matter what.

0: Runway there, Lady Gaga and Doechii from Devil Wears Prada 2. I was speaking to you. Lady Gaga does nothing on that song at all.
1: No.
0: She's across the room watching Doechii do it, and just, it's just every shouting, once in a while. Yeah. She just feels the music inside her, and she's like, I can turn it off, turn it loud.
1: Doechii's just like, do I have to put your name on a feature
0: do
1: now?
0: I have
1: because
0: to?
1: You're in the background.
0: Is that done?
1: Nah.
0: It's but, unfair.
1: She's
0: unfair.
1: Lady Gaga has two other songs on the soundtrack. So this is, it's weird. People online are saying that this is the Top Gun Maverick for like women.
0: Oh.
1: And I love the fact that Lady Gaga's kind of got a credit on both. You know, she's just keeping it alive. But,
0: I mean, some good songs on here.
1: There's good. Well, that Devil Wears Prada 1 has really good songs
0: but
1: on it.
0: Devil
1: as well.
0: Wears Prada does not have
1: an original track.
0: Well, it does. Runway.
1: No, but I meant the first one.
0: Oh, sorry.
1: First film.
0: Sorry, Ryan.
1: But there is a lot. There is a number
0: but
1: of original
0: Devil Wears
1: tracks.
0: Prada 2 doesn't go hard enough because I think that it's always a ballsy move whenever a film just has film, the album.
1: Yes.
0: You know?
1: Formula 1,
0: the album.
1: Album.
0: Space Jam, the album. Godzilla 1998, the album.
1: Yeah.
0: Thank you.
1: Yeah.
0: I need to make a quick amends. I must admit, it was not me who recognized Chris O'Dowd's voice. I just knew it was an Irish guy, and it was actually my friend Michaela who did point out that it was Chris O'Dowd. So,
1: just recognized it as an Irish guy.
0: I knew it was him. I just couldn't. I don't think I've said the words Chris O'Dowd in a very long time. I don't think it was Thor the Dark World is a film I think of when I think of Chris O'Dowd, though,
1: because of how weird it is that he's in it.
0: It is weird that he's in it.
1: And how is he pulling a date with Natalie Portman? Nothing against Chris O'Dowd.
0: Oh, now come on. I don't know. I don't have an answer to that. Anyway, Devil Wears Prada 2,
1: we're 20 years after the original, of which I have actually, and I'm handing in my cinephile card in this sense, I've just watched Devil Wears Prada for the very first time a few weeks ago. So the legacy that this film has, the huge cult following that it has, I've only ever known of, but never experienced because I hadn't seen the film. And watching that first film definitely, you know, was an experience in a sense, because people adore the film. It's became a religion in a sense. And the film, like Devil Wears Prada 2, kind of makes that as a reference. They're just like, it's not just Runway the magazine that's portrayed in this film, but rather they're honoring this legacy, these characters that have been in the culture for like 20 years. People quote Miranda on a daily basis, in a sense. Her iconic, Meryl Streep's iconic performance is still to this day heavily referenced and probably one of the most, you know, definitive looks for Meryl Streep's career. After Devil Wears Prada, I think that's when she becomes like, oh, that's Meryl Streep. She was always fantastic, but I think Devil Wears Prada is the turning point for her career. And it's just, it's really, really fun to go back and to experience all that for the very first time. And personally, I did like Devil Wears Prada 1. What I was very impressed by was the fact that I had heard that it was like in this echelon of like chick flicks and rom-coms, if we're using those terms. But while watching it, it shares a lot more in kind of like its DNA with 1980s and 1990s dramedies, which are primarily, you know, feature a primarily female cast, but are not just exclusive to be in a chick flick. And it doesn't necessarily just, you know, outright to say, oh, well, we're just making these films for a female audience. It's first and foremost a comedy drama that is very, very, very strong on its themes of fashion and the downfall that can have within a culture, and the idea of how that can shape people's opinion and how that changes a person as well. But at the same time, it's also got a really, really good message about, you know, like these work ethics and the fact that, you know, you're the a boss's portrayal in an office and such. There's a lot of elements to Devil Wears Prada that I truly was not expecting. And it ends on a very, I mean, it is iconic, but it ends on a very, very impressive note that reminds me more so of the Saw franchise than I thought I would ever, ever expect.
0: Okay.
1: Miranda Priestley as a character is really conniving, and I absolutely adored the fact that the first film ends with a montage of her showing her hand, basically, and saying, oh, I planned this all out from the very beginning, and no one stood a chance against me. That's how maniacal I am. That is the devil in the detail. And the first film ends, as many people will know, with Anne Hathaway's character, Andy, basically saying, I don't want this life. I don't want to be this, and this is not for me. I'm gonna walk away and do my own thing. And then I thought, how are we going to get them all back in an actual natural way for the sequel that kind of allows that ending to continue on being as impactful and as powerful as it is, while also, you know, suggesting that Andy as a character has came back to where all this problems lie. And the film, fascinatingly, Devil Wears Prada 2 decides to do that in a way of like, well, we're not going to go over the greatest hits. We're not going to like regurgitate the same themes, the same things that you're expecting. We're still firmly planted within the fashion industry, and that is a huge portion of

0: loved that angle that it takes with us. Anne Hathaway as Andy starts as a very, very strong journalist herself who works for a different company that all of a sudden gets told that they are no longer needed. And with that, she then goes on a very, very emotional journey of suggesting and stating that journalism does indeed still matter. Meanwhile, Miranda with Runway Magazine has just published, either published or worked with a fast fashion department, basically. And that's a big breaking news because, you know, these very, very prestigious names in fashion are now working alongside these sweatshop workers. So it's a very big controversy and they need some PR management, basically. They need their name to be taken back and given some new lease of life. So that is the indicator for getting both of these people back in the same room. Andy needs a job and Miranda needs the best journalist that is going, basically. From that, you get a lot of conversations about clickbait articles online and how, as I said, people engage with their media, how people engage with just general conversation. If the story is well written, does that really matter if you're not actually communicating anything that people want to read? Doesn't matter about the story and doesn't matter about the content. Rather, are you giving people what they want to maintain this level of traffic coming to their websites? And then that throws up the really, really fascinating conversation of, well, where does journalism and the integrity of journalism start and end? And all the while, this is all happening in a sequel to a film in which we've got everyone back, basically. Stanley Tucci's still here. Emily Blunt also returns. In her character, Emily Blunt's character actually is probably the most interesting expansion from what she originally was in that first film. Her character development at times can be a little, I guess you could say, cartoonish, especially next to Justin Theroux, who is a new player in this film. I wasn't too big on their chemistry and the dynamic between those two because it does very much skirt the line of, okay, well, now you're just being silly. But at the same time, when Emily Blunt is on her own and commanding the screen on her own, she is fantastic. But it is all down to the fact that we've got Meryl Streep and Anne Hathaway back, and they are still absolutely the exact same characters that they once were in that first film. So if you have any doubts that maybe potentially they're making Miranda more so a caricature because of 20 years of legacy quotes that have been quoted over and over and over again, rest assured that they're not doing that. There is references and there is callbacks, but she is very much still that same character, and Meryl Streep's putting in the effort. We mentioned last week when talking about Devil Wears Prada 2 on the news that Meryl doesn't really ever do sequels to her films because she's like, there's no point to do it. There's no point in to revisit this character. So the fact that she's okay with revisiting this character, I think, shows you and tells you everything that you need to know. On top of all that, it is just really, really, really funny. I didn't laugh too much throughout Devil Wears Prada 1. I thought it was chuckle. I chuckled every now and again. And I thought it was quite a breezy watch. But I was laughing quite a bit through Devil Wears Prada 2. I think it is more on the line of it being a comedy, which many might feel is a bit of a, you know, a bit of a blow, because it can at times feel close to Zoolander 2 with the levels of like cameo appearances.
1: Oh, you're not selling me with that line.
0: I know. And while watching it, I was like, God, I'm getting reminded of Zoolander 2 with the fact that we've got Heidi Klum and, like, you know, Jon Batiste in this, and they're just getting name-dropped for the sake of being name-dropped. And I was like, I don't like this, but it manages to restrain itself so much throughout when it needs to be. So when it's actually dealing with the narrative, with the plot, and with these characters, it works. And I think for a legacy sequel to a film that is cult classic, I was actually very, very impressed and very surprised.
1: Something you told me when you were talking about it,

0: I couldn't genuinely struggle to believe was when you said that it looked more cinematic.
1: So the having again, I have not grown up with that first film, that the Devil Wears Prada one, and while watching it, it does feel very much like a mid-2000s film. Now that is not a bad thing. What I think I appreciate with The Devil Wears Prada 1 is that it very much looks and feels in that vein of mid-budget comedies from the 2000s. The lighting is very bright. The costumes, while being very fashionable, are very, very, like, very extravagant and overindulged. And it's a very much a product of its time. Not to say that it's not cinematic, but it just feels very much like something that you would pick up and watch on the TV. And it's, like I said, it's just because of the era that those films were in. A lot of people miss that. And to a point, I do miss the mid-budget comedy as well. But while watching Devil Wears Prada 2, where people may say that it's a downgrade, because it does choose to be a little bit more darker with its colour palette, it feels just more cinematic in general. There's a camera technique that they utilise in both films. So one of the throwbacks to the first film that I was actually very, very impressed that they decided to do, there's moments in that first film where we kind of go to a handheld camera look, but it's never really stated or officially noted anywhere. It's just you're watching the film, it looks like a 2006 film, and then when Anne Hathaway's walking through streets, it'll be very gritty and grimy and it looks like a camcorder, and it's like, did we not have enough time or money to like get establishing shots of New York when, you know, it was night or so? Or is this a kind of like an idea that you're doing that's not really got any weight to it? But then in the second film, when Anne Hathaway is in her makeshift apartment for the time being, and she's writing up some you know, beautiful journalistic piece, we kind of cut to a modern day version of that handheld camera technique. Yet, whereas in the past it was very out of place to me personally, and it did look very like, why have we got this? In the new one, there is still that level of, oh well, it looks nice. It looks actually quite fashionable. And for a film that deals with the fashion industry, it looks like an advertisement for Dior at times. But if anyone can get away with that, I feel it's Devil Wears Prada. There's a moment where a funeral happens, and I was mentioning this to you earlier. There's a funeral in the film, and it's a good visual gag that no one really addresses, but everyone shows up to this funeral absolutely, you know, gorgeous.
0: Dressed
1: to the nines, and it's so over-exaggerated with everyone's outfit that you can't help but laugh. But it is completely, the set design for it is completely this white room with these large windows and everyone's in black seated, and it looks really, really good, like double page spread from Vogue. And like I said, the fact that you can get away with that now and make it a little bit more cinematic, I think works for this film in its favour, rather than the marvelification of making everything dark and gritty. This is what fashion is today, and it's just kind of aping that. And I think that works. It makes it quite fun.
0: I'm still baffled that you love it.
1: You know,
0: because like legacy sequels like this nowadays, they're never really hitting the mark.
1: No,
0: they're
1: no.
0: Oftentimes losing what the original, you know, in purpose was. But to see them kind of almost adapt the story into something kind of fresh and new, it's good. It's impressive.
1: The only thing I would say, and I'll end it with this, it runs the risk, for me personally, ever so slightly, with making these characters that we know, they're not necessarily villains, but they are so colourful with their characterisation to the point where they're multifaceted. And Miranda Priestley as a character is one that you love and hate because she is the devil in Prada, you know, that's the point of it. But at the same time, you watch her and you're like, oh, I can't stop watching you because you're calculated, you're conniving, you're really, really engaging. And I love you, but I hate you. And then in the second one, it rides the line ever so slightly with making these characters that are very, very nasty people. Like, and they're backstabbing and manipulative and they're nasty people, and making them kind of good and like, oh well, isn't that just quirky traits, rather than, no, actually, you're supposed to be afraid of these people, rather than just accept them for that and be like, oh well, it's just their quirks. Because that's the only thing that I think the legacy of Devil Wears Prada has coloured the sequel with. The fact that you love these characters so much now that even if they do something absolutely horrendous, you're like, oh well, that's just, you know, it doesn't matter because we love them nevertheless. Look how fun they are. And the dialogue, the screenplay, It kind of pulls it back. Every time that happens, there's a dialogue piece that pulls it back, and you're like, right, okay, well, their character is still terrible. So we know that the film's not telling us that we should root for these people. But you can't help but feel it throughout the entire film that it's just in love with everyone. And it's fair, but it's the only thing, I would say, that really, really does ruin that thematic push that it's got so strongly throughout. All in all, I actually think this is a really, really good time at the cinema. And if anyone loves Devil Wears Prada 1, or even enjoyed it back in the day, I think they'll get a lot out of Devil Wears Prada 2. And it is on the same level, I would say, as that first film. I was thoroughly impressed.
0: Good stuff.
1: Good stuff.
0: I probably won't see it. I've never seen the first one.
1: You see, the first, again, they're on the same level for me, but I actually think, because of the journalism aspect, because that's something that speaks to me a little bit more than the fashion aspect of the first one, Devil Wears Prada 2, I just enjoyed a bit more.
0: Good, I'm glad you did. I'm glad you did. So, it's not one I would have said that you would enjoy. Yeah. I'm glad to be proven wrong. I'm proven wrong this week.
1: You know, Sheep Detectives and
0: that's
1: Devil Wears
0: two
1: Prada
0: out of three.
1: 2.
0: Will the third one do it? Spoiler alert,
1: let's find out.
0: Definitely won't. Mortal Kombat 2 coming up very soon.

0: That's Techno Syndrome there. Very famous remix of the Mortal Kombat. It's not even a theme, really.
1: That was made
0: for the film.
1: For the original film
0: Mortal Kombat film.
1: In the 90s.
0: That's from Mortal Kombat, the album. See what I'm talking about?
1: Again,
0: see what I'm talking about? The album.
1: It's a wild album. If you've not listened to that album, it is like... And like 90s electronic has never been better than that album.
0: I want that playing in the club immediately. Right, very quickly, Mortal Kombat 2. This is the sequel to the 2021 reboot film, Mortal Kombat. Came out during the height of COVID, so no one really saw it. It was thrown on HBO Max in the US.
1: Yeah.
0: Never really saw a major cinema release. So not many people saw it. So what do? They make a direct sequel that you don't really understand unless you've seen the first one, which I have seen, and I still don't really understand what's going on.
1: I remember the end of the first one is, like, it's funny because now we finally got to the Mortal Kombat tournament.
0: Yeah.
1: I don't think any film has ever reached the tournament, which is amazing.
0: This film is all tournament.
1: It's all tournament. Which is good. I'll give it that.
0: It follows Kitana. It follows the main story of Mortal Kombat. This is directly taken from one of the games. Mm. It follows Kitana as Shao Kahn has killed her father and overtaken her world, whatever the world is.
1: Outworld?
0: No, it's not Outworld. It's a different... There's too many worlds.
1: Too
0: many realms.
1: And the Nether Realm.
0: How many realms are there? There's over 7 realms. You've got Kitana, she's played by Adeline Rudolph.
1: Good name.
0: Great name.
1: Love that name.
0: Alongside her, your second kind of main lead character, you got Johnny Cage. Mm. Carl Urban is playing Johnny Cage. Good casting for Johnny Cage, but I don't think he's got the voice right.
1: No.
0: But he is good. But that is actually, I think, because I can't see Carl Urban's face without thinking of bloody Billy Butcher from The Boys. That's all I say when I say him. He just talked like that. So it's a bit weird seeing like some kind of other voice coming out of his mouth. What I do like about the Mortal Kombat films, especially the last one and this one, is that most, if not all, of the actors who were in this film, I don't know who they are.
1: No.
0: But I appreciate that. Jessica McName?
1: No clue.
0: That's Sonya Blade.
1: Sonya Blade.
0: Mikad Brooks? That's Jax.
1: Jax.
0: You know? I like that these are names I don't recognize, and yet they're in like a big main franchise film.
1: Mm-hmm.
0: It's fun. It's cool. Mortal Kombat 2 is ridiculous and very, very silly. It's the kind of film I would watch once and then not watch again because I think watching it a second time, I would just get more annoyed.
1: Yes.
0: I think that it is a perfectly fine film that if someone told me they really enjoyed, I'd go, sure. But I personally don't really care too much for it. I think a lot of the fighting is quite weightless. There's like one or two fights that are pretty good. And in a film based on a fighting game, I think all the fights should be pretty damn good. There's this thing going on in films nowadays, in action films. I'm calling it aura pausing.
1: Yes.
0: And it's where fights pause so that characters can build and generate aura and like pause for a bit and like do a little pose or like, you know, sort themselves or say a line or just something like that. And I hate it. And they do it so damn often.
1: Do you not think that Mortal Kombat gets a pass in that regard because in the game, you kind of get those moments?
0: Yeah, no. At the beginning, it's fine.
1: Okay.
0: But see, mid-fight, yeah. No. Because at no point during me playing Mortal Kombat does the game slow down so the character can like slowly breathe on the floor in slow-mo.
1: Mm.
0: That doesn't happen. The combat is here. I think for a fighting game... for a fighting game franchise turned into a film, it should just be fights, fights, fights, and, you know, some decent character development thrown in there a little bit. But I think the fights are just kind of okay for the most part and quite weightless for the rest.
1: I think I'd have to say that I think it's better than the last one. The last one, Mortal Kombat 2021, I actually do think is still a fun film. I think both of these films are fun, but I've never went back. I'd never been back to that other one, and I don't know if I'll go back to this one. However, I'm much the same as you. While watching this, I have a dumb smile on my face because it's characters that I do know, kind of grown up with. I mean, I'll feel that more with a Street Fighter movie, but I do know these characters. I know their like moves, and then when you see that kind of like on the screen, I unfortunately do succumb to the jangling keys idea that this is.
0: And it's
1: unfortunate, but. I mean, we saw a character show up and we were like, oh, what's that character again? And then he gets name dropped and we were like, oh, yeah, it's him. And then it's like, and there was a couple of guys in front of us in our screening as well that had the exact same reaction.
0: Yeah.
1: And it's like, it's dumb, but it's the thing, it's the dumb kind of thing that I think both of us have enjoyed for years.
0: Yeah.
1: So I understand why we have fun with it.
0: I am susceptible to jangling keys every once in a while. There's a character in this, they bring Noob Saibot into this,
1: yeah.
0: And the way that Noob Saibot looks and moves around on the screen is just like one-to-one how he is in the games. And so I'm sitting there going, oh, that is cool.
1: Yeah.
0: I'm like, well, that is just, you know, you're jangling keys, but I'm liking it.
1: Yeah.
0: And I don't like that I'm susceptible to it, but I am in these moments.
1: If we take away all that kind of stuff, that's to the forefront for me. And it's the fact that this is way too long. For a film, it's way too long.
0: Which is so funny.
1: It's like 2 hours long.
0: It is an hour 56. So it is. It's like
1: 2 hours.
0: But it's like 20 minutes more than just like an hour 30.
1: I know, but I think that you could easily have made this like 88 minutes, and I think that would have done me fine, you know? But the narrative is kind of padded out with this MacGuffin storyline, which does lead to some fun fights, but it's really not that interesting.
0: No.
1: And then by the time you get to the final 40 minutes, I am actually kind of... I've checked out... There's fan favorite characters in this for the sake of just having them here, and I actually don't think there's any need to have them. It kind of just adds an extra like 10-15 minutes for no reason, and I'm like, did we really need
0: this? There's a little bit too much going on in this film, I think, but in a similar vein, it's very similar to like how a Mortal Kombat story plays out.
1: The stories
0: for like 11 and 1 are very much like this MacGuffin filmed random places, random characters appearing for random fights. But it does just feel a bit meh for most of it, a bit naff, I think. And I think that it doesn't have much impact or weight. I got more emotional weight from the first 5 minutes of Sheep Detectives than I did for the entire 2 hours of Mortal Kombat 2. And if that doesn't tell you anything, then I don't know what will. But it's fun enough if you want something dumb.
1: Yes.
0: But, like, there's no substance.
1: No. And it's unfortunate because a Mortal Kombat film, because, like you said, it's based on an action game. It's based on a fighting game. If you were to have fight scenes which you could tell were real, genuine, choreographed, like, you know, Bruce Lee, Jackie Chan levels of martial arts and that kind of like stunt work, then you'd have at least an element of like, oh my god, I'm really on the edge of my seat. But it's Mortal Kombat, so they've got to do extravagant moves and insane, like, you know, flying all over the place. That it doesn't hold any weight,
0: no.
1: Really.
0: But
1: so it doesn't have that.
0: In fairness, neither do the games, really.
1: No,
0: The games themselves have been known for janky animations and pretty weightless fighting. So I guess it's in part.
1: It's true to form.
0: I think it will be mogged pretty hard with the Street Fighter film later on this year.
1: I hope that's
0: fun. Which looks entirely more cartoony and well-directed. So I'm intrigued by that. But we'll see. Join us next week on In-Flight Movies. I don't even know what's out this week.
1: Obsession, I think.
0: Oh, I do want to see that.
1: Obsession, I think.
0: I do want to see that. I do. That will be seen. We'll see that. Thank you very much for listening, everyone. It's been a pleasure. We'll be back next week.
1: Absolutely.
0: 40 seconds of the Immortals, I guess, with Sub-Zero.
1: Enjoy.
0: See you later.

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1: From the Sky News Centre at midnight, Andy Burnham has confirmed he'll be requesting permission from Labour's governing body to stand in a by-election in the northwest of England. It's after the MP for Makerfield, Josh Simmons, stepped down to give the Mayor of Greater Manchester a path to return to Westminster. Jess Phillips, who stood down as safeguarding minister on Tuesday, has told Sky's Electoral Dysfunction podcast she has some concerns.
2: I have a huge fondness for Andy Burnham, but what I would also say is that just be really, really careful of looking entitled. There's a sort of level of entitlement that I feel like I'll just have X, Y and Z seat.
1: Reform UK say they will throw everything at the contest. Meanwhile, the Green Party are warning against the by-election becoming a national circus. Wes Streeting, meanwhile, resigned as Health Secretary on the day NHS waiting lists fell to their lowest level in 4 years. He said he'd lost faith in the PM's leadership. But Education Secretary Bridget Phillipson says Sir Keir continues to have her full support.
3: I'm really sorry to see Wes go. He has been a brilliant Health Secretary, but I fundamentally disagree with the position he's taken. I'm sad that he's gone. But I think this is now a chance for us to pause, take a breath as a party and try and draw a line under all of this.
1: In other news, a student has died with two others being treated after a meningitis outbreak in Reading. The young person attended Henley College in Oxfordshire, according to a GP surgery. Meanwhile, one of the people quarantined in hospital in England after returning from a hantavirus-hit cruise ship has been discharged. Health officials say they'll now be self-isolating at home for 45 days. An imam who claimed he had supernatural powers has been jailed for a series of sexual attacks on women and girls. Abdul Halim Khan from East London will serve at least 20 years behind bars. And to sport, and the Championship playoff final, which is meant to take place later this month, might have to be moved. It's after Southampton were charged with spying on Middlesbrough before last weekend's semi-final first leg. That's the latest.
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0: From the Sky News Centre at 1, a route of return to Westminster has opened up for the Mayor of Greater Manchester, Andy Burnham. He said he'd stand in the by-election triggered by the decision of the MP for Makerfield, Josh Simmons, to stand down. If elected, he'd be able to join the race to lead the Labour Party. But independent MP Carl Turner, who lost the Labour whip, has this warning for anyone who tries to block Mr Burnham's return.
1: There will be a rebellion in the Labour Party backbenches. That is so mighty, the Labour Party will definitely be into extinction territory because we'll never govern again, because the civil war would be so bloody that we just cannot continue.
0: Meanwhile, Wes Streeting has stepped down as Health Secretary, criticising the PM's leadership. But he stopped short of announcing a bid for the top job and late last night was replaced by former Chief Secretary to the Treasury, James Murray. Deputy Political Editor at The Spectator, James Hell, thinks Mr Streeting's resignation letter got the tone just right.
2: It is a letter laser-focused on the anxieties and insecurities of the Labour members and the Labour MPs. It hits all the right notes, pays tribute to Keir Starmer's statesmanship on the world stage, acknowledges the difficult times we're in, but very much talks about Keir Starmer's failings as a leader.
0: In other news this morning, a student has died with two other people being treated after a meningitis outbreak in Reading. The UK Health Security Agency says close contacts have been offered antibiotics. The bodies of three women found in the sea off Brighton Beach have now been identified. Police say they don't suspect any third-party involvement in their deaths. The UK had the largest financial growth of all the G7 nations in the first quarter of the year. The economy expanded by 0.6% between January and March. And the King was welcomed with cheers and chants of Long Live the King during a visit to the Jewish community in Golders Green. His Majesty also met the two men stabbed in the area last month.
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